0: You can say CZM, I think.
1: CZM, I can say.
2: That'll work.
1: Hello, CZM.
0: Here we go. Now we have...
1: Hey, nice to be on the radio with you, man.
0: The melodic tones of King Zohar, Offshore Breeze.
1: Well, all right.
0: As our background music. There it is. And if you're still listening... Oh, those are cute headphones there.
2: Uh-huh.
1: Nothing but the best.
0: Yeah. Well, we got some coming.
1: It's Taco Tuesday, though.
0: Yeah, Taco Tuesday, too.
1: Sure.
0: If you're still listening, and this is still KKCR.
3: No, it's Cheesy Poof Tuesday.
1: Mm-hmm. Oh, that's right. Is this, what's the name of this show?
0: What show? The show we're listening to now?
1: The one we're on.
0: What do you think it might be?
1: The Homegrown Garden Island Ultra Crepidarian Traveling Variety. Sometimes... from Minnesota.
2: Delivered hot and fresh.
1: With bologna.
0: With bologna and cheese. Cheesy poofs.
1: Yeah. That's the name of the show.
2: Radio show.
0: Radio
1: show. Yeah. We're off to a great start here, folks.
0: And this show is made possible by KKCR sustaining members in partnership with Tiki and Iki.
1: Hey.
0: Bar and Grill.
1: Bar and Grill.
0: CPR courses. And of course, Bobby V's. Here we go.
1: Yeah.
0: Mahalo for supporting Kauai Community Radio. And of course, a salute to Willie Judah.
1: Yeah.
2: Who's left the building.
1: Solid show.
0: Yeah, he's going to be traveling.
4: And welcome back. Now,
0: yeah, well, he's traveling to where you traveled from.
4: Me not traveling no more, you know what I mean?
0: Until when? Last week? Next week, you told me. Right?
1: Last week. Got in last week.
0: Rosie will be back next week, too.
1: All right.
0: There may even be a real Lenny sighting today, too.
1: Wow. You mean like here?
0: Like here.
1: Wow.
0: Yeah. He might be here.
1: Whoa.
0: We'll get him on
1: Lenny
0: the air.
1: Here.
0: And you can hear Lenny. Most people have never, they don't know what Lenny looks like or what he sounds like.
1: Well, at least they'll see what he sounds like.
0: At least we could hear what
1: hear
0: he
1: what
0: might
1: he sounds
0: be.
1: Like.
0: Maybe. So here you go. Thank you for your love and support of Kauai Community. Radio.
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2: And we're back. All and right. Yes, I did play Bobby V's twice because I wasn't paying attention and it skipped over Pat Durkin and his CPR course.
3: Oh, goodness.
2: So, yeah, Bobby V got a double and then CPR and, of course, Tiki and Niki.
3: All right.
2: Thank you for your love.
3: Grill and bar.
2: Grill and bar, of course.
3: Or
2: bar and drill.
3: Oh, my gosh.
2: As opposed to whatever else we used to talk about back
3: in
2: the
3: day.
2: Yeah, there
3: was, can't even mention that name.
2: Yeah. Saloon. It's a saloon.
4: Restaurant.
2: Okay. So here
3: right.
2: we are.
3: What a Tuesday, huh?
2: Yeah, we're here.
3: Beautiful
2: we made
3: weather
2: it.
3: Today. Everyone's driving with Aloha. That's amazing. Thank you. Keep it up.
4: You obviously weren't in the grocery store parking lot 10 minutes ago. There was some arguing going on. You stole my parking spot.
3: Oh, I'm so sorry to hear that. My drive was full of Aloha.
2: Aloha to Canada.
3: Hey.
2: They sent a pretty flower.
3: Oh, that is lovely.
2: But we cannot smell oh, the said pretty flower.
3: Looks like
2: thank
3: it smells
2: so
3: wonderful.
2: And then, of course, San Mateo Mike will be calling in.
3: I can't believe I missed him.
2: That was the weirdest thing. We were hoping you would have called in while he was here.
3: I was... Oh.
2: Right?
3: Yeah.
2: Oh. But I guess it was not meant to be. So.
3: Well, it turns out the highway is not Wi-Fi.
2: Right.
3: So,
2: right.
3: Yeah. I had some... connectivity issues. I wasn't.
2: Yeah, that's fine. Well, the show goes on.
3: The show must go on.
2: Somehow, we stumble and trip and fumble.
3: Here we are stumbling
2: and grumbling. Yeah. So anyway, I wasn't really going to get into the thing that happened over the weekend, except that I got a
3: which thing
2: picture, a picture of the SWAT truck.
3: Oh,
2: the one that was bought
3: that
2: by
3: thing.
2: The captain. Of the police that I can't remember who got it all running.
4: Yeah, I don't remember either.
2: Well,
4: that may have been Perry.
2: Yeah, there you go. Chief Perry.
3: Yeah,
2: at the chop, one stop shop, chop shop. Cop shop.
4: Cop shop.
2: Yeah, that was back in the day.
3: That was an impressive vehicle, I must say.
2: 2010. Yeah, he pushed for a lot of that stuff. And
3: is that old?
2: We were wondering why. Yeah.
3: The truck's that old?
2: Yeah, they bring it out once a year.
3: Oh.
2: Because we don't really have that many. That was the whole idea. We didn't have that many hostage situations and bomb threats.
3: Stuff like that. Yeah.
2: Yeah. So anyway, Golden Eagle sent me a picture. I guess it broke down and they had a toad from Kilauea.
3: Oh, goodness.
2: This embarrassing.
3: Well, they just
2: drove
3: it and parked it there, I believe, right?
2: Yeah. Yeah.
3: What happened?
2: I stayed Lahui the whole time. I really
3: transmission, cuss.
2: Except, although Saturday night we were in Kilauea, right? We were at a 9-0.
3: We were at a 9-0.
2: Yeah, so.
3: Watching the Dreamlander.
2: Right, of which you will hear.
3: Oh, no
2: I have the show.
3: All right.
2: And I'm going to do some slightly fresh jams.
3: Cool.
2: Yeah.
4: Were they dreamy?
2: They were dreamy, yeah.
4: Good. And it was Angela's birthday, too, wasn't it?
2: It was.
3: It was Angela's birthday.
2: Yeah.
3: That's right.
2: Yeah. And there was a special duet-type song during the performance with a duetter.
3: A duet.
2: Yeah.
4: A duetter?
2: Yeah, a duetter.
4: Oh.
2: Yeah. Did you know the name of the song that the duetters did?
3: It was...
2: Don't Leave Without Me, or...
3: Nathaniel Radcliffe and the Night Sweats, I Need You Baby, or... I Want You Baby.
2: Yeah, there
4: In
2: you go.
4: In other words, no.
3: No.
4: He doesn't remember.
2: But as soon as he hears it, he may remember.
4: Correct.
2: Which is always possible. Because you remembered Perry. Yeah,
4: True
2: Captain
4: that.
2: Perry, yeah.
3: Yeah, Lieutenant. Memory and radio.

0: and then he left. And yeah, after that. So there you go.
1: Stay tuned for the what's in that bucket on the side of the road report.
0: Yeah,
1: that's coming up.
0: And then I guess they're having some trouble, but it's not big enough trouble to be all over the internet. International Space Station.
1: Oh no,
0: they're having something going on with fresh air. They have
2: that's kind of a requirement.
0: They were told to stay to one part of the space station where the fresh air was.
1: Oh.
0: You know, but they never fixed those bullet holes or, you know, the cosmic debris.
1: The space station is taking a beating. It's coming down in a few years. Am I correct?
0: In 2030. I mean, we'll be talking about them for another 4 years.
1: All right.
0: You know, until they go.
1: Point Nemo.
0: But, I mean, if you don't have cosmic debris insurance by then, because who knows? Looks like a pretty big object. Whether it's really up there or not,
1: I'm gonna.
0: And it doesn't look that sturdy either as it floats.
2: That big object will turn into thousands of little objects.
0: That's what I'm saying, and those thousand little objects
2: hundreds of thousands.
0: Yes, will scatter across the realm.
1: The entire world.
2: Point
0: yes.
2: Nemo.
0: Yeah, and if it makes it to Point Nemo, usually it makes it to the Philippines. Over there, they get mad because it keeps hitting there.
3: All the stuff of space keeps coming down on us. Why? It's all this space. Why here?
0: Yeah, they don't have that kind of insurance yet. So anyway,
1: debris insurance.
0: So anyway, I'm going to get to a little bit of the music, and then
1: really?
0: It sounds like we have live music.
1: Possibly. There are musicians running around.
0: Yeah, I'm getting the high sign from Dave.
1: Well, all right. Stevie G's in the house.
0: May you interrupt. You wouldn't be interrupting this show. No.
4: My older sister Betsy turned 75.
0: Oh, right. Happy birthday.
1: Happy birthday, Betsy.
0: Betsy. Is she on island or?
4: Oahu.
0: Oahu. Yes. Okay, there you go, folks. If you see Betsy on Oahu, then we'll definitely wish her a happy birthday.
1: Eva Beach.
0: Eva Beach, whatever. Whatever beach.
1: We haven't said hi to them in a while.
0: No, we have. Well, because you haven't been here in a while.
1: Oh, that's right.
0: And I can't remember every nuance.
1: Whatever.
0: Whatever. What was the other one? It was something else. I forget. I should write stuff down.
1: Holly Eva.
0: What?
1: For the Holly Eva.
0: Yeah, there you go.
1: Oh, wow.
0: And Canada, of course, Canada and Mountain Mike in Cupertino. They had I wrote it down so I would remember. John Henry's Farm played again.
1: Oh, right.
0: But,
1: on.
0: Yeah, a lot of bluegrass.
1: We'll want to hear some more of that.
0: Yeah, he'll be talking. Mike will be calling in at the top of the hour. So, I want to play the first part of what he's going to play, and then I want to play
1: the second part of what you're
0: of course,
1: play.
0: The opening.
2: The fourth part.
0: Yeah.
1: Oh, right.
0: The opening track was for Lucky Detour.
1: All right.
0: But I have from Saturday night. 0606-2026 from Aninaho, the Dreamlanders.
1: Well, all right.
0: And I picked a few, but I can't do that. I'm going to try to play as much as I can today, and it'll just go kind of over slightly fresh jams to next week.
1: All right.
0: Is that okay?
1: That'll work, man.
0: And then we'll get the duetter guy in there.
1: We'll call
0: and
1: this.
0: And we'll make sure.
1: Afternoon of Compelling. Midday Radio.
0: We haven't had that in a while.
1: There's a few things.
0: I know, because it's Tuesday.
1: All right, welcome to Tuesday.
0: Sometimes it was... when San Mateo Mike was here, it was kind of...
1: Somewhat compelling.
0: But we weren't just coming off a weekend of, Dragnet and all that other stuff.
1: Yeah, it's a tough subject not to talk about.
0: We're trying. So anyway, here we go, folks. We'll be back in a little bit. I have some music. A little bit of music.
2: To the green room.
1: To the green room.
5: Welcome to the Garden Island.
0: Thank you, gentlemen.
5: Homegrown.
6: With ice cream.
5: Four on the floor. Anarchist.
6: Anarchist.
5: Five chairs. No waiting.
6: No waiting at all.
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7: Well, at least the show's got the right name.
8: Yeah, I couldn't follow any of it.
9: They don't care for most things.

0: Just remember.
1: Yes?
0: The bottom of the butter bucket is the buttered bucket bottom. I didn't do it right.
1: Come on, try again. Obviously.
0: Try one more time.
1: Take two.
0: The bottom of the butter bucket is the buttered bucket bottom.
1: Bottom of the butter bucket is the butter bucket bottom?
0: Yes.
1: Ooh, how about that?
2: Not the water.
3: Good morning, Vietnam! Hey, this is not a test. This is rock and roll. Time to rock it from the Delta to the DMZ.

0: This is Ron Wiley. Does the bus stop here?
1: Did this perfect gentleman have a name?
2: Kind of. Called himself X-Man. Pretty cool, kind of. 9.5 weeks, foreign identity.
3: My calculations are correct. When this baby hits 88 miles per hour, you're gonna see some serious...

0: mama, how it hurts.
1: He's in pain.
0: In the wardrobe of my soul.
1: Oh, my soul.
0: In the section labeled shirts.

0: Did X-Man leave anything else behind we should know about?
1: Well, I kind of made a video.
0: We're gonna kind of need to watch that.
2: I have personally won over

0: This time you have gone too far. You'll see. Oh, you will see.
1: And there you go. If you're still listening, this is KKCR Honolulu, Kealoha. And yeah, all right. So actually, Stevie G went to get Lenny. So there will be a Lenny appearance actually today. So that'll be pretty good. And now we're going to do the calendar as soon as I get there. Here we go. Let's make sure they all play. I'll pay attention now.
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6: Does you or someone you know live high on cocaine? 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It can happen.
7: I pressed a button. I pressed a button.
8: Of course. How selfish of me. Let's do all the things that you want to do.
1: And there you go. That was the community calendar for this day, 06-09-2026 on your Roman captivity calendar. And in the next few shows, I've been looking more into the Roman captivity calendar. And yeah, there's some more, even more interesting things going on. So that's just a tease for another show. But here we go. We're going to try this. The time is 2:34 p.m. in the middle of the Pacific, to be specific. Anyway, we used to do slightly fresh jams, and along with the Taper J's Out of the Vault, his vault shows. But tonight I'm going to do some Leave It to Stever productions, and we're going to actually play a show that we recorded Saturday on 06-06-2026 on the Roman Captivity Calendar up at the upper portion of the Aninaho Complex. And yeah, that's what we're going to do. I was just going to play a few cuts, choice cuts, but thanks to celebrity DJ Dove for coming up with fresh jams, and you bring the toast. But at the time, we only had bagels, and we still only have bagels. So here we go. We're going to play the Dreamlanders almost in its entirety today, if not next week. So here we go. Hopefully I got it right. And that is number 2. Okay. Let's pause it. Here we go. Let me go. Yeah, I had a 50-50 chance. Let's see.
9: It's so nice to be with you. Thank you.
1: Here we go. Dreamlanders. This past Saturday in Idaho.

This one's for Laura Christine, the greatest dead cover band ever.

0: a little past the top of the hour. And if you're still listening, this is KKCR Honolulu, KAQA Kilauea. We've been listening to the Dreamlanders from 0606 to 026 on the Roman Captivity calendar. And one of the Dreamlanders is actually in the house.
1: Joe Lamore
0: and his dancing bears.
1: And his dancing bears.
0: And Lenny. Lenny is here too. And
1: Lenny's like here. He's not, it's not a sighting. It's a,
0: no, it's a, actually he's in the
1: visitation.
0: Yes. And so we've been waiting for that one for a while.
1: Yeah.
0: I mean, it's been, he knew the invitation. It was just time for him to come up. So anyway, here you go. Let me get this first here.
1: Well, all right. Here.
0: The time now is 3:02 on the Roman Captivity sundial here at KKCR Honolulu, KAQA Kilauea.
2: Kilauea.
0: It always keeps perfect time.
1: There
0: you go.
2: Did you say Lenny was here?
0: Not, he's outside in the green room.
1: He's literally physically
2: here. At like the building.
1: The Lenny.
2: He's here.
1: Yeah.
0: And this show is made possible by KKCR sustaining members in partnership with Horses Are Good, Sushi Girl, and Kauai Ferments.
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7: All aboard!
0: I guess it's time to get on board now. I was not all together. I'm still not together, but we'll see what
1: tell.
0: I know.
8: I know you can pull it together.
1: Wait a second. I asked you to turn my mic on, and you turned
2: there
1: it on.
2: There he is. Mike's turned on.
0: Mike, yes.
1: He's still not here, man. This is weird, bro.
8: Still not here.
2: There he is.
0: Somehow you guys missed the portals of which hook up.
8: Keep missing each other.
0: Yeah.
1: I got to visit a station in Ashland, KSKU. Community station there, and I thought of you while I was there. I was like, "Oh,
2: was that in Williams or in Ashland?"
1: Ashland.
2: Ah,
1: but yeah, man, aloha, bro.
8: He
1: was actually here. Oh,
2: yes, he was very much actually.
0: For like three. I think three shows.
1: Now he's just in my mind, man.
0: Yeah,
1: this is
0: man.
1: Crazy.
0: He's in the waves.
1: Well, right on.
0: He's
1: well,
0: in
1: aloha,
0: the atmosphere.
1: Okay.
0: Well, so anyway, hey, Mike.
8: Howdy.
0: Yeah, that was a good live music last night on KKUP.
8: Yeah, that was great. Yeah, John Henry's Farm, he pulled some cool musicians together. And, of course, the Brookdale Bluegrass Band always tears it up.
0: Yeah. Oh, yeah, they were good. And then, of course, Susan's show before
8: Susan
0: that.
8: D.
0: Yeah, Susan D. Yeah, that was
8: Swing
0: that was
8: Ship.
0: Nice. Yeah, so we got CZM is in the house. DJ TOD, Will I Am.
2: I remember.
0: And here we are, and Mike from San Mateo.
1: Wow.
8: We're all together. Yeah,
0: I hope somebody has
1: something.
0: And Lenny.
8: And Lenny.
0: And
8: Lenny, look at that. And
0: Mr. G.
1: In the green room.
0: Yeah.
8: Mr. G's in the house.
2: Mike, have you climbed any towers recently?
9: I can't hear him.
8: No, I hire people to do that.
1: He hires people to do that.
9: Yeah. There you go. Yeah. I figured.
1: I'm doing the subtitles.
9: Thank you.
0: Oh, the underwriting?
1: Oh, the underwriting?
0: Maybe.
1: Maybe.
2: He's underwriting the show. Literally.
1: He's underwriting the show literally.
9: Okay, good.
0: So there you go. So anything else going on? How was the second band? I didn't get a chance to.
1: Anything else going on? How? Okay, I'm done.
0: Yeah.
1: Subtitles off.
2: Second band.
0: Yeah,
8: Brookdale Bluegrass Band. Yeah, they did a great job.
0: Good.
8: I sang in a couple songs.
0: Oh, good. Good. That's great.
8: Yeah.
0: Anything else? How's the weather?
8: Sing on my show. Yeah.
0: Hot.
8: Cool stuff.
0: Oh,
8: yeah.
0: Okay. How's the weather?
8: I got to sing a couple songs on my show last night. Right. Cool.
0: Oh, I'll have to go back to the archives.
8: Yeah.
2: Nice.
8: Yeah, last two songs.
0: Oh, okay.
2: Nice.
0: All right. I'll let you know next time you come on. So, anyway. Yeah. All right, once again, how's the weather?
8: Ah, it's all right.
0: It's all right?
8: Yeah, it's all right.
1: It's a little cool today. With an expected chance of okay.
2: Kind of okay, yeah. Yeah. It'll be okay.
0: We have a sunny day here on the North Shore
2: at any time.
0: Yeah.
1: It's finally sunny.
8: Yeah, I mean, there was a little rain last night down at the station, but today it was sunny.
0: Yeah. Oh, good. Yeah, we had rain last night, as usual.
1: I love that, dude.
0: It's hot down in Kekaha.
1: Today's it'll be all right.
0: Just wait a while. It'll

0: this screen.
1: Are you showing pictures on the radio again?
0: Yeah.
2: I'll see you on the radio.
0: I've got some. Yeah, I got the future is. This is from a website that I.
3: The future is when you run out of time.
0: Yeah, that too. The future is a world in which we're all on the same page about the least cool sunglasses ever. Yeah, and then this is going to segue into this. One of our residents on the island.
1: Okay, I would
0: say. Runs.
1: I'd only say that if they live here.
0: Right. Full time? I mean that seems to be.
3: Kamina.
0: Yeah,
3: a week at a time for the last 15 years.
1: Just got to live here. That's all.
0: That's it.
2: Residence.
0: Yeah. You got an address you can put on your electric bill goes to
3: your
0: address.
3: Even though it's a P.O. box.
0: Yeah, they don't take that anymore. Oh. They need Hillbilly Hilton's actual physical address. Meta furious over bombshell smart glasses revelation.
1: What is this?
0: I don't know. I haven't read any of this.
3: He never does.
1: That's
3: never
1: the headline.
0: Yeah.
1: Meta is furious. About
2: they only report the news. We don't propose to understand it.
0: Yeah. Well, that goes on.
4: Read it.
5: Have you seen the German headphone for hearing aid that's sweeping the market?
0: No, I have not. Have you?
5: No.
0: Oh, okay.
2: Wow. Sounds interesting, though.
0: We'll have to look into that. The unreleased feature. I've seen the commercials on YouTube.
2: Okay.
0: Meta glasses.
1: Oh, right. I'm wearing them right now.
0: Are you?
1: Yeah.
2: Oh. You can't even
0: they
2: see
0: them. They must be contacts.
2: That's amazing.
1: I cover the red light so you can't tell.
0: And the big thing is the guy's at a concert with these glasses and he goes, Meta or something, record.
1: Yeah.
0: So the glasses are recording. The concert he's at.
1: Yeah, it's like wearing a GoPro on your head.
0: The unreleased feature, internally dubbed Name Tag, would transform faces captured by Meta's glasses into unique biometric signatures, and Meta executives are blowing a gasket that the journalists have uncovered it. So I'm not sure about this part of it.
1: Mm. Yeah. Sounds like clickbait, bro.
2: Clickbait.
0: Okay, so I'm going to press the little link that says read more.
1: Okay.
0: And we'll see what it does.
2: We're going down the rabbit hole together.
0: Yeah.
5: Is this clickbait?
0: It may say I'm being invaded by aliens and that I need
3: or
0: to
3: at
0: get...
3: at least a virus.
0: Yeah, again. yeah, bombshell smart glasses revelation. I guess... they're doing something that they didn't tell them that they could do?
3: Yeah, facial recognition.
0: Oh. So if it records you, then it goes
3: it
0: right...
3: It records everybody that it sees while you're wearing...
1: Oh, your glasses work for AI.
0: I thought you said you didn't read this article.
3: I haven't, but
0: oh,
3: I
0: Andy Irons. This is exactly what you just said.
1: He knows things.
3: He
0: drinks and he knows things. Yes, we know that. Code uncovered by journalists revealed that Meta quietly embedded facial recognition tech into its AI-enabled smart glasses, and top Meta executives are fuming. Okay, so that's the third time I've read that same line.
1: They're fuming. They're like off-gassing.
0: Last week, The Wired reported. Yes. Wired, that's the name of Lindsay Boogie's new show on 8 to 10 on Friday night.
3: And Wired is a big electronics.
0: Wired, yeah, Meta.
2: She's on from
5: quick
2: 6
5: public
2: to 10?
5: Service message.
0: I'm looking. It's a set. They just
5: Wired
0: keep saying
5: with
0: the
5: Lindsay
0: same thing.
5: Boogie.
0: Yes, get Wired.
5: On KKCR.
3: No.
2: Old McDonald's Farm, AIAIO.
0: The report made clear that Name Tag isn't activated yet, nor is it accessible to consumers in its current form. But the prospect of consumer-facing smart glasses equipped with facial recognition tech has long had privacy advocates on edge. Are you on? I'm not.
6: I'm a privacy advocate, and I'd like to say, I just want to keep what I do private.
0: Okay.
6: I'm an advocate for it.
3: Are you on edge?
0: Are you wired?
6: I keep it private.
3: So, in other words, you're on edge.
0: So, basically...
6: privately.
0: I'm going to have there's five more paragraphs saying the same thing over and over again on the same...
2: Like every article.
0: Yeah,
2: there's every
0: nothing.
2: Article.
0: So...
5: Fact or crap?
0: Okay.
7: Read them all.
0: So, here's the final public

0: pushback following the NYT's reporting was swift, and in April, 75 organizations signed an ACLU letter addressed to Meta. CEO Mark Zuckerberg that characterized NameTag as a red line society must not cross.
1: The red line.
0: Yeah. So if you want to look into this, it's futurism.com is the name of the website.
2: And that's it?
0: And that's all I'm going to...
3: think about this for a minute.
2: Wow.
3: We're talking about Canada right checked now. In. How many other... Does Apple have glasses? Does Microsoft have glasses? Anybody who has glasses and are using it in that way is recording everybody that they see.
4: I have glasses. I'm wearing them right
5: now. What exactly do they do with all this information that they collect? That's the key.
2: It's basically an algorithm.
5: The
2: artificial intelligent unit find more ways to come up with complicated solutions based off the amount of input given to a user. For propagating more information within.
5: I don't know. Thank you for explaining that. Thank you.
0: That was pretty close to whatever
5: expansion.
0: People would want to hear.
2: Almost.
0: Yeah.
5: That was close. That was very close.
6: Now that's what people want to hear.
0: That's what people want to hear.
6: Hey, lady!
0: So, no, I'm not planning.
5: Nasty boys?
0: They never said where you could buy these said glasses.
2: You can just get them online.
3: Facebook.
0: Can you?
2: Yeah, Ray-Ban. Facebook? You get Ray-Ban.
3: No. He's talking the glasses.
0: Yeah, they are Ray-Ban.
2: Ray-Ban is the company.
0: And then it's installed.
2: See my Ray-Bans?
0: Yeah.
2: I was trying to tell you guys.
3: All they have are just little cameras built into them.
0: So anyway.
2: Well, the facial recognition that I have, it just says radio DJ. So I don't even...
5: information.
0: Right.
5: That's information.
2: And you all have faces for radio.
0: Good. Well, we stretched that out, so that's pretty good. We're going to get ready for possible live music. I want to get back to the Dreamlanders.
2: Yeah.
0: Because that duetter's coming up. I know. I have a feeling that duetter's coming up.
3: So, a duetter?
0: Anyway, duetter.
3: What's a duetter?
0: Well, you'll have to listen. Keep listening.
2: Musicians duet better.
7: Do it better.
2: Hey.
0: Yeah.
5: Whatever. It's a sensual thing.
3: Whatever.
0: Okay, folks. Mike, thank you for calling in.
2: Aloha, Mike.
0: And
2: care,
0: participating in glasses. Go ahead.
7: Right. Okay, you guys have a good one.
5: You too, brother.
0: The time is 3:17 on your community calendar. Thank you.
2: Community calendar.
0: The community sundial. There, that's it.
3: We
0: love you, folks.
5: Mission accomplished.
0: Yeah, we got it. Thank you, Mike, for calling in. Canada, I thought that was you, but that was Gene Fintz. So, yes, Gene, I will see you on Saturday. We're going to get back to the Dreamlanders. That's the best way out of this. Here we go. And it's going to be two.
8: Did I mention it's Angela's birthday today?
9: Oh, did you guys? Thanks for coming to my birthday party.
8: Thank you.
9: Can we do a little song that Joe wrote? And then we're going to do one. I wrote one too soon.

0: you very much.
1: Yeah. Dream London. This guy right here, we're gonna sing with you. The song always comes to mind.

0: Thank you so much.
1: Aloha. Today's Hawaiian moon phase is Kaloa Kukahi. It is the 24th night in the Hawaiian lunar cycle. Named for the Akua Nui, or primordial deity known as Kanaloa. The couple period dedicated to Kanaloa is in place through Kaloa Kulua. On the Aina, today is a very good day for planting long, tall types of plants, including bamboo, sugarcane, string beans, eggplants, mamaki, vauke, vapine, and others. On the Kai, good offshore fishing is to be expected, especially for shellfish. Deep sea fishing will not be good. Watch out for box jellyfish and Portuguese man of war, which are plentiful along the shorelines and in the waters during the Kaloa moons.
2: Oh, there you go. Now we're back. Here we are at KKCR, Hanoi, KQA, Kilauea.
3: Radio.
2: And
4: radio. Hey, bud.
2: There you go. We've been listening to the Dreamlanders, and now we have two members of the Dreamlanders. Maybe three if you want to count Mr. G.
3: Oh, you got,
2: he could be four. Yeah, we call him
3: four. All-star.
5: Yeah, we'll call.
2: Yeah, and
3: Dreamlander All-Star.
2: All right, there you go. Little stars, yeah. So anyway, here we go, folks. One night only. I wrote it down. SWAT Band Breakdown. That's the name of the band. Yeah, how's that? They look surprised.
6: SWAT
2: that,
6: Band Breakdown.
2: Unless we come up with another name. Here you go, folks. One night only. Here you go.
7: Live. 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Live.

0: There you go, folks. One night only. We have to, the crew. The crew. Yeah, one night only. The SWAT van breakdown right here, right now in studio here at KKCR. And for you that missed last week's show, Jimmy Trujillo is now running for county council. And I saw his picture in the paper, well, online. But if you happen to see it too, you might. I got one thing to read real quick. So I was wondering why I kept seeing the road closed, Rice Street closed, the 13th. They had the big flashing sign. Well, anyway, King Kamehameha Celebration Floral Parade in Lihue, June 13th, 9 a.m. to 10 a.m. Padina Stadium along Rice Street to the historic county building. And that will be this Saturday, I'm assuming, June 13th. 9 a.m. to 10 a.m. Padina Stadium along Rice Street. There you go. The King Kamehameha Day Parade. Here you go. Once again.
1: It's all you, boys.

0: There you go, folks. One night only. We're back. Here we go. Dave Giroux will be coming in, to my understanding, at 4 o'clock, and then we'll just see what happens. All right. How are we doing, gentlemen? Are we...
1: Can we play one more?
0: Absolutely.
1: All right.
0: How late you play till? Yeah, we're good. We're good. All right, here we go.
2: Here's a little Tom Petty for you. He's about that big.

0: God.
1: Yeah.
2: There you go. Sweet. One night only.
3: The
2: Bluegrass Show. Right.
3: Show.
2: Yeah, we always play Bluegrass.
3: Happy Aloha on Tuesday.
2: There you go. We're back, folks. Thank you all.
4: I always appreciate it. I'm usually the one who gets the call. Right on.
2: Yeah, Lenny is here. So is Dave, Mr. G.
3: We got a Lenny visitation.
2: Yeah.
3: We're gonna
2: make room for Dave Giroux. He's in the house. So. We're gonna close out, and we'll see you next week. Whoever knows what you want to play to the top of the hour, can you do it? Yeah, I think we're gonna play to the top of the hour. There you go, folks. We love you. Thank you so much. Oh, Gene Finch, Thursday night, Paniola.

0: Shit.
1: Oh my god.
0: 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Oh,

0: take a picture of you.
1: I made it.
2: Oh.
1: Oh, man.
2: All right, now it's time for pollen.

0: Aloha, it's 4 o'clock. You're listening to KKCR Hanalei, KAQA Kilauea, Kauai Community Radio. Time now for Out of the Box. I'm your host today, Dave Giroux. Jimmy Trujillo has to take some time off now. There he is, a candidate for county council, and so he, by FCC rules, whatever, he can't be on the air here because it gives him a little advantage. And so he's going to be taking a little bit of break. I'll be filling in some of the shows, and hopefully we can keep the forum going here. Okay, so this show is brought to you in part by Thrifty Gypsy, Bill Fernandez, Permanently Affordable Living. So check these great underwriters out.
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0: And mahalo to those folks for supporting Kauai Community Radio. Well, right away, we've got a caller here who is a candidate for Kauai County Council, and would like to talk a little bit about what he wants to do if he ever gets on there. So, Nelson Mukai, I believe his name is. Nelson, are you there? Hello. Oh, I got to turn on the other one. Here we go. Nelson, you there?
5: Aloha. Can you hear me?
0: Yes, there you are.
5: Good. All right. For me, I'm the son of George and Yvonne Mukai from Kapa'a. I'm one of five children. I'm the youngest of the five children. And I've been born and raised in a Christian church, so I give all the honor and praise to my Lord Jesus Christ for helping me run my campaign. I lean a lot on him. And, I think I'll do a good job as a county council member. This is my third time running. I was born and raised on Kauai. After 30 years on Kauai, I went to California for 20 years. Then I came back to Kauai, and I went off to University of Hawaii and Manoa, and I got my degree in political science. I was working in business before political science. As a businessman, and I think I helped a lot of people out in business. Yeah.
0: Okay, you say this is your third time running?
5: Yeah, this is my third time already. So hopefully the third time's the charm. You know?
0: Yeah, I think that's what it takes sometimes, you know, to get the name recognition and get people to familiar with you. But it seems like a lot of people come the first time, they don't do as well as they hoped, and they keep coming back, and eventually many do get on there. So good luck for that. So what are your big platforms there? What do you want to do if you ever get on the council?
5: Good question. I have three items that I want to focus on. One is education. That's my top priority. I'm a school teacher right now, and I have a lot of connections with the kids. I love to go to KIF sports, youth sports, so I think I can give the kids the attention they need as a candidate.

0: trained from when I was 5 years old with my dad how to build houses. So I kind of, I'm not real sure on all the permitting processes and all that, but, you know, I know how a house is being built. So those three items, education, tourism, and affordable housing.
1: Well, let's pick up one of those and see where we go with that. So with respect to tourism, what is it that the county council can do to help manage the tourism issues? And what do you think the issues are around tourism? You got too much, not enough?
0: The last time I ran, I ran on the platform that I don't want too many tourists on the island. I think that that's not good for the island. It's kind of ruins the island's beauty, and you know, I just don't want too many tourists. I want quality tourists, you know, people who can spend their money and build up the economy in Hawaii and on Kauai especially. So I'm gonna be set the example. I'm gonna go and to all the places that, you know, need help with tourism, and, you know, talk to people. I'm a leader by example, so I'm going to lead that way. And with the title of being a councilman, I think people will respect me as a person who can help them. I'm down to earth, and I love tourists. I love everybody, you know. So,
1: how can, on a county level, we manage the number of tourists that are coming in? You say there's too many, but what can we really do? I mean, you can't stop them from coming, can you?
0: We live in the middle of the Pacific Ocean, so only whoever comes on the plane, you know, that's all we can handle. So, you know, if you control the planes, then, you know, that's only so many people can come here. Only so many hotels, you know. We don't have to build any more hotels for a while. We have enough. We can keep that in capacity, and you know, just hopefully we can have you know, like banquets and stuff like that to increase the people spending their money. We can have Paniolo banquets. We can have luau's. We can have other things, different ways of spending their money, going on hikes, and, you know, charging the tourists, you know, for paradise, because they don't pay taxes like we do, you know. But, you know, when they come here, they should be paying their share of the use of our land. You know, this is the Garden Island, so, you know, we're the attraction, you know. But we cannot have too many.
1: You would put a surcharge on them every time when they get off the plane. They got to pay $10 or whatever to come in.
0: No.
1: I mean, how do you get them
0: to
1: chip in?
0: Nothing to discourage them from coming, but, you know, when they rent a car, you know, they'll have to pay more than the local people. The local people rent a car. They shouldn't be paying tourists. You know what I mean? I think there is a tax right now for, foreigners coming into Kauai. Renting a
1: probably,
0: car.
1: There's the accommodations tax, or whatever that's called, at the hotels. But doesn't that go mostly to the state? Does the county get there? I mean, they used to get a share of that, but I think the state usually tries to grab that.
0: Yeah, but we got to fix our roads too, right? So if the state gets more money, then, you know, they'll help us with our fixing of our roads and our bridges and all of that with federal funding, like the Wailoa Bridge, and you know,
1: right?
0: It's all we don't have agriculture already. You know, even our coffee farm are going downhill. You know, we lost sugar, we lost pineapple, we lose papayas, we lose everything. You know, because too many elements that affects the, you know, pesticides and insecticides and whatever that, you know, makes it hard to grow agriculture on Kauai, and we can't ship it out because our fruit fly, you know, so it's hard to do. My dad was a farmer, but, you know.
1: Now, a few years ago, the county council passed a resolution that the

0: agricultural companies on the West Side uh-huh. were required to disclose what pesticides they were using and how much and uh-huh. when, so that people uh-huh. could protect themselves from it. Unfortunately, uh-huh. it was shot down by a judge who said, no, you, uh-huh. or maybe it was a health department that said, no, that's got to be done on a state level. You can't do it on a county level. Mm-hmm. Do you see anything that the county can do, the county council can do, to kind of control some of the big ag companies there and maybe get more opportunities for locals to get land and grow some of mm-hmm. our food for us?
1: Yeah, I think that, you know, if we can attract those people who want to grow those seeds, you know, those GMO seeds, you know, and make money, you know, that's, hey, that's good for us too, you know. But, you know, I don't know the legality of that, what happened, but I was living in California at that time. But
0: okay.
1: But I know what you're talking about, you know, like Syngenta and all of that, those companies in on the West Side. And they're going right strong. They're still producing seeds, you know, GMO seeds. We need GMO because we got to feed 8 billion people, and it's going to grow, you know, with people living longer and more babies coming out, you know. So, hey, we need
0: more food, but do we need yeah. GMO food? I mean, that's.
1: I think if we got to do that, we got to do that because. Hey, we can't grow pineapples, we can't grow mangoes, we can't grow sugar cane, we can't grow, now we can't grow coffee. I think we got to go with producing seeds. I'm not real sure if that's the only out, but some guys might think I'm crazy, but, you know, I think, you know, right now I'm thinking about it, and I think it's a good idea to have GMO seeds being produced on the island, you know. I don't see nothing wrong, so
0: okay.
1: That's my opinion.
0: Now, there's a lot of people saying that the conditions in the world are not getting better, especially with the uh-huh. wars we've got going on. There's going uh-huh. to be a shortage of food, energy, and uh-huh. various, you know, resources mm-hmm. because they're not getting through the Straits of Hormuz, and their mm-hmm. Shipments are being disrupted. Now, have you worked on any issues on how Kauai could be more sustainable and, you know, maybe weather some of those disruptions in a way that, you know, we thrive and aren't really hurt as much by those sort of geopolitical activities?
1: Yeah. You're Dave Giroux, right?
0: Yeah.
1: That's you. So how do you know Mr. Trujillo, James Trujillo? He's the one who contacted me on this past Taste of Hawaii get together or whatever they called it, the Taste of Hawaii
0: right.
1: celebration.
0: And he told you to call in.
1: He told me to call in. So. Yeah.
0: Yeah. Yeah. Do you have any thoughts on how we might become more resilient? And
1: well, we got the weather is so nice here, you know, beautiful Kauai, and you know, how can you stop those parrots from coming? How can you stop those rhinoceros beetles from eating our coconuts and all those pesticides? Melon fly. My dad was a farmer, you know. He struggled, you know. That he was fighting fruit flies and with mango, his mango farm, his avocado farm, his lychee farm. We had a big farm on our land, and you know, just he knew how to fertilize the trees to make it produce, you know, nitrogen, phosphate, potassium. So he knew how to get a lot of quality fruit because. He always took like first or second place in the county fair. He was George Mukai. I think a lot of people know him as the farmer. You know, that was his lifetime hobby, being a farmer. So I kind of know a lot about farming, but I never got into it like my dad. You know, he got into flowers and emporiums and he had lots of honeybees, and he has a lot of fruits and vegetables. And he always used to become second place most of the time at the county fair with all, what was his name now? Dennis Ikihara, Shinseki, Anderson Shinseki, all those doctors, and they're all good friends, them and my dad. So I kind of got to know a lot of the people, you know, Mr. Della Penna, all those people. So
0: right.
1: Me, I was just a tennis player, you know. I just played tennis growing up, and I helped my dad a lot. You know, we're partners, you know. I'm the youngest in five children, so I'm the baby of the family. So I got to learn from my siblings what to do and what not to do. And, you know, my dad, he was a tennis player when he was young, so he taught me how to play tennis from when I could hold a racket in my hand. And I became number one tennis player on Kauai, you know. So.
0: Oh, really? And, okay. Congratulations.
1: Yeah, yeah, so. But those were way long ago. You
0: yeah,
1: know.
0: Right.
1: I haven't picked up a racket in 15, 20 years. I haven't even touched a racket. So, yeah.
0: Life
1: goes on, you know.
0: Yeah, right.
1: But that's my experience on agriculture anyway. I don't know what else I can say.
0: It seems to me we need more people involved in agriculture, even at a lower level. And the big corporations, you know, they have their own agenda, what they want to do here, but they don't produce any food here.
1: Mm-hmm.
0: They're just producing seeds, and they grow it somewhere else. Mm-hmm. So we're still importing 90% is the number I heard for many years of all the food that's consumed here. And we would be hurt badly if there was a disruption of food supplies globally.
1: I hear you.
0: So, personally, I'd like to see more people involved and more people getting access to land and water so that they can help produce the food for us.
1: Mm-hmm. Yeah, mostly all our produce comes from Costco, you know. It's all in there, produce and eggs and whatever. They all come from Costco.
0: Right. So.
1: Nobody else is making money. Even the local farmers, they go into Costco and buy mangoes and go to the farmer's market and resell the mangoes, you know. So,
0: oh, really?
1: You know, or pineapples. They'll go into Costco and buy pineapples and sell it to the tourists, you know, at the farmer's market. You hear a lot of that going around, you know. They're not locally grown. They grow it from Mexico or California or I don't know where else they grow it. Puerto
0: right.
1: Rico, they import it, but they use it for, you know, just their own gain, you know, not for the people of Kauai. My dad used to always take all his produce out to the farmer's market, and they used to sell it. You know, one lady used to come and pick up all his supply, you know, every day almost, because she would just resell the. And my dad, you know, he 50 cents a pound, $5 a pound, you know, he didn't want to make money off of produce. He just wanted to have fun and, you know, whatever little bit money he makes, he'd go bowling and he just enjoys himself, you know. That's how I am too, you know. I'm just, hey, I don't need the money, you know. I don't want people's money. I just, you know, I just need people to vote for me, you know. I don't need money, you know. So
0: yep.
1: I got enough money to keep me going.
0: Okay, so when is the primaries, the first round of it?
1: July 21st, the ballot comes out, and August 8th, the election takes place.
0: Okay, so how many candidates are there now, do you know?
1: 27,
0: okay.
1: Yeah.
0: And then after the August 8th there, we'll get it down to
1: 14
0: for four available spots, is that right?
1: For seven available spots.
0: Oh, everybody's up. So.
1: Everybody's up, yeah.
0: Oh, okay. Okay, very good. Well,
1: last time I ran, I made it to the general election, but I didn't quite make it to the top seven, so I continued my teaching career. Right. So I teach at Waimea High and Waimea Canyon Middle School. And then on Wednesdays, I go to county council meetings. So I've been going to county council meetings for over 2 years now because, you know, I have the option of, you know, just taking my time, taking my days off. And I go to county council meetings and, you know, I learn all the issues. We have problems with sewer and all this sewage and landfill in Kekaha. Yeah, I kind of know all the issues and the projects that we're working on. So I'm ready. I'm already running, you know. I'm ready to serve, you know, Kauai, you know.
0: So right.
1: I'm ready. So I don't mind people asking me questions, you know. I'd be honest with people. You know, hey, I'm 62 years old, you know. I'm in my last trimester of my life, you know. So, you know, this is a joy for me. I majored in political science, so this is like my hobby, you know. So I enjoy doing this as a candidate. So
0: right.
1: Yeah.
0: Okay. Well, very good.
1: Thank you for giving me some airtime. You know,
0: yeah, and thanks for calling in. And good luck with your candidacy. And hopefully you can get on this time around.
1: Thank you, Dave.
0: All right.
1: I hope that triggered some calls to come into you.
0: Yeah, yeah.
1: Do you have more calls?
0: Not yet, but I'll give out the number here. You know, usually when I give out the number, people start calling, so.
1: Okay, Dave.
0: All right, thanks for calling. That was Nelson Mukai.
1: Mahalo,
0: mea
1: loa, yeah. Mahalo.
0: Right. Aloha.
1: Aloha.
0: Okay, well, that was Nelson Mukai, candidate for county council. Election coming up August 8th. If any other candidates out there who want to get on the air and give their campaign speech, then happy to call in 826-7771. And anybody else who wants to call in, phone lines will be open pretty much the entire show. If you have an announcement to make for your group, events coming up, or if you want to just join the conversation or throw out your own issues, change the subject, then feel free to give a call in, 826-7771. Okay, so there is a lot going on in the world that is really, concerning me, and it's hard to keep up with what's happening on a day-to-day basis. I've been trying, started this project probably 30 years ago, and it was kind of when the internet was first available, and the amount of information that you can get readily at your computer just went up dramatically. And so I was thinking, hey, I'm going to try and figure out how the world works. Why do things happen the way they happen? Why do wars happen? Why do various geopolitical events take place? And so I was just determined to just try and figure it out. And because I was confused. I read the news and it's like, why is all this stuff going on? And so I try to get to the bottom of it. And I think in those 30 years, I've learned a lot. I can't say that I've figured it all out, but I've figured a lot of stuff out anyway. And so hopefully we can talk about some of those issues. But we've got a war going on in Ukraine. Got another war going on in the Middle East. The U.S. is in the middle of both of them. There's going to be some repercussions from the war with Iran, as I mentioned in the interview there, that since the Straits of Hormuz are closed, basically, or controlled, the amount of oil and resources that are going through the Straits has come to a trickle of what it used to be. And the world really relies quite heavily on a lot of those resources there. Obviously, oil, natural gas are a big one there, big producers, probably around 20% of the world's fossil fuels come from the Middle East, goes through the Straits of Hormuz. Now, you know, there's a lot of people who would like to see that all stop, come to a stop. But you know, I think unless you want to have a huge disruption and a big die-off of people in the world, then, you know, we got to continue until we have something in place to replace it. So, like it or not, we need that, you know, we rely on that those fossil fuels for the time being until we can switch over. Also, helium, aluminum, fertilizers, urea fertilizers, sulfur fertilizers come from the Middle East and go through the Straits of Hormuz. And these are being disrupted. So a lot of farmers around the world are stopping or refusing to plant their crops this year because they don't have the fertilizer to support it. So there could be a drop in the amount of food production, maybe 20-30% of food supplies. So that will cause perhaps famine in some areas, shortages of food in others. Let's see, the helium and aluminum. Aluminum, obviously, is used in a lot of different products. Helium is used in the production of computer chips for a controlled environment. You know, many geopolitical analysts are saying now that we can expect a global depression in the near future because of the disruption of all these products and resources from the Straits of Hormuz and the Persian Gulf. So nobody knows exactly how it's going to play out, but there will be shortages and there will be disruptions in goods and services. Even if the Straits of Hormuz opened up today and is open, wide open for all these products to come pouring out of there, it would still take couple years before the level of shipping going through the Gulf is back up to where it was. Some of the infrastructure was damaged in there and has to be rebuilt. You know, and it's just not going to stop or start immediately. It's going to slowly increase over time. And in the meantime, we're going to be suffering from the shortages of a lot of those things. So that's a big thing that's coming up here in the near future, I think, not really too far down the road. So I have a question for some of you callers, and maybe you can call into the studio and give me your viewpoint on this. Where is the world headed right now? Is it going in a good direction? Is it you know, generally in a good direction with some hiccups here and there? Is it going wrong? Where do we expect to be in 10, 20, 30, 40, 50 years from now? Do you think it's going to improve? Think technology is going to save us from all our problems? Where are we going? Are we going to a good place or are we not? And if not, you know, what do you think is going, you know, to be the issues there? So give a call in the studio here, 826-7771, and let's have a discussion on where is the world heading, and, you know, what can we expect if things go the way they're going now? Anyway, I'm joined in the studio by Andrew. Andrew, you let's see, what number you got there? Let's try this. Are you there? Number two? Nope. Let's try
2: number three.
0: Three?
2: Hello.
0: There we are.
2: Hello.
0: Aloha. Welcome, Andrew.
2: Aloha. It's an interesting conversation. Great question. I was listening, and the global economy, as it were. When you say a global depression, the thought that everybody's in debt, China is in debt. Everybody's in debt to China, and China's in debt. So I would suggest, it's my and it's been my contention for quite a while, and now it's very, very apparent. While there's a global economy, we're still locked in these traditional ideas of nation states and separation of peoples by just arbitrary lines in the sand.
0: Right.
2: And we are where we are mainly because of poor allocation of resources. There is an abundance on this planet. They preach a scarcity mindset, and the reality is it's just bad management.
0: Well, there's a lot of that going on, obviously. But are you familiar with the, Chris Martinson and the, he did a course, a 40-hour course on resource allocation mm-hmm. and how the economy works worldwide. And some of the things that he brought up there were very interesting. So, like, for example, you look at some of the resources now, like copper, for example. Mm-hmm. Copper's a critical resource. You know, we use it in a lot of things. But then it used to be there were big chunks of pure copper laying on the surface around. You could just go around and collect them. Or you had to dig down a little bit, but then there was really high-grade ore there, you know, easy to find. Now, after 150 years of industrial revolution, those are all gone. And now we're digging copper out of the ground in deposits that are in the 10, 15 parts per million. And very small amounts mm-hmm. in the ore that has to be extracted, and it takes more energy and all. And so, I haven't seen a scarcity. Well, I haven't seen big shortages of a lot of critical resources, but we've high graded the planet.
2: Well,
0: the easy to obtain resources have been used, and now we're going for the next level or even lower.
2: In my lifetime, the population of the planet has tripled.
0: Right.
2: It went from 3 billion to 9 billion, which means in another 60 years, it should be about 27 billion people, Bob.
0: Yeah.
2: And that's not a number that's tenable. A number that's tenable now.
0: No.
2: As far as fresh drinking water, as you're saying, the actual resources of the planet. And if we were to treat the planet and the resources that we use with the reverence and the idea that, you can't be living the way we are. It's not sustainable in any way, shape, or form. And again, bad management. Now, I don't have an answer in regards to, not a morally or ethically good answer.
0: Yeah,
2: because the reality is that if we just did the math, if it was just math, we have the AI capability now to tell us how many trees there are on the planet, like exactly how many trees are on the planet, exactly how much drinking water there is. We know now exactly what's here. There's no hidden nothing.
0: Right.
2: And so what are we doing? Why are we just breeding like rabbits and living in places that don't have any water, where we have to transport things? The average plate of food in America travels 1,000 miles.
0: Right.
2: That's insanity.
0: Yeah, I've heard that.
2: That is insanity. There's not in any... Why are there fresh strawberries in January?
0: Yeah.
2: I'm sorry, but that's not right.
0: Because people want, not right. They want them now.
2: Yeah, I don't care what they want. We can't do it. It's not sustainable. We're not we're not thinking about our children's future or our children's children's future and so on. Forget seven generations. How about the planet itself?
0: Right.
2: Give it a break, for goodness sakes. And the thought of, it translates in business, right? Like a CEO has to project growth by law.
0: Right.
2: Or they're fired and they're facing some sort of criminal prosecution. By law, they have to project growth. And it's like, well, there's only so much growth that can actually ever happen.
0: We live on a planet with finite resources
2: it's the bottom line.
0: Limits to everything, but we're not operating that way.
2: As a solution-oriented person, I always come up against some pretty tough choices.
0: Yeah.
2: I have to say, because that means ultimately limiting birth.
0: Yeah,
2: we have to limit the amount of people that actually live here. Well, who's going to decide that? Dave, yeah. Seriously, who's going to decide that? There are some other people that suggested that didn't go well at all.
0: There are people now that are suggesting. Bill Gates, for example, he says he wants to control the population through vaccines.
2: And, oh, good Lord. You know, good Lord, it's just terrifying. The whole concept, it's right out of a horror sci-fi film.
0: I know it, yeah. I mean, whatever happened to like voluntary, I mean, educate people on the problems and then try and educate, you know, get at least the first shot.
2: And make an informed choice.
0: Yeah. And, you know, as a first course, you know, we have to admit there's a problem. Mm-hmm. You know, we can't sustain this. I mean, there's a, you know, you can try to define the carrying capacity of the planet. Mm-hmm. Okay. So there's a 2 billion people on the planet now,
2: It's a lot more than that. Who's counting?
0: Yeah. I mean, estimated.
2: Did you get underneath the bridge there? Did you check the sewers?
0: Right. Yeah.
2: Because they're there.
0: If we just use that number,
2: sure. Why not?
0: Is that sustainable? I mean, obviously, it exists. You know, 8 billion people or however many exist here now. But are they going to be able to live out their life, or are they going to die prematurely because of a lack of resources?
2: Well, there's three billion that are in abject poverty. Three billion. Yeah.
0: So, you can say that. Or some might argue that, we have 8 billion, so that's sustainable, or that is the carrying capacity of the planet, you know, it's within it. But if you can't sustain that generation after generation, then it's not. It's
2: like, well, I mean, the reality in regards to farming and feeding ourselves, you have to give the soil a break.
0: Yeah.
2: You cannot continuously add amendments. That soil is dead, and it takes years for it to regrow.
0: Right.
2: So you have to lay in fallow. And that means you have to give it a break. And it's the same thing with everything.
0: Yeah.
2: You have to rotate. You have to maintain. And it's management. And again, it comes up to some really hard choices.
0: Right.
2: And again, like you say, responsibility. And so when I look at administration after administration for the last 40 or 50 years, education has been reduced to a nubbin.
0: Oh, yeah.
2: A nubbin. There's no history. There's no civics. There's no civics. The kids today do not know how to run a council or any kind of government.
0: Yeah.
2: And they're not being taught that.
0: They can't add. They can't write.
2: They cannot add. And they can't read. They can't write.
0: Yeah.
2: Cursive is a foreign language to them.
0: I mean, some of them do.
2: Yeah, of course. It's not across the board.
0: But the numbers are way down.
2: And I don't blame the kids. And I was going to say I don't blame the parents, but the parents have to work. Because we're all just struggling to survive in this crazy system that we have.
0: Right.
2: Right? And so everybody's got, especially here on this island, 2, 3, 4 jobs just to pay the rent.
0: Yeah.
2: You know? And then, so it's hard to focus on your kids' education. But the reality is, the next generation is doomed.
0: They're in trouble.
2: They are doomed.
0: We didn't take them into account.
2: No, we haven't for a long time.
0: Yeah. So the issue of a carrying capacity is kind of a judgment, because you can have 16 billion people living here with a very low quality of life, or, you know, very low consumption rate, let's say.
2: Sure.
0: Or you could have 8 billion people that, you know, are like Americans, you know, just burning through everything and then tossing it away after one use. You know, so there's a balance between environmental quality and the number of people. The more people you have, the lower the quality of the environment. You know, the fewer animals you have, the more pollution and everything like that. So you got to kind of balance the two. So if you want to have a beautiful environment, you got to have fewer people. You know,
2: it's so rough, because no matter what you do in this system, if you're there, you're a part of the problem.
0: Right.
2: No matter what, even if you're the one who's managing the whole area, how's your house doing? You know, you burning wood? How'd you get there?
0: Yep.
2: Were you starting a chainsaw? Was that with gasoline?
0: Yep.
2: What's your footprint? You know, and there's no end in sight for that. So it's so ingrained, it's so deep, and it's a really tricky question.
0: Yeah. So I think you have to take into account the quality of the environment, you know, when you're trying to define the carrying capacity. Because, you know, the more people, the more of an impact we're going to have on the planet.
2: There's no question about that. I mean, just the poop.
0: Yeah.
2: Just the poop. Yeah. And if we don't take care of that, We all get sick and die. And it's not, I don't believe it's our first rodeo, Dave. I do not. I have this weird, weird hypothesis that all the oil deposits we have found are ancient dump sites. And I believe we've done this before.
0: Yeah.
2: Yeah.
0: That's very possible. I read a fair amount of esoteric information on the internet, and people are saying that this is not the first civilization on the planet, that there have been maybe a million years ago, there's one, but there's remnants, you can't see much left. It's the surface of the planet continually regenerates every
2: such a
0: million
2: great
0: years.
2: Place. Yeah, this place is so awesome.
0: And so we're digging up stuff. It's like, this doesn't make sense. Why is there something in a deposit that's 300 million years old, and it looks like, it was made by humans?
2: Well, so that's the wall in Oklahoma, coal mine. An Oklahoma coal mine where you got to go 2 miles down, and then dig to get to 300 million years to get to the compressed carbon, and there's your coal, right? Well, they found a basalt wall down there that stretched for miles and clearly handmade.
0: Oh, really?
2: Yeah, well, they closed the book on that. Yeah. And they put it away. There's a giant book called Forbidden Archaeology where they have found these things that they have zero explanation for.
0: Right.
2: So whether it's interdimensional travel, whether it's time travel, or whether it's, I don't think this is our first rodeo. For me personally, even though I am saddened for the penguins, for sure, and the wildlife in the Antarctica, when that ice goes, there's going to be some splaining to do.
0: Yeah.
2: You're going to have to throw all your history books away because there's going to be all kinds of stuff there. Have you seen those ancient maps of...
0: I have. The Reese map.
2: Exactly.
0: I mean, how the heck in... when was that? 1300 or 1500, something like that.
2: But that was copied from something.
0: Yeah, and earlier. I think that they said that. I didn't go there. I copied this from another map.
2: And I mean, we're talking animals. It's incredible. So at any rate, we're hurling around the sun, right? Which is an exploding star. So there's that.
0: Yeah, right.
2: And the star, this exploding star itself is swirling around like a toilet bowl, the event horizon of a giant black hole. All right, we'll see in a little bit. And here we are, a little lower Earth, cruising, 18,000 miles an hour or something like that, on a tilt, on a wobble, and we're not even a circle, we're an egg, so there's all blah. And our moon, explain the moon, please. So anyway, we come back down to Earth.
0: There's a lot of mysteries there.
2: Yeah, we come back down to Earth, and it's like, hey, what are you doing? What are you doing? We already know that we cannot survive without water. Are we taking care of the water, Dave? You say that's our primary? That's how we're here. If we don't have, we can live without food.
0: Yeah,
2: we cannot live without water.
0: Well, if you listen to the Nestle Corporation, one of the big sellers of bottled water, they say water is not a human right. It is a resource to be exploited and used for profit. And so you don't have a right to water, which. I would disagree. I think it's a human right. To be able to survive, you need water,
2: and there should be available. I do not believe you're allowed to catch water here.
0: Oh, really? In Hawaii?
2: Yeah, there's certain locations where you can. I think I'm not 1,000% sure, but I do believe that it's not legal for you to catch water here.
0: I'm surprised to hear that in Hawaii, because as much rain as we have,
2: Water. I mean, it's all about water.
0: I know Colorado was that way, and so even if you just put a barrel on your downspout of your gutters, you could be arrested for that.
2: How's that? It's coming out of the sky.
0: Crazy.
2: It's coming out of the sky.
0: Yeah, right. Yeah,
2: right. Well, I felt the same way when they made a plant illegal. I'm like, so somebody made a mistake out there, and this plant's not supposed to be here. Okay, that's weird. It's arbitrary and it's done by design, really. Just like the allocation of resources.
0: Everything is for profit, and so it has no value unless you can make money off it.
2: So
0: too many people.
2: The missing scientists.
0: The missing scientists.
2: Or the dead scientists. Yeah, the 11, I believe. It's up to 11
0: US?
2: Or 12. Yeah, the U.S. They were all working on some different forms of fusion energy, I believe.
0: Yeah.
2: Yeah, and it seems like whenever somebody comes up with a neat way to replace oil, then they mysteriously die, you know, and it's awful. But the internet, you know, some things slip past the goalie every once in a while. I saw a magnet car, a magnet motor. A water car,
0: Stanley Myers and his water car. Yeah. Now, I also saw Toyota is coming out with a water car. It's a, it's not like Stanley Myers. He just retrofitted a regular engine, you know, with the carburetor that made the water, made the hydrogen, so they can run on that. But this one, it was a very sophisticated engine. I mean, it would cost $100,000. It's not really a cheap thing, like Stanley Myers was. So maybe they'd gotten around that. It says, well, we're going to let you have a water car, but you're going to pay for it, And so, it's not going to be free.
2: Well, that's about the price of the truck today.
0: A lot of them.
2: About $100,000.
0: Right, yeah.
2: And it's
0: I don't know if you heard the story of Stanley Myers.
2: No, I mean, for some reason, I'm thinking trains.
0: He was the water car. So he was talking with somebody who was going to buy the technology and release it. And so he went to meet this guy at a diner somewhere, and he was sitting there chatting, having a lunch with the guy, and then he starts choking and everything, and he ran outside, fell down, and he scrawled in the dirt, "I've been poisoned."
2: So, Stanley Myers did?
0: Yeah. So he was
2: really?
0: He was killed.
2: When was this?
0: This was late 70s, I think, like that. Yeah.
2: Good Lord.
0: He demonstrated the water car. He drove across the country in it.
2: Poured
0: water in there, yeah. So the trick is, you got to separate water into hydrogen and oxygen. And it's generally a very energy-intensive process. But he had a specific catalyst that would do it real easily. And so he was able to separate, the water into hydrogen very easily with very little energy input and run a car on it. So, there's a lot of examples of that. Somebody comes up with a carburetor that gets 200 miles of the gallon, they sell it to GM and it goes on
2: a
0: shelf.
2: They squash it, yeah.
0: They never get released.
2: All about, planned obsolescence and all of that, yeah.
0: Right.
2: And I mean, and the other thing too, another thing that's really interesting, I just saw a petition that I was asked to sign in regards to basically big box stores in small towns. And when I don't want to name them by name, but when they come into town, it generally is a signal of doom.
0: For the small businesses.
2: For anybody that actually lives there. So that includes rents, schools, all across the board.
0: Yeah.
2: And then like our refuse stations. I mean, I think it would be, in my opinion, if you generate the trash, if you bring the trash here to the island, you should be responsible for removing it from the island.
0: Yeah.
2: So all of the stuff from the big box stores, I think we should be allowed to take the boxing and all the other stuff that comes with it and return it to the stores. We did that, if you remember, when CDs first came out. When CDs first came out, they were trying to replicate the vinyl album. Right.
0: Yeah.
2: So it was all this extra stuff surrounding this little disc, and it was an amazing thing. So people it was like a people's protest. People just started taking the CD out of all the trash and leaving the trash at the record store.
0: Oh, yeah.
2: And the record stores demanded the companies do what they do now. And it worked. It absolutely worked.
0: Right.
2: And I think something like that here or in other small towns or small, areas, that it's just a blowout. Our dump is going to be full in 2030, and we don't have a solution.
0: No.
2: No. We're just making more trash.
0: We've been hearing about that for 25 years, and they just keep kicking the can down the road.
2: Here we are.
0: We're running out. They'll add another 20 feet to it, or they'll go out another, 50 feet or whatever, I guess.
2: Let's go back to the, what you call it, planned... Or as far as population on the Earth?
0: The carrying capacity?
2: Carrying capacity. What is the carrying capacity of Kauai?
0: Yeah.
2: right? We have one road. It doesn't go all the way around the island. I'm continuously hearing proposals for building new communities and new areas, and housing is desperately needed. Yeah, and rentals are just way out of control price-wise, all of the above. But when you build, say, 200 homes in one area, that's if we're averaging people, that's going to be 800 people, right? Yeah. It's going to be 400 children, which is a school. Did you build the school? Did you hire the teacher? Do you have the teachers available for that? Yep. That's another fire department.
0: And there's another.
2: That's another hospital.
0: 500 cars.
2: And at least
0: 500. Grocery stores, all the other services that you need.
2: And poop.
0: Yep.
2: Yeah, and trash. And I don't begrudge anybody looking for a home and wanting a home.
0: Yeah.
2: But we go back to the carrying capacity. And it's like, well, if you're going to build a neighborhood, you have to have the infrastructure in place for that. We still have basically the one hospital.
0: Yeah.
2: You know, and we saw during COVID, we only have 10 beds. We only have 12 beds or whatever. And it was like, okay, are you going to change that? No. We're going to continue to build more neighborhoods without the fire departments, without the police departments, without the schools. And we're going to max out everything until when? I mean, it doesn't matter that you can... that you can build? The question is, should you?
0: Yeah. Well, look at Oahu. There's a million people on Oahu. So, obviously, it's possible that there'll be a million people on Kauai, right?
2: Yeah, sure, great.
0: But, you know, they don't produce all the goods and services they need for those people. Everything's imported, you know?
2: Yeah, well.
0: And,
2: I would suggest that's probably true here as well.
0: I wouldn't want to be here. I wouldn't want to be here if there were a million people.
2: No, I'm suggesting that we import a vast majority of what we use here is imported.
0: Oh, absolutely, yeah.
2: I would say it's a high percentile.
0: 90%.
2: I don't want to throw the number out there, but I'm sure it's really, really high. And in a place where you have basically four growing seasons and you can grow year-round and the water supply, I don't want to curse it, but seemingly endless. And then if you take care of your reef, then you have what is called the refrigerator, which is the ocean, keeping all your fish fresh. And if you manage that properly, you don't need anything. And talk about alternative energies. We've got the water power. We've got the solar. We've got the wind. Why are we burning diesel? Why? What is that? I don't begrudge any. Maybe it's easy, and maybe it's just cost too much to build the infrastructure. But if we think many generations from now, as opposed to just taking, maybe we allocate resources a little better and a little wiser. And I don't have an answer. And again, I don't begrudge people who are looking for a place to live.
0: Sure, yeah. So, I moved here myself, from somewhere else. So, hard to say, okay, I'm here now. Nobody else can come in.
2: That's it. Like, no matter what you do, there you are.
0: Right, yeah. Right. Being somewhat hypocritical, I guess, So, with all that said, where do you think we're going in the next generation or two? I mean, do you think we're going to solve any of these problems? Do you think we're going to hit the wall at some point and force major changes?
2: Feel like it's as it has been. I mean, the powers to be seem determined to keep things as they have always been. And if that's the case, then the pendulum will swing drastically the other way and probably come midterms, if the midterms are allowed to happen. So we'll have a lame duck president for the next 2 years. You'll have this ridiculous two-year billions of dollars campaigning for the president, of which nobody is appealing to me in any sense of the word.
0: I agree.
2: Yeah, so... good luck, but whoever it is, it's going to be an obvious swing back to the other side. And again, side to side to side. If my idea for Congress is the fire suit that they wear in NASCAR.
0: Yeah.
2: So in the fire suit.
0: The supporters on.
2: Right. But it's the size of the logo is dependent on the amount they've donated.
0: Yeah.
2: Right. So the larger the donor, the larger the logo.
0: Yeah.
2: Right. And so what you'd see is they're all wearing the same clothes.
0: Right.
2: They all have the same logos stapled all over their clothes. And we know this.
0: Yep.
2: And we allow it to happen. They're allowed to do insider trading. They regulate business, and then they can turn. There is a prediction market, David.
0: Yeah.
2: A prediction market, which is basically Vegas for political events.
0: This poly market?
2: This, oh my God.
0: Yeah.
2: What? How is that illegal?
0: You know,
2: how is that legal?
0: I guess you're not supposed to bet on things that you have control over.
2: Okay.
0: Is there somebody policing that?
2: So, well, not only that, but can you regulate Bitcoin that way? Is that even possible?
0: I don't understand.
2: It's anonymous.
0: Bitcoin. I have no idea.
2: The whole thing, it's absurd. And somebody's just nailing it. We don't know who it is, but somebody says, oh, we got another winner. Oh, really? Do you?
0: Yeah.
2: Big surprise. So if you remember the Ali North, Iran-Contra thing, there was a guy, Admiral Poindexter, who was the Lebanon connection for that whole tomfoolery, and he was an admiral in the Navy.
0: Iran.
2: Well, it was Iran, and it was Lebanon. Because remember the Beirut? Remember the Marine barracks?
0: Yeah.
2: This is it's all connected. So in all the north in Costa Rica and Nicaragua and blah, blah, blah, blah, blah. So there's Admiral Poindexter. He's part of the whole McFarland Senate subcommittee hearings, blah, blah, blah, blah, blah, blah. I remember every, like it was yesterday. And then cut to post 9/11, just after 9/11, he gets busted for running a gambling ring inside the Pentagon. Still working, by the way. Yeah, still working. Busted inside, for running a gambling ring. It was a Deadpool on which leader would be assassinated next and which war would be entered in. And they're in control of the whole thing.
0: Oh,
2: so
0: that's crazy.
2: And he gets busted for that, and now we have this poly market.
0: Yeah.
2: So
0: who runs that anyway? Come on.
2: It's
0: CIA
2: the same.
0: Or what?
2: It does, who cares? It's all the same.
0: I mean, is there some billionaire?
2: David.
0: Is there some billionaire out there who thought of that?
2: Why not?
0: I don't even know where it came from.
2: Well, there's no chance in hell it's legal.
0: Yeah.
2: There is just no... But who's gonna stop it? The Supreme Court? Bought and paid for.
0: Yeah.
2: Yeah. And for life. For life. No term limits. And they're political appointees. I mean, what are we talking about? These people lay down the law of the land. I've always said, and I know we're up against a hard break, but if they had taken care of business 40 or 50 years ago in regards to guns, drugs, abortion, if they had just laid the law down, no matter which way they went, at this point, we would be accepting as a nation that this is the nation that does X, Y, and Z. You have guns, you don't have guns. You have abortion, you don't have abortion. Period. But no, they kicked it all back down to the states, and each states have different blah, blah, blah, and you have this tomfoolery is what I want to call it, because I want to call it something else.
0: Right, yeah.
2: Yeah, I really do. Anyway, I'll let you do the top of the hour, and I really appreciate your this conversation. Thank you.
0: Yeah, thanks for sitting in.
2: Yeah,
0: there.
2: It's my pleasure, man.
0: Okay. Yeah. Aloha. So it is 5 o'clock, and you're listening to KKCR Hanalei, KAQA Kilauea, K224 CQ Anahola, and K205 FM in Honolulu, Kauai Community Radio. 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
0: That's right. And thanks to those underwriters for helping to support Kauai Community Radio. Okay, I'm joined in studio here with Annie, the general manager. Is that the right now?
7: Oh, no. I'm on mic number two.
0: Okay.
7: Cool. I'm actually the executive director.
0: That's right.
7: Which
0: that's
7: is
0: right.
7: Super fancy because it allows people to take me a little more seriously when I talk about like leading a nonprofit organization that KKCR is. And then, you know, I do long-term vision planning as well as order light bulbs. So,
0: yeah.
7: Yeah. So that's what I do here.
0: And you do a great job of it.
7: Thanks.
0: I would like to say.
7: I love it. I do a lot of research into like free speech issues because that's kind of a big deal for us. And also the candidate rules on the radio, equal time rules and all that kind of stuff too. So one of the things that I'm doing right now and is I am I'm making a webpage at kkcr.org where we can find all of our candidate information. So I'm kind of working on it right now. But what's even cooler is that you just heard the underwriting message from KauaiVotes.org and Fidelitas LLC. They have already sort of compiled all of the candidate information that they can find, like the candidate websites. I think there might be pictures on there, or there will be soon. But our part with it is there's a listening room at KauaiVotes.org that you can listen to all of the candidate interviews that we have aired at KKCR. So if you had to get out of your car or you missed the interview that just happened a little earlier with Nelson Mukai, then you'll be able to see it or hear it again at KauaiVotes.org. You can also go through the KKCR.org website to get there. But even the candidate forums that we go to, all of those are going to be recorded to the best of our abilities, which is not actually that great, but we will be recording those and also featuring them on the website as well. So the idea is that all of us informed voters can listen to all of our candidates kind of podcast style. So you'll be able to do that on your phone, on your app, sitting in our beautiful Kapa'a East Side traffic or wherever you are, you can listen to all of our candidate information. And I'm very proud of that. So thank you to Marshall at Fidelitas for setting up KauaiVotes.org for us. And then I'm making that link right now at kkcr.org. So this weekend is Malama Kauai's 20th anniversary. And they're having a big hoopla at the Philippine Cultural Center. And one, as part of that hoopla, is a candidate forum. So they'll have one for the mayoral candidates and one for the county council candidates. And that's going to be administered by myself and HAPA. So Ann Frederick, she's the executive director of HAPA, and she's sort of formulated the questions with Megan Fox and some other folks to really ask some pointed questions of our candidates. And they'll have, you know, 5 minutes to answer or 2 minutes to answer, whatever. And it'll be super structured, super fast. So you can get like these snippets of all of the candidate stuff. So that's what we're doing this week. And that's at the Philippine Cultural Center this weekend. The whole party starts at 10 a.m. and the candidate forums start, let's see, it's 12:30 to 1:45 for the county council forum. And I think there's about 20 candidates that are showing up. There are so many candidates to begin with. And then there is the Kauai Mayor Candidate Forum, and there's 5 out of our 6 mayoral candidates that are going to show up, and that's from 2 to 2:45.
0: And there's a lot of other activities going on there, too, aren't there, then, besides
7: there,
0: just this?
7: Yeah, there are. There is
0: music, food, and all kinds of things like that. Is that
7: true? They're going to talk about and present the 2030 Kauai Food Access Plan, which is kind of a big deal because food and us. There is a seed and plant swap. There's a clothing exchange. There's information booths. There's workshops, like makers workshops and things like that. The Malama Kauai folks have really gotten into the swapping things, like clothing swaps and the plant swaps and stuff, because we have so many extra things, and rather than throwing them away, let's swap them out. Rather than throwing them away, let's swap them out with other people and keep them out of the landfill and keep them useful and in the community.

0: CR.org, or call the station office 808-826-7774. The more people know about our candidates, the better choices we'll be able to make and the better decisions our county will make for our lives directly.
1: All right.
0: That's what we're here for.
1: Yeah.
0: Thanks for being here, Dave.
1: Okay, yeah. Thank you for that.
0: Cool.
1: Great. Keep up the good work.
0: Ow.
1: Okay, it's 5:10. And the phone lines are open if you want to give a call, 826-7771. Talk about anything you want, or I'm going to talk about what I want. I did pose the question earlier, where are we going? What is it going to be like on the planet in the next 20, 30, 40 years? You think we're heading in the right direction? Do you think if we're not, we're going to figure it out and get there eventually? What sort of things do you expect to happen there? If you think things are great, technology's going to solve all our problems, we'll be fine, then, you know, give me a call and let me know that. And then we'll kind of see where it goes from there. Anyway. So anyway, there was a big event, a big situation that happened on Kauai over the weekend. There was somebody was stabbed in Hanalei. Somebody was shot in Kilauea. So there was supposedly a hostage and, let's see, somebody basically supposedly... took over a house, kept hostages there, refused to leave, and you know that was diffused. I think that didn't happen, but you know the town of Kilauea was basically closed down for a number of hours as a result of that. The perpetrator was eventually arrested in Kapa'a on Monday morning. I think this all started on. No, it was a Friday night, Saturday morning, and then by Monday morning, I guess he was captured. So, so that all was kind of uncharacteristic of Kauai. You know, we don't have those sort of situations arise here very often. I live in Kilauea, and I was awoken by a gunshot. At 4:40, I looked at the clock, you know, just like, well, you know, I might want to know what time this happened here. So at 4:41 it was, and there was a gunshot, and it sounded like it was really close. I mean, within 100 yards of where I was sleeping. And evidently that was part of the situation. Somebody was shot at, the bullet grazed his head, he was okay, but it was... kind of a touchy situation here on the North Shore for a while. So now there is something online here. Unfortunately, it's a 20-minute segment here. It's the Kauai police and county officials provide update on homicide investigation and arrest. So it's a press conference that came out. It was probably yesterday afternoon. And it is available on YouTube. I'm not going to play it. And I didn't screen it to see if they provided all the pertinent information at the beginning of it or anything like that. So, but just to let everybody know, that is available on YouTube. So just do a search for Kauai police and county officials provide update on homicide investigation. And you can see that if you have any questions about what went on. But the person responsible for all this these events was captured, and so we're all safe now, I guess, but somebody did lose their life, and I guess I'm not really sure what was behind it all. I suspect there was some drugs and money involved in this, but not sure who had what. So anyway, if you have questions about that, check out the YouTube. I don't know, maybe it's on Kauai.gov website too, for that matter, but there's a press conference on YouTube that anybody

0: can access. All right, so the phone lines are open, 826-7771. All right, so I'm going to talk a little bit about what's going on around the world. Now, in Iran, the war in Iran was in a ceasefire situation for about, I don't know, 6 weeks or something like that. And I think that situation is over and we're back to open conflict, although I hope not. But the there's been a lot of skirmishes in the Straits of Hormuz. The U.S. keeps trying to push ships through there. They keep getting attacked by Iran. And then the U.S. retaliates because their ships got shot at. And then Iran retaliates. And then there we are. So yesterday, I guess, a U.S. helicopter was shot at by drones. Supposedly by drones, I guess. And I don't think any U.S. servicemen were killed, but the helicopter did go down. So the U.S. started bombing again today. So they did a limited, they said limited bombing campaign. I don't really know what was hit. But then Iran is supposedly retaliating, probably as we speak. Also, Israel is still out of control, leveling cities in Lebanon, as well as continuing bombing Gaza and killing innocent civilians in Gaza. But the bombing of Lebanon and especially Beirut was part of the ceasefire. And the U.S. said, okay, we will make sure that Israel does not bomb Beirut. And then, you know, within minutes after the ceasefire, they started bombing Beirut. So Iran started bombing Israel. Hezbollah started bombing Israel. Military targets in Israel. And the Houthis from Yemen started bombing military targets in Iran. So that situation is still very tenuous, or which is the correct term there. But many were hoping that it would end soon and that we would come to a resolution on there. But I don't think that's in the cards for us. I think the two sides are miles apart in what each would want out of this conflict. For one, Trump needs to get out of the situation, but he doesn't know how. He's got to figure out a way of doing it that doesn't make him look weak, doesn't make the U.S. look weak. He wants to be able to say, we won, and get out. But, you know, if the Straits of Hormuz are still being controlled by Iran, then it's hard to say that the U.S. won, because what did we win? So there's, I think, Benjamin Netanyahu, that crazy person in Israel, said that, or likely convinced Trump that it was a good time to attack Iran because there was a big meeting of high-level government officials because they were going over the peace proposals that were being negotiated at the time, and says, I know where they all are. We could just take them all out at once. So they did. They blew up the meeting where they were going over the negotiating items and killed the Ayatollah, killed a bunch of high-level officials, military officials, nuclear scientists. But I think he must have told Trump that it'll all be over in 24 hours. We take decapitate the government, we take over and they'll be in disarray, and all of the people in Iran who don't like their government will step up and take over, and everything will be great. Well, that didn't happen. For one, this people in Iran rallied behind the government and said, we don't like being bombed, you know, by anybody. So even if it was good intentions, which it never is, we will side with our government. And they are, and the support for the government is unwavering at this point. So they thought they would be a matter of minutes, but it was not. Plus, Iran retaliated. They came back with some big guns. And I don't think the U.S. or Israel realized how many weapons that they had, you know, and the quality of them. So now they've been shooting off these hypersonic missiles that our air defense systems don't have a chance of intercepting. And they can bomb basically any target in the region that they want to. You know, mostly, I mean, it's pretty much, mostly is, I would say, military targets in Israel and U.S. bases in the Persian Gulf. So, you know, it seems like U.S. and Israel both have no problem targeting civilian targets, and but Iran appears to be limiting their strikes to military. Now, of course, there are stray things that go wrong all the time, but for the most part, that's been it so far. Now, one thing that may change things dramatically is if the U.S. started bombing Iran's facilities for oil loading and processing, then Iran has said that they will take out all of the oil facilities in the Persian Gulf. So that would, you know, set back oil production in that region, you know, many more years, let's say. And that would be a worst-case situation, I think. So hopefully we don't get to that point. But, you know, Iran just wants to be left alone. They want to drop the sanctions. They want to be able to trade with whoever they want. They want to be able to be responsible citizens in the world and enjoy the rights and responsibilities of all other countries and not have the U.S. dictating what they can and cannot do. So, and they want the attacks on them to stop. I mean, we have been killing their nuclear scientists, killing their government representatives, their religious leaders for decades. Israel is really addicted to decapitation strikes and killing, you know, nuclear scientists and leaders in that country. So it's you know, they are not trying to take over the world. They weren't trying to get a nuclear bomb, although I wouldn't be surprised if they have changed their mind now. Because, you know, look what happens when you have a bomb. Nobody attacks North Korea, you know, even though they're our, you know, one of our biggest enemies. Nobody's attacking them because they have a bomb. They can do some damage with it. So we leave them alone, you know. You know, in Libya, we told them, hey, move, you know, hand over your nuclear program and it'll be great. Well, then we blew up the country, killed the leader. Same thing in Iraq. You know, we supplied them with weapons of mass destruction, chemical weapons, and then we attacked them for having them. So they see, Iran can see what happens when you don't have nuclear weapons. You become a target. I'm not saying they should, but I would not be surprised at all if they are reconsidering their ban. I mean, the previous Ayatollah said there's a ban. We cannot produce nuclear weapons. We cannot have one. It's against our religion. Well, and they killed him. They killed the one person who was responsible for them not having a nuclear program or nuclear weapons program. They were purifying uranium, but they had no weapons. They had no weapons programs. They were being monitored. They were being inspected. They had cameras on the nuclear material. Now we don't know where they are. We don't know where it is. So that strategy did not work. It was poor strategy. It was illegal under international law, illegal according to the U.S. Constitution, illegal according to our own laws. But nobody really seems to have a problem with that. We do it all the time. We always have a couple of wars going on at a time. And so I don't know why it's illegal, but we do it anyway, and everybody's used to it. Nobody complains. So not until somebody complains, I guess we're going to continue doing it. Okay, so that's where that situation is. Not over, not getting better, no substantive talks, peace talks going on. Trump seems to think that there's peace talks going on. He says he's talking to Iran and talking to Hezbollah and all these people. And they say, we don't know what he's talking about. We're not talking with him. No. So that, I don't know what that shows. Is he lying to us? Is he mentally capable of knowing the difference? I don't know what's going on, but he just comes up with all this crazy stuff, and none of it's true. And we don't even know why we invaded Iran. You know, Pete Hegseth, I think it was Pete Hegseth, or was it Marco Rubio, that said, oh yeah, we invaded them because Israel was going to bomb them, and we knew that Iran would blame it on us and attack us, so we had to preemptively attack Iran. Biggest load of BS I've heard in a long time, although he has backed off of that, but they have not offered any real reason or any real strategy for accomplishing a goal. That's where we're at. We have a country that, will bomb another country. They were bragging about 13,000 targets we hit in Iran. And we decimated them. But somehow they keep bombing us back. And they're not done. So I don't think the U.S. is capable, or we're not. They're not used to having somebody who doesn't do what we say after we bomb them, and who has the wherewithal to hurt us back again. And we used to be the big dog out there, and we, what we said went, and if anybody got out of line, we take care of it militarily, and we got our way. And that has worked, for good or bad, for the last 80 years, but now it's not working anymore. Iran has the power to take care of themselves and to demand what they want. And the U.S. really can't do much about it. I mean, we've thrown all kinds of stuff at them, and they're still standing, and they're still standing strong, and we need to acknowledge that and say, okay, well, maybe we do have a new order in the Middle East. Maybe the U.S. isn't the big dog in the Middle East anymore, because Iran is saying, no, they're going to manage affairs in the Persian Gulf from now on, and they don't want the U.S. to reconstitute their bases in that region. So, many of the other countries in that region are agreeing with them. Iraq, Saudi Arabia, sounds like they won't let the U.S. use their airspace. to bomb Iran. So it seems like the power structure in the Middle East is changing. The U.S. may be kicked out. Israel may be, forced into becoming a responsible neighbor in that region. There's going to be some changes, and it might be for the good. You know, if the U.S. gets kicked out of the Middle East, it might be a good thing for the people of the Middle East. You know, it won't be for the U.S. because we're going to lose the petrodollar, and our money won't be worth nearly what it is now or was. So there's going to be some big changes in this region, and the U.S. is not in complete control of them. And that is... that's a problem for a lot of politicians who think that we should be in charge of the world and tell everybody else what to do. But has that really provided us with a peaceful world that operates, peacefully, with everybody getting along and trading openly? And but it doesn't seem like it. I would say the U.S. has not been a good influence in the world since the World War II. You know, maybe there was a time, but lately we just use the rest of the world as our ATM machine. We move the military in, we take their resources, we get rich, they get poor, and if they speak out against it, you know, that's what the military's for. Okay. Well, that's just a quick summary of what's going on in the Middle East. If you have any information about this, if you have anything that you think I got wrong, give me a call. Oh, we have a call right now. Let's see what try to get them on the air. Aloha caller, you're on the air.
1: Hello, this is Kyola Kaimina-Awau, candidate for County Council, giving me a call back.
0: Okay.
1: Just got a message from you. Aloha.
0: Hey. What was your name again?
1: Kyola Kaimina-Awau.
0: Can you say that last name a little more slowly? I'm going to write it down.
1: Kaimina-Awau.
0: The last part of that, wow?
1: Yes.
0: W-A-O? W-A-O?
1: Yeah, it sounds like that. The spelling is K-A-I-M-I-N-A-A-U-A-O.
0: N-A-A-U-A-O. Okay. Interesting name. I've never seen that kind of spelling. Is that old Hawaiian?
1: It's my Hawaiian family name.
0: Oh, beautiful name.
1: Which stands for seeking for knowledge.
0: Wow, great sentiment too. Okay, Kale, are you running for county council?
1: Yes, I am running for Kauai County Council.
0: Okay. Tell us a little bit about yourself then.
1: Well, I was born and raised here on the island of Kauai. I've worked multiple places. I worked for Federal Express for about 18 years. I worked for the state at the airport as a building maintenance helper there. And I also work for the county of Kauai. I have two beautiful stepdaughters and one daughter and three grandchildren and a beautiful wife. And the reason why I'm running for Kauai County Council is because of my family, and I don't want to see them start moving away. So we need to make some choices, some solutions for housing, infrastructure, our environment, protect our farmers, our ranchers, and find another solution for our landfill.
0: Maybe you could tell us what what is the status of the landfill project? I haven't been paying attention.
1: The last meeting that I went to in Kekaha, they're saying that we have only so many years left of Kekaha in the space that they have.
0: Right.
1: Left, so, and they're going to try to build more upon it.
0: So they're trying to permit going up higher, making it wider,
1: yeah.
0: Whatever.
1: Yeah, that's the last information that I have seen when I went to the landfill meeting in Kekaha.
0: Okay. Whatever happened to the efforts to find a new location? I mean, there were several different sites that were considered in the past. Anything going on?
1: Yeah, well, hoping the who's in the county council now is looking into buying more county, purchasing more property and trying to find a great place that will not infect the environment. I think they have to look for other ways to deal with trash. Recycle is a big thing. Separation of trash, and maybe incineration. High heat incinerators to burn some of the trash.
0: Are you pretty familiar with the incineration issue? I mean, have you looked into those?
1: I'm not so familiarized. I did some research about some of them. There's certain things that they can burn and can't burn, depending on the high heat of things.
0: Yeah, like some plastics you want to burn and things like that.
1: Yeah, and then you got to think of the filters that will have to go on those stacks to make it environmentally safe for the island.
0: What is a good site for something like that? I mean, you can't just put it anywhere, right?
1: Put it anywhere.
0: I mean, if you look at Wahoo's is way out.
1: Right now, with my knowledge, I know there's a biomass plant that produces energy with the trees that cuts down.
0: Right,
1: so
0: Knutson Gap area, kind of.
1: Mm-hmm. Yeah.
0: That's a lot different, though, than burning trash.
1: And the reason I'm also running is because then I want to hear the view of the communities. Well, you know, where the community wants, you know, their ideas and where they want to put it. I mean, it's still, you know, up in the air and where the county or where we have to look forward to purchasing a place to deal with our trash or even if we think about an incinerator, a place to put it.
0: Right. If you look at Oahu's is way down in the southwest corner of it, so all the winds just blow the smoke out to sea kind of thing, so nobody on land is affected by it anyway.
1: Yeah.
0: So that would mean Kekaha still, if that were the same case. But they might be tired of hosting our landfill, our trash issue.
1: You know, Kekaha has been hosting our trash for many and many of years.
0: Right. But it's something that's got to be done, obviously. Going away.
1: For the future of Kauai, you know, we have to figure out where we're going to put our trash.
0: Okay, another issue you mentioned there was agriculture. What do you think the county council should be doing to support agriculture?
1: Yeah, supporting our farmers. Our farmers here to keep us self-sustainable here on the island. Farmers, our ranchers, you know, it's expensive to ship beef out, you know. We have cattle here that we could probably purchase, but we have to ship it out and it has to be processed. And you know, the process of paying for it and to be back, taxes are really high for shipping everything out.
0: Right. Didn't we used to have a processing plant here on Kauai, or a small one anyway?
1: I think there are a few slaughterhouses, but I don't think they can handle the volume of cattle.
0: Right. It would be nice to be more sustainable.
1: Look at it where we're more sustainable and We don't have to purchase, you know, things so far away, and we get taxed on something that it was grown here, flown out, flew back, and we get the tax on it.
0: Right. Yeah. Okay. So you've been, you say you lived here your whole life?
1: Yes, I have. I've lived here all 48 years of my life.
0: Do you, like, go to the county council meetings? Do you interact with them a lot, or have you over the years?
1: I've been to a few of them, a few county council meetings, and I'll just sit down and listen to what they had to say.
0: Right. Let's see. So what are some other issues that you think you can bring to bear to solve some of the problems on Kauai?
1: Well, infrastructure. There's a lot of, you know, we have homeless. You know, we have to figure out some programs to help the homeless. So we have to make programs here for, like, drug rehab for the people here, because there's no rehab here for our people to find help.
0: There's no facility on island here now?
1: There's no rehabilitation here on the island that I know of.
0: Okay, I remember they were trying to put one down by Port Allen a while back, yeah, but I guess some of the people near there didn't like it. But yeah, nobody wants that in their neighborhood there, but it's something we need.
1: Yeah, something that we need, and we got to figure out a spot for it, too.
0: Right. Yeah, I guess in a small place like this, you know, there's no great place for a lot of these facilities that we need. Because land is so expensive and people expect it to be clean and pristine, and they don't want, you know, these facilities in their neighborhoods. But somehow we've got to figure out how to solve these problems in the meantime. Anything else that you you want to say to county and the world here is all listening?
1: Well, what I'd like to say to the Kauai County is... I am Keola Ka'imi Na'awau. I'm running for Kauai County Council. You can meet me at Keola, the number 4 for council, at yahoo.com. That's my email. And keolaforcouncil.com. That's my website. And I humbly ask for everyone's support in this campaign, in this primary that's coming up in August 8th.
0: Okay, very good.
1: Thank you so much.
0: All right. Thanks for calling and talking to the voters here.
1: Thank you.
0: All right. Good luck on your campaign.
1: Aloha.
0: Aloha. Okay, let's see. We've got a public service announcement here. I got to play.
2: 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I'm on Albatross. 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
4: The views and opinions expressed on this program are those of the speaker and do not necessarily represent those of KKCR's staff, board, members, volunteers, or underwriters.
0: That thing just keeps on playing. Okay, we do have a call.
5: Well, it's always good to hear your voice on the radio, Dave.
0: Hey, thanks. Thanks. So,
5: you are a voice of reason.
0: Well, that's
5: in unreasonable times.
0: I know what you mean. So you were mentioning something about a verdict that you just heard that you wanted to mention.
5: Oh, Carmelo Anthony.
0: Carmelo. Okay, remind our. I know who he is, but remind our listeners who...
5: Oh, Carmelo Anthony was a high school kid here a year ago, and somehow or another, at a track meet tournament, Carmelo decided he needed to stab one of his opposition school contenders or participants, stab him to death. And it was just unbelievable, the coldness of it, you know. And as the trial turned, it sounded to me like somehow or another, Carmelo Anthony had just, for some reason, lost all his capability for reasoning in that instance. And in this case, when you look at the facts of the case, the kid brings a great big freaking knife to a track meet.
0: So was there was a fight or something? Like, he was sitting in his seat or something like that, and he
5: told
0: him to get out.
5: It turns out that every team had their own team tent, and I believe the policy of the school was that the participants would all stay in their own tent when they weren't in competition, just in order to minimize the interaction and possible issues between competitive teams. So anyway, there was very few people in Carmelo Anthony decided he needed to be in a tent that he wasn't assigned to, and the individuals that were in the tent were explaining to him, hey, you're not supposed to be in here, this is our tent, you've got, and what amounted to, I think, a push and shove. As my own kids that have been in push and shoves at school, well, this push and shove was extremely brief and ended with a lethal stab injury to this other young man's aorta, and he just bled out right there on the school grounds in very short order. And like I say, the facts of the case, it's like, was Carmelo Anthony in some kind of a trance? What was wrong with this guy? Because, I mean, when you do a little investigation around his family life, he had a real supportive family. If you look at the family pictures that have been posted online, it's like, you know, lassie come home, mom, dad, and the kids, you know?
0: So, now, are you okay, so he was convicted of
5: In 3 hours. The jury came back with the guilty verdict.
0: So,
5: 3 hours.
0: First-degree murder. So that's,
5: yeah.
0: Is that premeditated? Is that what that means, first
5: yeah.
0: degree? So he went there with the intention of stabbing someone. Is that what I take from that verdict?
5: That is what I would draw from it. I mean, why else would you bring this big knife to this athletic competition?
0: Right.
5: But like I say, it just on a rational sense, it just makes no sense.
0: Now, are you surprised that he was convicted? I mean,
5: no, not at all. The weight of the evidence was totally supported the murder charge. The surprising aspects of the case were the fact that the defense witnesses were so weak and rehearsed and demonstrated to be perjurers right there on the witness stand in full court.
0: Hmm.
5: That was a little shocking, but, you know.
0: Now, there was another case that was recently adjudicated. It was a guy, where was he, South Carolina, who stabbed a woman in a bus, the Ukrainian girl. And
5: that was pitiful.
0: Yeah.
5: There was all kinds of video of that. That was just pitiful.
0: So he got off. They said he was not competent to stand trial.
5: Well, that means to me that he's not competent to be on the street and he should be confined in a hospital.
0: Yeah, I wonder what happens to, you know, to somebody who's declared incompetent. Are they allowed to just go loose again?
5: No, I don't believe so. I believe they are confined in what they call a hospital for the criminally insane. And for most of those persons that are convicted like that, it's a life sentence.
0: Well, I mean, that's some justice there, I guess. Huh? But if he gets out in a couple of years and does it again, then that's not a good service to society.
5: Well, it's demonstrating the weakness in the system somehow. But, you know, human beings are hugely flawed. And I mean genetically. As everything on the planet has been being examined on a chromosomal level for the last 60 years at least, they can't find any other creature walking around in nature with more than 250 flaws on the chromosome. When they look at humanity, what do they see? Oh, roughly 5,000.
0: What do you mean, flaws? So, I mean, like bad traits or things that don't work?
5: Flaws that lead to a birth defect or to a genetic illness.
0: Okay.
5: Now, interestingly enough, when you look at nature, nature walks away from their flaws at birth. They don't nurture their flaws.
0: We mean they don't survive generally, or what?
5: Yeah, they don't survive but a few hours after their birth. If they're not pretty normal and can get up and walk around, the mother walks away from them, and so does all the little ducklings or whatever else it is. It's primates that have these long periods of time that they have to be essentially gestated after birth, right? You know, baby primates.
0: Yeah. So you don't see
5: human beings, we're not even a primate. The primates, they all have 48 chromosomes. We have 46. How can we possibly be a primate without the same? There isn't another species in nature that they describe that way. Oh, they're the same species, even though they don't have the same chromosomal count? What?
0: I wasn't aware that was a criteria there. I thought it was mostly physical characteristics or something like that. I mean, look like a primate, you know, smell like a primate, you must be a primate.
5: Well, interestingly enough, you know, when they look at, when you dissect like a bonobo or a chimpanzee, well, the cerebral cortex, which is where they think everybody's higher learning levels and behaviors are, the cerebral cortex off of a chimpanzee is about the size of a sheet of typing paper. When you pull the cerebral cortex off of a human, it's the size of 3 sheets of typing paper.
0: Do you have a chicken in your living room there?
5: Hey, that's dinner. I just threw them in the pot. I haven't got the lid on
0: it. I don't think it's done yet.
5: Well, you know how that goes. You put a rock in the same pot, and when the rock is tender, so's the chicken.
0: Yeah, that's what they say about the feral chickens here. Hey, do you know anything about artificial intelligence?
5: Not really. I pretty much shy away from it. I'm not the most adroit computer nerd. But from what I hear, as far as dollars and cents goes, human labor is cheaper than the AI labor at this point.
0: Yeah, that was something on my list I was going to discuss today, but, you know, I'm not really an expert on it. But so we've got 3,000 AI data centers in the country now, and there's another 3,000 of them planned. Okay, so these AI data centers are popping up everywhere. They're using up all the water, electricity, space, and putting out pollution and noise to all these neighborhoods. And I'm wondering, what is the purpose of all of these data centers? And they call them AI data centers because they're supposed to be running the AI programs. But do we need 6,000 data centers to do that?
5: Well, my guess is that it's all about the surveillance state that they'd love to bring in, where, you know, your refrigerator's watching you, your TV's watching you, every street sign on the highway's watching you, your car's communicating your position and other data, and it's pretty unsettling if you think you're a free individual in a quote-unquote free society. And what are they trying to do here? I think it's what they call pre-crime.
0: They want to know everybody
5: so well they can they can arrest you before you do the crime.
6: Mm-hmm.
0: Mm. Yeah, we could have used him up in Kilauea on Saturday.
5: I guess so, yeah.
0: So, you know, another thing I've heard, you know, postulated about that is they want to bring out the central bank digital currency. And so they can need all of these data centers to keep track of everybody's accounts and money and spending.
5: Yeah.
0: Everything you buy is all kept on these servers.
5: Yeah, they want to get rid of cash.
0: And they want to, you know, be able to tell you what you can and cannot buy.
5: Cash is freedom.
0: Now, there's, you know, in China, they have something like this already. They use the, like, a social score. And so if they give you the social score based on, you know, what you say, what you, you know, read, what you think. And and then, you know, if your score is below a certain level, then you can't, you know, participate in society there. So there's like whole areas, people living under bridges and stuff because they've been shut out of the system because they don't have a high enough social score. So can you, you know, predict or imagine that these might do the same thing?
5: It kind of looks like we're all headed that same direction of total enslavement, you know, round-the-clock enslavement and surveillance.
0: And we're paying for it. Hey, your buddy's back. Yeah. I think put the top of it on that pot.
5: That chicken was just agreeing with me.
0: Good point. Is that what they're saying?
5: That's right. Hey, it's in my own mind, you know.
0: Yeah. So there was one data center in Salt Lake City, Utah, that was, what, three times the size of Manhattan that was proposed there. The county that it was going to sit in has three commissioners, and two of them said, okay, yeah, come in here. So based on the opinions of two people who may or may not have gotten some benefits from the corporation, said it was okay to build this huge data center, which was going to use more water than the entire population, human population of Utah, and just as much electricity as the entire city. And, you know, why does it have to be that big? Why do they need something like that, I wonder?
5: Well, what did Thomas Jefferson say about democracy?
0: It's good if you can get it. I don't know. What did he say? Hello? Uh-oh, the chicken get him? I think we lost our caller. All right. Well, we're at the end of the show. Hey, caller, you back? I hear some noise. No. All righty. We're going to drop him. And we're at the end of the show then. So thank you for listening. And I'll be back in a few weeks. We're looking for people who want to be talk show hosts. People want to come on the air and talk about things and run shows. And, you know, you can be on any topic, any, you know, format you want. We have the space. We have the equipment. We'll teach you how to use it. And we won't tell you what to say. But, you know, this might be an opportunity for some people in the community. If you are interested, call the studio, call the general manager or the executive director, and we can get you started down the road of being a talk show host on KKCR. So think about it, check it out, and see you back here in a couple weeks. Coming up next, I think we've got... Basilando y Bailando, a Latin music show coming up at top of the hour here. And then at 8 o'clock, 8 o'clock on our terrific Tuesday, where is it? New Hawaiian Releases. All right, so that's all coming up on your community radio station. Check it out. I'm going to go out with a little bit of Allman Brothers. Aloha.

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3: Civilization may have progressed enough to conquer the second law of thermodynamics. This law has been a barrier to direct energy usage without fuel. Charlie Brown, grassroots inventor located in Kilauea, Kauai, seeks to work with like minds for dispersed, decentralized, non-capitalist development.

Alright, aquí estamos. Hope you enjoyed those last three songs, flamenco music. That was Parrita, and the song was Azul como el cielo, which means blue like the sky. And before that was Lole y Manuel, and the song was Nuevo Día, which means a new day. And before that was Juana la del Revuelo, and her song was Sevilla es de chocolate, which means Sevilla is from chocolate. And that is a place in southern Spain where pretty much flamenco started. And now we're gonna change up the vibe a bit, so stay tuned for some more.

0: Aloha. Today's Hawaiian moon phase is Kaloa Kukahi. It is the 24th night in the Hawaiian lunar cycle. Named for the Akua Nui, or primordial deity known as Kanaloa. The Kapu period, dedicated to Kanaloa, is in place through Kaloa Kulua. On the Aina, today is a very good day for planting long, tall types of plants, including bamboo, sugarcane, string beans, eggplants, mamaki, vauke, vapine, and others. On the Kai, good offshore fishing is to be expected, especially for shellfish. Deep sea fishing will not be good. Watch out for box jellyfish and Portuguese man of war, which are plentiful along the shorelines and in the waters during the Kaloa moons.
1: Aloha Kauai. 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
2: All right, shout out, Andrew. That last song was Vaquero Paniolo. I really wanted to play that because that was a mix of Spanish and olelo. Obviously, the Hawaiian cowboys are the paniolos, and vaquero means literal cowboy. I know a lot of people think that sabanero is maybe cowboy, but that's more like a field guy. But yeah, obviously cows and horses are involved in that. And caballero literally means horseman. So vaquero is actual cowboy. And that was Los Senzoles with Taj Mahal and David Hidalgo and Gary Haleamau. It was a beautiful song. And before that was Cumbia del Monte, which means cumbia of the mountain. And that was Ska Cubano. And before that was, for some reason it didn't catch that song that I played. Well, before that I played Hanagasa Ondo. Not quite sure what that means because I'm pretty sure that's Japanese. And I really liked that song because it had a total Spanish vibe to it. And that was Minyo Crusaders with Frente Cumbiero. So now we're going to continue playing some more música. Stay tuned for more.

All right. Hope you like those last three songs. I really love all the drumming in them. I'm such a percussionist. You know, they say the best dancers are the best drummers and the best drummers are the best dancers. So it's a very symbiotic relationship. That last song was Akuyeye by Johnny Pacheco. And before that was La Verdolaca by Toto La Momposina. That's a new song for me, and I really loved hearing it. I was imagining farmers planting and weeding, probably in the Caribbean somewhere. And Verdolaca is purslane, and if anyone knows what that is, it is a weed that grows in a lot of people's gardens and farms, and it kind of looks like succulent because the stem is thick and the leaves are really thick, but it's not. It's very watery, and it's kind of got a lemony, bitter taste. It's great and solid, so a lot of people be pulling that out when it's really good for you. So it made me really happy to hear that song. And before that was Mezcalito, which is a type of drink from Mexico. And that was Lila Downs. And now we're gonna switch the vibe up a lot for the last 10 minutes. So here we go. Stay tuned for more.

Eso. That was Pienso en Ti, which means Thinking of You by Álvaro Díaz. And before that was Perona by Orestes Gomez. And before that was Soy Yo by Bomba Estero, which means That's Me. And I hope you liked this past hour. We're going to continue to change up the vibe the next hour. I just want to shout out to all of you listeners. Thank you so much for the money that got raised this past weekend. We earned $6,856 during our Grateful Dead Marathon. We appreciate all your support here at Kauai Community Radio, since this is a nonprofit. And this is DJ Monene, who's on air tonight, and I am excited to hear anyone that calls in at 808-826-7771 and places a request. Because sometimes I get a little bored, even though I have over 2,000 songs to choose through. It's nice to spice it up with something new and then figure out what I'm going to play along with it. It's like a creative art piece or dance. So here we go, back to the música.

0: Y no estás a sonsonaría. Por ti, ¿quién lo diría? Que tal la quina estás a sonsonaría. ¿Quién lo diría?
1: All right. That last song was Yo Por Ti, Tú Por Mí, which means I'm For You and You Are For Me by Rosalía and Ozuna. And we are at the top of the hour. So this is KKCR, Hanalei, KAQA, Kilauea, 90.9, Hanalei, 91.9, Islandwide, 92.7, Anahola, y Moloa'i, 88.9, Honolulu, and streaming worldwide at kkcr.org. 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
1: All right.
0: That would be my, oh, hey.
1: We're back on the mic.
0: Oh, you caught me on
1: the mic. Peace out, DJ TOD.
0: What's happening?
1: Thanks for showing up.
0: Hey, well, shoot. I'm just in the wings of radio, doing radio things. Sitting in the radio station, doing radio things.
1: I mean,
0: there's
1: you...
0: other things you do at radio.
1: When people tell me that I have a radio voice, all I think about is your voice. I'm like, nah, I don't have his voice.
0: The voice you have is beautiful.
1: Aw, thanks.
0: You have a voice as well. So does everyone here at KKCR.
1: They
0: we
1: do.
0: All have a voice.
1: And if you want to have an even bigger, louder voice, you can be a DJ too.
0: That's true. You can volunteer and slave your life away.
1: It's pretty fun. It's like a chance to like chill and imagine and create and vibe out, and it's the easiest volunteer thing ever.
0: It's sharing the music you love with people who love music.
1: Yep.
0: That's a beautiful thing. If we have more of that, it'd be a great place.
1: I agree.
0: You know, instead of, hey, my latest news, here's the latest album I listened to.
1: Mm-hmm.
0: Oh.
1: It's like show and tell.
0: Yeah.
1: You know?
0: Exactly.
1: You don't bring your cat to school. You bring, like, some music. Yeah.
0: Bring an album.
1: Mm-hmm.
0: There we go. Well, beautiful music this evening. Thank you for what you do.
1: Aw, thanks.
0: This beautiful community radio station, KKCR.
1: Well, happy to have you back. When's your show again? 12 to 2 on Thursday?
0: 12 to 2 on Thursday. The Supersonic Sandbox. That's the name of it.
1: Mm-hmm.
0: I have to say it that way.
1: For sure.
0: Because that's his name.
1: Mm-hmm.
0: The Supersonic Sandbox. Coming to you Thursday, 12 to 2.
1: I gotta listen. I'm excited.
0: This is fun. And what you got?
1: Right now, I just played a bunch of Fado. You know what Fado is? Fado is like Portuguese flamenco.
0: Okay.
1: Yeah. And like you said, it's very heart-wrenching. They're just spilling out all their hopeless romantic.

0: romantic feelings. Yeah. How their loved one went away, became a marinero, not a marine, but like, you know, like a sailor.
1: Right.
0: Going fishing, and you never know, is he going to return, type things like that.
1: I feel the sympathy. If I knew more Spanish, I'd say it that way.
0: Yeah, yeah, for sure. Well, that was Portuguese, which is similar. Well. Yeah. But yeah.
1: I don't.
0: So, but shout out.
1: That feeling. Like, I am at the port of leaving.
0: Mm-hmm.
1: I have wanted to go. Anyway. Yeah. I feel it. I totally do.
0: I think that's how we feel about you leaving this island. You're going to mountain.
1: Come on now.
0: It's true.
1: It's nice to be home.
0: Well, hey, people are gonna feel that way when I go too. Go and come back.
1: Oh.
0: So
1: who's gonna cover your radio show?
0: DJ Alexis. Have you met her yet?
1: I have, yes.
0: Yeah, yes. She's
1: All right, well, cool. But if you do need a DJ to sit in, I do kids' parties. Bar mitzvahs, bat mitzvahs.
0: No way.
1: Weddings and occasional funerals.
0: What do you do? Are you the clown?
1: I'm the master of ceremony.
0: Really? You're an officiant?
1: I'm the MC.
0: You MC. Yeah. Love it.
1: I don't do the balloon thing, but aww. I introduce him.
0: Okay. You bring the balloon man out. You make sure no one's afraid of him.
1: That's why I said I don't do it myself.
0: I get it.
1: I'm not responsible. Anyway, this is community radio.
0: I love it. Well, thanks for showing up, man.
1: Hey, great show.
0: Thank you. And shout out Vigil for calling and placing that request of Amelia Rodriguez. We had Fado Portugues, which is the obvious Fado of Portugal. And then we had Carmino, and that was Meu Amor Marinero. And like I said, my love, the marine, the sailor.
1: Marinero.
0: Mm-hmm, pretty much.
1: Learning.
0: Mm-hmm. That's what this show is all about. Get your brain working, learning new languages, and filling your heart up with fire.
1: Chew.
0: Chew. Don't make me do that. I can do that real loud.
1: You just did. I gotta take my headphones off first.
0: Yeah, my head's starting to hurt too. That last song though was O Gente da Minha Terra, which means the people of My Land by Marisa. Yeah. Well, we're gonna maybe switch up the vibe now to, let's see. I'm feeling some timba. You know, like some salsa timba.
1: Well, all right. I can think of nothing else more appropriate.
0: Yeah, we'll see. We're gonna try this out. See how it sounds.
1: Timba.
0: Yeah, it's like a certain type of salsa music, more Cubana style.
1: Timba.
0: Mhm. Here we go. So we know what it's like.

0: All right. That was some Rueda, Salsa Cubana. That last song was Que Sorpresa, which means What a Surprise by Alexander Abreu. And before that was Pastilla de Menta, which means the pill of mint, or basically like a... Yeah, just a mint, you know, a breath mint. By Havana de Primera. And now we have a little message.
1: 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Mahalo.

All right, that was Temba Tumba Timba, which was Los Van Van, more timba dance music, salsa cubana, and before that was Echale Más Salsa, which means put on more salsa by El Timba. And now we're gonna switch up the vibe completely again for the last 20 minutes of the show. So stay tuned for some more.

Aloha. You like the blues? Then tune in with me, Vic the Barber, every Tuesday night from 8 to 10 p.m. right here on KKCR. We bring you the best in the blues. Every Tuesday night, blues with me, Vic the Barber. Aloha.

at the top of the hour. We're gonna be switching it over here real soon. Sending lots of love and hugs to Vic the barber. He's not here, but that's okay, because Conrad is here to take over with his blues instead. Would you like the mic or should I keep playing the music?

0: Good evening. You are listening to KKCR, your community radio station. And tonight you are just in time to listen to Blues with Vic the Barber. But Vic is not here tonight. This is Conrad, the Rad Conrad. I have the honor of sitting in Vic's chair tonight, and I'm filling in for him. But we're still going to play the blues for you. And so stick around. And Blues with Vic the Barber is made possible by KKCR's sustaining members in partnership with tonight. Let's see, we've got Mokihana Pest Control. So, once again, Blues with Vic the Barber is made possible by KKR sustaining members in partnership with Mokihana Pest Control. And here is a word from them.
1: Ha'ahel nui o Mokihana Pest Control, e kako o aku, e ka mālama ana I ka olelo mā kua hine, a me nā mele o Hawaii. E o KKCR.
0: And we are KKCR, Hanalei, KAQA, Kilauea. 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And we have a request line. So anything you want to hear tonight along the line of the blues, give us a call here at 808-826-7771. And many, many mahalo to our underwriters for supporting Kauai Community Radio. And many, many mahalos to our sustaining members as well. So stay tuned. We're going to be playing music for you for the next hour. And thank you for tuning in.

0: Aloha. 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

This lady here, I met about 5 years ago, and I've always admired her music, and I've always admired her shows, and we've done a lot of shows together in Europe. And last summer, we had this crazy idea of recording a record together of just kind of soul classics, and put together a great band around her and let her do her thing. And her name is Beth Hart, and she's coming out right now to sing a couple of songs.

All right, we got a Delbert McClinton tune going out to Vicky in Kapaa. Vicky, thank you for listening and checking in. We love you, girl. And this one's just for you.

0: 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Tonight's show is Blues with Vic the Barber. Thank you for tuning in. But Vic's not here tonight, but I have the honor of sitting in his chair. This is the Rad Conrad bringing you Blues with Vic the Barber. 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All right. Tonight's Blues with Vic the Barber with the Rad Conrad is made possible by our sustaining members in partnership with our underwriters. And underwriting the second half of Blues with Vic the Barber, Bill Fernandez and Wainiha Country Store.
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I'd like to give a shout out to Ed and Laura Christine, who normally would be here tonight to do the basement. They won't be in tonight, so we're going to wrap up Blues with Vic the Barber here in another 15 minutes or so. And I want to just thank everyone for listening so far, and I'm sure Ed or Christine will be back next Tuesday to bring you the basement.

You've been listening to KKCR, your community radio station. And I want to thank everyone for listening tonight. This has been Blues with Vic the Barber. Only Vic's not here tonight. He let me sit in and do a show for him, so I have the honor of sitting in his chair tonight. A big mahalo to Vic for letting me do it. It was fun. This is the Rad Conrad, thanking you for listening. I'll be back on the air tomorrow night with the Blues and Blues Rock Review from 6 p.m. to 8 p.m. tomorrow night. The Rad Conrad will be back tomorrow with the Blues and Blues Rock Review. We are KKCR Honolulu, KAQA Kilauea. 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And yes, we are streaming worldwide. Once again, thank you for listening.

Charles E. King's Nauleo Hawaii is rightly called the Song of the Islands, for it describes each island with its flowers, chief, and famous places. And now, with Queen Liliuokalani's Aloha Oe, the men of the Kamehameha Alumni Glee Club thank you for sharing their musical journey in the Pacific and bid you a warm aloha in song.

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1: Aloha. Today's Hawaiian moon phase is Kaloa Kukahi. It is the 24th night in the Hawaiian lunar cycle. Named for the Akua Nui, or primordial deity known as Kanaloa. The Kapu period, dedicated to Kanaloa, is in place through Kaloa Kulua. On the Aina, today is a very good day for planting long, tall types of plants, including bamboo, sugarcane, string beans, eggplants, mamaki, vauke, vapine, and others. On the Kai, good offshore fishing is to be expected, especially for shellfish. Deep sea fishing will not be good. Watch out for box jellyfish and Portuguese man of war, which are plentiful along the shorelines and in the waters during the Kaloa moons.

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0: Nakikinika sa KKCR Hanalei, KAQA Kilauea. Magandang gabi sa inyong lahat mga kababayan at mabuhay!
1: Got bees? 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
1: 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Rip currents are the leading cause of ocean rescues by lifeguards. Knowing how to recognize rip currents could keep you out of trouble. Surfers, fishermen, and experienced beachgoers respect the old adage, white water in, green water out. That means, as you stand on the beach looking out to sea, if you see white water from breaking waves, that water is coming in. Where you see green water and there are no waves, that water is going out. Rip currents can form anywhere, especially at piers, jetties, river mouths, and sandbars. If you get caught in a current that's taking you away from the beach, take the following actions. First and most important, don't panic and don't fight the current. In most cases, rip currents lose their strength just beyond the breaking waves. At that point, swim parallel to the beach, then in towards the shore. With your KKCR Beach and Safety Tip, I'm Pat Durkin. Have fun and stay safe.
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0: 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Right, I play saxophone. And I'm very, very glad you are listening to KKCR Kauai Community Radio. All right.
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0: All right, everyone, welcome back to our second set of the evening. Once again, you've been listening to On a Bass, the former Royal Hawaiian Band director by way of Kalihi, Aaron Mahi. Now the slacking guitar by way of Waimanalo, from the Pahinui family, the youngest of 10 kids, Martin Pahinui.
1: Mahalo,
0: and
1: aloha.
0: By way of Tamashiro Market in Palama, how about a big hand for Bobby Ingano? We are the steel guitar. And yours truly, George Kuo from Palolo.
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0: And we'd like to start the set off with a song for the area where I'm living in now, Palolo. Send it out to our two brothers out over there. Thank you guys for coming down. This is the real Hawaiian music that you're going to listen to.

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1: Aloha, this is Steve Kimmock, and when I'm on Kauai, all I listen to is KKCR Hanalei, KAQA Kilauea, Kauai Community Radio. 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
2: A young man walks along a beach covered with sea stars. One at a time, he's picking them up and tossing them back into the ocean. A passerby notes that his small efforts can't possibly make a difference. It will to this one, the young man replies, flinging another sea star back into the waters of our ocean world. That's the well-known story of the sea star thrower. Not as well-known, perhaps, is what would happen if those sea stars washed up on the shores of a national marine sanctuary. The cast of characters would grow dramatically. Scientists would investigate why the sea stars were washing up. Volunteers would help throw them back into the ocean. And outreach staff would educate passersby about sea stars and their role in the ocean food web. Within the protected waters of our national marine sanctuaries, giant humpback whales breed and give birth, coral colonies flourish, and shipwrecks tell stories of our maritime history. Protected habitats include rocky reefs, kelp forests, whale migration corridors, and underwater archaeological sites. The sanctuary program, managed by the National Oceanic and Atmospheric Administration, includes 13 national marine sanctuaries and a coral reef ecosystem reserve. I'm Marilyn Cooley. Our Ocean World, produced with the Joint Ocean Commission Initiative, working to protect the life of the ocean so the ocean can help sustain the life of our planet.

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3: 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Ka Pai Aina o Hawaiʻi is a culturally centered educational program and community-created mosaic that was developed through a collaboration between the Garden Island Arts Council, artist Kathleen Ho, Kumuhula Keholani Kukua, Kilauea Point National Wildlife Refuge, Friends of Kauai Wildlife Refuges, and the hands and generosity of many community members. The 80-foot by 4-foot mosaic depicts the topography of the Hawaiian archipelago from Kure Atoll to Hawaii Island, including the still-submerged seamount Kamehua Kanaloa. The installation shares the geographic and cultural story of this lay of islands and atolls, how the high Hawaiian islands fit within this long story, and how protected lands and waters continue to serve as a refuge for a variety of native Hawaiian wildlife species. The mosaic was created through a series of community workshops in which Kat Ho shared her intention for the project and facilitated the creation of this masterpiece, while Kumu Kehau shared mo'olelo and cultural trainings. Plan a visit soon to enjoy this special treat and learn more at www.kauairefuges.org.
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3: 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And you know, in Hawaiian music, there's a lot of feeling that cannot be explained.
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5: Rise for justice, the day has come. 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

0: Aloha Kakahiaka. This is Maka'ala, and I will be joined by Mauna Kea Trask in a moment. I want to just simply say, to begin, I began my morning by listening to our Congresswoman Jill Tokuda talking about laying lei on the Kamehameha statue. Oh my goodness, I did, for those of you that follow me on Facebook, repeat it, sent it onward into the universe. She's so spot on, she's so strong, she's so clear, and she's not making a mystery of the situation in Hawaii. She's telling our story and telling the truth. So today, Mauna Kea and I are going to diverge a little bit from the concept of Pilikia Opono, which was based on the idea of development and what it meant in kingdom time and what it means now. But today, we have decided, for a variety of reasons that neither one of us could define, that we're going to talk a little bit more about history, and what people were guided by, what people were thinking in the old days. And we thank you, Mauna Kea, for joining us. For Mauna, this is a work day, and he's been bouncing back and forth between Kauai and Oahu with his legal work, but one of these days we'll get him back in the studio, because we know that's always a little bit more energetic. So, at any rate, good morning, Mauna Kea. How are you today?
1: Good morning. I'm doing well. I was listening to Warren Zevon's Lawyers, Guns, and Money this morning. Probably not as historic as yours, but definitely entertaining.
0: Yeah. It's interesting. I were we always like this? Were we always aware of the threats and challenges to our place? I don't think so. I think at one point we probably thought we were just copacetic, but there's an old word. But the threats to this place and the challenges to living here and the rules and order that had to be established in order for us to function in a civil way, a civil society, required a structure. All cultures do. And ours is pretty complex. We seldom had just one entity to whom we felt complete and total loyalty. We seldom had just one goal as a nation people of Oceania. I think we always knew that we were a part of a larger experience, larger puzzle. I think we were reminded of that with Hokulea, and we're reminded of it again today with all the challenges to all of Oceania and how it's coming together. But it's important once in a while to stop and look back and if you don't know, learn and think. And, use the parts that are useful to you and not the parts that aren't. So today, Mauna Kea has decided, well, at least he had the other day. We'll see if he's changed his mind, because that does happen. To talk about the theology of the place a little bit. Are we still on that track today, or have we changed course?
1: I don't know. You threw a squirrel out there with what Jill Tukuda, was she talking about the civil suits against Hawaiians or something?
0: No,
1: or
0: she was saying that she was saying you can't honor Kamehameha by just laying lei. You know, there's way more to it than understanding Hawaii's needs and defending our culture and protecting our place and fighting. She's been doing them fighting words for a while now. And some of her speeches and comments on the floor and elsewhere have been have been energizing. I'm finding her very inspiring.
1: I thought she was saying you can honor Kamehameha by not suing Kamehameha schools, but
0: she didn't go there today.
1: Okay.
0: She'll go there, but right. She didn't go there today.
1: Fucking abstract.
0: Yeah. Others have gone there. Stop suing us.
1: I just love how the coolest thing about that, or not the coolest, I'm not going to say that, but a cool thing about that is, like, given where everything is in the nation right now, I mean, to put a lay on a king in D.C. is pretty wild. I love that. Highlights our uniqueness. Pardon the car alarm in the
0: for
1: back.
0: For those of you that have never been in Statuary Hall in the Capitol, it's quite interesting. First of all, it's, of course, educational. But they had Kamehameha tucked away back in a corner. And when I asked about that, one of their explanations was, well, that particular sculpture is very heavy, and we had to put extra support under it. And I went, yeah, right. And I was not in a tour group. I was there with my husband, and we were doing a private kind of thing. But I loudly said, and anything you say over a whisper in Statuary Hall is echoes through the halls. I mean, it's an amazing room. And I said rather loudly, well, that's a bunch of poppycock. he certainly deserves a more prominent position. And the statue is now in a more... a more prominent position. So, but you know,
1: complained.
0: honoring him. Well, you know, I don't care if you had to pour more cement. Screw it. Do it.
1: That's so funny.
0: Yeah, that's the what they said.
1: Auntie Makaala's trip. Was it Washington D.C. trip?
0: Oh, it was so funny. It was so funny because my husband and I wore matching clothes. Because I thought it would be sweet. And so we had palaka, homemade palaka, long sleeve shirt and mu'u with the full deal, black and white palaka. And as we roamed the halls, and I don't know why in the world they would ever let us loose, as we roamed the halls and we went several places, everywhere we went, they asked us, oh, are you the entertainment? I said, well,
1: that's so funny.
0: That may be some people's perspective, but I don't think it's, no, it's not why we're here. Anyway, yeah, somewhere there's floating around a picture of both of us sitting at Senator Inouye's desk, which is, I found it funny then. I find it hysterically funny now. Anyway, so where did all of this come from? And what, you know, what is one of the way you explained it to me the other day on the phone, my takeaway was one of the ways in which we differ, or do we? Did other cultures have multi-member squadron of gods? Some did, yeah. There were some that did. But Hawaii really took pretty seriously. We had a god for Monday, Tuesday, Wednesday. We had a god for rain and sun and dirt and fish and whatever. It sounds to me like every step you took, you had to pray to somebody.
1: Yeah, exactly.
0: that at least keeps your steps solid and keeps you focused on what you're doing. You don't sway.
1: Yeah, so, I was thinking about...
0: Whenever he starts a sentence with that, it freaks me out.
1: Well, I mean, honestly, we weren't thinking about anything. Then you called on Monday. Like, okay, what are we talking about Wednesday? And I was like, oh, I don't even know.
0: Hadn't thought about that.
1: But I've been reading up on I think the phrase is Keikini Akua, which is the many gods, many thousands of gods. And so Hawaiians were, it's interesting, like, you know, Hindus are polytheistic, right?
0: Mm-hmm.
1: The Hindu religion is just a ton of gods. Mm-hmm. And aspects of gods. And Hawaii was like that. And again,
2: everything in Hawaii was interrelated in Hawaiian culture. So there was no separation. And we always say this, there's no separation of church and state. And so really appreciating what that means, I think, always thinking about that's interesting. Because then you get to, you know, what's the effect of that? And the interesting thing about Hawaiian polytheism is that it understood that there is infinite a number of gods, and it allowed for everyone to have their own. And so there was like the big males, men had gods, women had gods. Each profession had their own god. And it was like, not only were they polytheistic, but they were pantheistic too. So all the gods were, they weren't like spiritual individuals that could change shape. They were actually the natural phenomenon that their, you know, whatever their kinolau was. So Hiiaka was the lehua blossom, right? Or Pele was the lava. Kataloa was the ocean. And so when you think about it that way, yeah, you're always present. It's like mindfulness, right? You're always thinking about this and that. But at the same time, it's interesting because their idea of sanctity, I mean, no one really did it better than the Polynesians and Kapu, and Hawaiians developed Kapu, I think, even more formally than other Polynesian places. But at the same time, like Hawaiians, the interesting thing is they worshiped and sanctified everything, but they also had no problem killing gods and getting rid of them. And Captain Cook was like a perfect example, right? There was a debate whether or not the Hawaiians really deified Captain Cook, whether or not they really thought he was Lono. And the scholarship generally settled they did, and they killed him too. And like what that means for society, and also kind of like the tolerance of it, right? Because if everyone has their own god and you recognize there's this, you know, existing infinite pool of gods, then you're kind of letting people be and do their thing as long as it doesn't encroach upon you. And then now when we're dealing with today, these ideas, I think a lot of conflicts are basically rooted in still religious beliefs, or at least a lot of them, right?
0: Yeah, for sure. Wars are being fought daily based on religious beliefs. I've been a pantheist all my life, and I think in spite of my parents' efforts to make, or my mother's efforts to make me one way or the other, she did introduce me to all different kinds of faiths and approaches to faith, and it never made sense to me. It just never made sense to me, because to me, everything was a system. And even as a kid, I remember and I got this from the woman who took care of me when I was seven, was Palawan. The woman who took care of me before that was Filipino. And she didn't particularly practice one way or the other. She felt as though everything had betrayed her, and she ran to us as an escape. But the Palawans that took care of me after that were students. They were high school students. There was no high school in those days in Koror. So they came to live in our house and help my mother with me and the house, etc. But I learned my perspective of, especially the ocean, but my perspective of islandness and connectedness. Since I grew up with people from other places, I never felt centrist about where I was. I never felt like it was, you know, the place, you know, or the most important thing, or the any kind of leader or anything like that. I never was aware of any of that. I thought we were always part of a system. And because the Micronesians still practiced a lot of pantheism, that everything had a spirit. And I don't remember her praying before she took something out of the sea, but I remember her getting quiet, thoughtful each time. I assume she was praying. but the ripe old age of 7, I was just interested in eating whatever she was producing. I think for us, and I don't know how this plays out in our legal system, because in our legal system, in my recent experience in our legal system, they really try to isolate the issues. We're not talking about that today. We're talking about this today. We can't, you know, this is the singular issue, and these are the sources, and these are the justifications and reasons, and this is what we're going to do. And I really have a challenge with that, because it's just not true. Everything is connected. If you're going to do something, see, we thought this wasn't going to connect to development, but I really think it does.
2: Everything does, yeah.
0: Yeah, I mean, if you're proposing something, then in those days you had to consider

0: parties with different authority.
1: Isn't that what multi-gods were? Different authorities?
0: Yeah, exactly.
1: Yeah.
0: So, like, and we've talked about this before, you know, before you built a hale, a heiau, anything. And Hawaiians are building everything everywhere according to their, you know, the needs.
1: Yeah.
0: Without regard to, with regard to placement and construction. So they had, you know, in a sense, their own zoning and building codes.
1: Yeah, even though they didn't have ownership, they still had deference and understanding of appropriate placement.
0: I don't think that's true.
1: Huh.
0: This is going to be a hot one. But I, you know, ownership, they didn't have paper title because they didn't write. So that's true. But the concept of, like, ownership, like, that's a ill-defined term, I think, in that context. And hear me out. Because when, kind of working backwards, so you have the Kulyana Act, right?
1: Mm-hmm.
0: So everyone agrees that the Kulyana Act, that's where Maka'ainana got theirs in the Mahele or subsequent.
1: That's an ownership.
0: Yeah. And you had, in the Kulyana claim, the Maka'ainana had to show exclusive use of, you know, whether it was a house lot or ag lot or ikalo, mala, whatever it was. And you had to show that you had been there and you had obtained it from someone with authority. So, like, you know, the Haina Kulyana claims, it all goes back to, like, oh, I got it from Kumuli'i or Kakela gave it to me or I got it from Paki or whatever it was. And that was substantiated by foreign and native witnesses. But a lot of those claims were denied. Well, not a lot, but claims were denied. And people would say, like, oh, you moved away a couple of years ago. You don't live here anymore. And that was it. But to show that exclusive ownership meant that was yours. And Hawaiians did respect boundaries.
1: Hmm.
0: And they owned their own personal articles and effects.
1: Mm-hmm.
0: And you would never wear somebody else's clothes because their mana was in those clothes. And if you wore like a chief's mala, forget it. You're getting killed. And, you know, if you read fragments of Hawaiian history, they'd wipe a whole town if that happened because you're violating the kapu at the highest levels. And but then going into the Konohiki and stuff, so I think at the Kulyana level, you could own land or it was recognized generally as yours within that structure. You know, the chief owning, you know, whoever that was the reigning ali'i at the time. And during that ali'i's term, they were the trustee in total. Correct, they didn't own the land and they could pass it down. But they could as long as they maintained their power. So everything was predicated upon this power structure, which was in turn tied into religion, you know, which is gods and on political power. But they had authority and ownership in that sense. So like if you had a trust, and you're the trustee, you can sell the land. You can act as owner of the land. But they understood, yeah, that you the Konohiki's larger land claim was subject to the rights of native tenants because they needed that labor force. Because labor was so important in ancient Hawaii because that was the organizing, you know, that was the backs upon which they built everything. They had no beasts of burden, no cows, no horses, no ox. So literally, you put it on a Maka'ainana's back, and they would do
1: manpower.
0: It.
1: Manpower.
0: So you needed that. Yeah, it was manpower. So you needed that relationship. Therefore, you needed to take care of the people. So the fee simple Western idea of ownership did not apply. But that's because there's so many other factors that didn't apply. But the Polynesian concept of ownership did apply. And so I just think it's a little too much to say there was no ownership, meaning there was communal. No. Because you could never go on the chief's area. You know what happened if you went to the heiau? You couldn't, you know, some kind of Luakini heiau. That was not allowed. Right? You couldn't go every place. So, anyway.
1: We've said that before. And I've said,
0: but,
1: No. I've said that before. Not everyone, I say it today, and some of the legal stuff that I find myself quagmired in. Not everybody gets to go every place. Just had a conversation the other night with, I guess yesterday, don't even remember where the hell it was, but the loss of access.

0: and they were specifically talking about local places that I know, and that I had done some work around access and the discussion of access, and they're just wrong. That it's just wrong to think that it's not. I don't think it's true anywhere on the planet, or was ever true, that everybody got to go everywhere. Certainly not every time they like. And that was the point of having gatherings and festivals and things like that, was, you know, some of that. But as it relates to the multi-theism, to all the gods, to all the god, there were lots and lots of gods because there were lots and lots of things to be considered. There are lots and lots of things to protect. There are lots and lots of things to nurture and to guide and to teach. I mean,
1: yeah.
0: I'm still struggling with the lessons Pele has, but yeah, well, she and I will talk some point in the future, I'm sure.
1: I think you said, you talked about Pele and reciting Pele when you gather.
0: Yeah, we still do.
1: And engage in stuff. Yeah, I think that there is, and that's where a lot of, I think there's so much in that, those Pele, like practical knowledge.
0: Yes.
1: And largely scientific knowledge is just in there. And to recite the Pele, to do it correctly, the repetition of it, the having to start again if you made a mistake. I mean, that's old school rote education, right? And so, and because of that, Hawaiians are able to memorize genealogies because, again, they had no written language. And so you have all this stuff, and that is how knowledge was passed down. In any society, the more effectively you can pass down knowledge, it seems the more you can do. The larger your population can be, the more resources you can manage, the more you can grow and be prosperous. And so the religious aspect of all this, I think where we're going with it is recognizing the importance of religion, but not the supremacy, I think, or whether
0: yes.
1: or not that's,
0: yes.
1: that's your thing, that's fine.
0: No, as a guide, yeah. guidance, and as acknowledgement and recognition, as you moved from one area of the Aina to the other, depending on the movement itself, the location itself, the purpose for your movement, the purpose for your going, request to enter, respect of the place, request to gather, the purpose of your gathering. I mean, the Pele that I was taught as a kid was three things. One, to recognize when you went from one realm to the other, and two, to ask permission, and three, to explain the reason for your travel, the reason for you being there. You didn't just wander around aimlessly. You didn't have time for that. Right? So there wasn't time for that.
1: That was a huge vice. The interesting thing is now is like recreational use has
0: leisure.
1: Been elevated to... Yeah, it's a virtue. It's like a sanctified virtue now, which is really like a modern, wealthy thing. You know, I mean, our grandparents did not travel. You know what I mean?
0: For no reason.
1: And
0: they didn't travel for no reason.
1: No. That was definitely an upper...
0: Oh, there were some explorers that just wanted to go and learn and discover. So that, but that was still what had a reason. My grandmother traveled internationally, but for a reason. She was proselytizing women's rights. No wonder she wasn't shot. In a time when that wasn't done, I'm going to take a little break here and say you're listening to KKCR. Hanalei K-A-Q-A, Kilauea, yeah, after what, 10 years, Laura's clapping. It's only taken a freaking decade to get me halfway SEAL trained to to say that. And this is Pilikia Opono. And if you don't know what the words mean, look them up. Use Ulukau, use Vehe Vehe, use whatever. The internet has given you the opportunity to look some of look anything up. I was having a conversation with a young neighbor the other day, and she said, you know, we've got this neighbor, da da da da da da. And she had her definition of neighbor. It was pretty interesting. And I said, go to Google Earth and show me where this neighbor exists. And he was like, you know, three or four lots over. And I said, that's not my definition of a neighbor. But what we had was the look it up. See what you're talking about, which is what you do and I don't. I count on you to do it because I don't like to, but I'd rather just fly fly free until somebody says turn around. I think that the point of having multi-gods was because you had multi-needs and multi-purposes and multi-threats. You know, that if you're going into a realm in the forest where the weather changes or whatever, then there was a god to address that, and you needed to acknowledge that and recognize that. It was kind of an educational trip, right? It was like, oh wait, I've just gone from that to this, and now there's a different god. The god was a way of defining the different location and.
1: Yeah,
0: purpose.
1: It, like the organizing effect, and you touched on something I think really important. And so it's this idea that narrative to humans, right, is something that we're wired for. It's like it's a cognitive neurological thing. And so, like you said, I just paid respect to the god of the internet and looked something up, and so. And according to AI, which is like reaching deification.
0: You're never going to tell me there's not a god of the internet, folks. You're never going to tell me that because I know it. Yeah. I know it. If the purpose of my search or the purpose of my work is all mixed up, that god of the internet bites me in the butt every time. It just does.
1: Yeah, it's at least an oracle. You know, like Delphi didn't have anything on Google AI. So according to our oracle, human narrative inclination, it's an innate cognitive drive to process, organize, and understand the world through stories.
0: Yeah.
1: Rather than relying solely on pure data, abstract logic, and da da da. Humans naturally map chaos into cause and effect structures, which creates the storytelling instinct. And evolutionarily, for early humans, sharing stories was a survival skill. It allowed groups to pass down critical knowledge regarding food, dangers, and social cooperation, and also led to social cohesion. Neurochemically, apparently, highly immersive narratives trigger the release of oxytocin in the brain, creating emotional resonance, trust, and deep empathy with story characters. Hmm. And it just goes on. So I think that understanding, you know, religion now and what it means now, it's interesting. It's evolving, definitely. A lot of stuff is changing. You know, even just seeing the kind of the resurgence of the Catholic Church is really interesting.
0: It is. It is. And all it took was one change.
1: Yeah, or one change a lot of changes. So you have the world changing, geopolitics changing, and the Catholic Church's and the Pope's reaction to that, and the election of, you know, a guy from Chicago.
0: That's the point I'm making. You know, I just watched him earlier this morning, and the response. It's reverence as it should be given his position in that institution, but he's a teacher and he's a listener, and he if he wasn't, you know, stuck in that structure, he'd be one heck of an activist. You know, he's
1: well, he kind of is. I think he's showing you the work one can do within the system. And there's no, I mean, name a more formal system than the Catholic Church. Yikes.
0: Yes.
1: Like that's definitely established.
0: Yeah.
1: So, but anyway, going to it, I think, it the Pule and the traditions hold so much in that way that, we can learn from it. And but at the same time, it's like, yeah, I don't. It's interesting. And what is good Pilikia and Pono about it nowadays? You know, and in the local, in a different context, and because the Hoi. It's you can't really transpose everything they did pre-contact to now because Hoi is different now. You know, the land is different, the plants are different, the people are different. But what can we use to move forward together in the canoe?
0: I wonder how many judges pule before they walk out onto the bench. Just curiosity killed the kitty cat. I wonder, because they focus. I'm sure they have. A way to focus themselves, you know. Otherwise, it'd be so it would be scrambling, right? So, it'd be interesting to ask them, you know, how they, some of them, do that. It appears they do, in a way, because I'm sure they at least take a deep breath. except for the ones on TV, which don't appear to breathe at all. I just think that it focuses you. To me, multi-theism, well, to me, multi-theism is pantheism, but to me, it just focuses me on what it is I'm doing and why it is I'm doing it. And once in a while, I will say, once in a while, I hear in my head, well, that's not the right thing. Thing for this place at this moment, and backs me up a little bit, you know. Which I think that's the point of it, right? Having multi gods, they didn't exist for no reason. They each had a job, and
1: organization was important too, because you live on such a small place. I mean, gods had their own times, you know, the year Makahiki, Kau, the year was split. And I was, what was it? Oh, Aaron was sharing something with me recently about some historic stuff. Oh, I sat in on her class.
0: I was asking you to do that, and you said you weren't going to do it. I'm so glad you did.
1: Oh, no, totally. I yeah.
0: Does that drive her nuts? I can hear her now. What are you doing?
1: Yeah, and it was great. Like, I'm so jealous that she gets to go to school.
0: Oh, yeah, I am too.
1: Everyone should go back to school if you can.
0: I want to go back to school, too. Except I'd still be the same pain in the ass I was when I was there before.
1: You know, when Captain Cook came, and he was going through the islands doing his thing. When he came to the Big Island, it was Makahiki.
0: Oh.
1: And Kalaniopuu was the reigning chief at the time, and, you know, his god was Ku. And so he was stepping back because it was Lono's time. And Captain Cook just kind of by, you know, happenstance, was his boat look like, I mean, everything about him looked Lono, you know, everything. And so people were like, well, you know, it's like as if Martians came down and they had beards, shoulder length hair and a white robe, you'd be like, oh, that guy looks like Jesus. You know what I mean? Like, he really looks the part. So gotta be. And so Kalaniopuu is following Captain Cook at a respectful distance. And just kind of keeping an eye on him. And then when Captain Cook goes into Kealakekua Bay, which was where Lono was supposed to anchor, so everyone's like, hey, he's back. Look at this. Kalaniopuu paddles in the area, and he raises Kuka Ilimoku to everybody. And then, you know, Dr. Kirch is talking about what that means and, you know, the scholarship of it. And I'm thinking about it like, and whether it was directed, I think he even mentioned it was directed at Captain Cook, and which I'm not arguing with. But I'm thinking about it, I'm thinking, what would Cook know? I mean, maybe, yeah, he was Lono and they thought that, but I'm sure the people around in the, you know, all the Hawaiians that were there, which was everybody, they see their ali'i raising up his god, going, "Hey guys, I'm still a man. You know, this is still this is temporary. This is his time. Wait a couple months. It's my time." And that's why when Cook came back and he tried to, you know, he got a little high-handed. Kalani Apu'u, they took care of him. And going back to gods are also fungible, you know, and if you're out of your space, if you're out of your time, you don't have any power. And it's just such an interesting, it's like two sides of like permissiveness and tolerance, like the tolerance to allow for other gods, but also the tolerance to significantly and adversely affect what is sacred at one time. It's not everywhere. Like you said, if certain places, and maybe that's rooted in resource management.
0: Yeah, I was just going to say, monotheism simply wouldn't work. It simply wouldn't work. It wouldn't feed the people. It wouldn't work. And so it just practicality is, you know, in order to have the work get done and the people get fed and to thrive, or at least not starve to death, there were multiple tasks to be done, and each one of those tasks needed a motivation, needed a focus, needed a leader, needed a reason to be done. Because if you tell me that I got to go build that railroad, I'm going to tell you, I don't think I need a train. I can ride a horse. You know, right? And so, unless you're just guided by the, you know, but monetarily, but that never worked. I even today, if you practice hula, and my hula is very limited, but if you practice hula, you know, I'm one of the things I'm most proud of in the resurgence of the Hawaiian historical culture is hula and its evolvement, the acknowledgement. They do acknowledge different gods when they go to gather their materials for whatever they're going to perform. They acknowledge all of that, and their practices are an acknowledgement of the multi-layers of realms, at least, if not the gods of those realms, at least of the realms. It's very interesting to me that maybe there are some people out there that don't appreciate the new modern approaches to hula. I love it, but they always incorporate some of the old stuff as well. Some of the traditional stuff as well, to bring us back to, and this is the reason we do this. These are the things we use to tell the story. They do pule. They absolutely do. I don't know any halau that doesn't. That gathers. My own personal garden is intended for hula and has a lot of hula materials growing in it for that purpose. And the halau will call, or a student will call and ask to come gather. And I always say yes, but they must gather appropriately and correctly, which means they don't use a knife for me. I don't, you know, they're always very careful asking me what and where, which one, auntie, which one can I take? And, you know, and I'm more interested in the how than I am the what and where. But it's an interesting, as a pantheist, I wish we would go back, if it's going back. I'm not sure it's back, but to that multi-theism, to that multi-god system, where things are individualized.
1: I'm smiling right now because I think that you know, you bring up a couple really good points, and Hula is one of the places where this stuff still is super real.
0: Yeah.
1: And my daughters were, and even Aaron was real, were lucky enough to dance very briefly for Kumulina Ala Pavao Jardine.
0: Yeah, oh my.
1: Who recently passed, but she brought it back for real. Like,
0: for
1: she
0: real.
1: Would place Rish Kapu on her students, you know, during what you call a Merry Monarch season.
0: Right.
1: And, you know, that we all know the myth, the legend of the Naupaka, right?
0: Yes.
1: The two lovers split.
0: Yes.
1: And the male in the mountain, you know, but I never knew, and this was in, I don't know if it was Wickman or whoever, but in the Hyena book, that was a Kumuhula story. Like, the Kumuhula put a kapu on her dancers, like, don't hook up. And she caught him. And she killed them both and turned them into flowers and separated them forever. And that's what you get. You know, like, hula, the saying, people say it now, it's like, hula is life. And I remember when we were talking about, Aaron and I were talking about the girls joining. And I was like, man, this is real. Like, I don't, the commitment that involves as parents.
0: I was just going to say, the parental commitment.
1: Oh, man.
0: When one of your children is involved in it is consuming. You turn your life over to that kumu in so many ways, and not just time and effort, but, you know, travel and talking and behavior and it's and what you eat and how you clean yourself. And I mean, it's if you're doing it, if you're really doing it, and it's supposed to. And men stand back, because that's, you know, unless you're doing hula yourself, just stand back and be as helpful as you can, because these women are focused and working hard, and there's a lot to it. And again,
1: oh, I used to.
0: That's all multi-gods.
1: The whole family.
0: Yeah.
1: My sister danced. Man, I was like 13, 14. I had to stay up to like 2 in the morning and clean. You know, I had to sweep the...
0: Yeah. Well, that was your job. You were the guy.
1: But yeah. But getting to what you said, like, I wish it would come back. I mean, and that's kind of what we're talking about right now. It's all here now. Nothing's changed. I mean, we're very contradictory on the show. Like, oh, everything's changed, but nothing's changed. And that's true in a polytheistic society. And also, too, I just want to say, for those out there who are shaking their heads, like, there were ideas in, because Hawaii was truly polytheistic, there were ideas that there was a supreme god. You know, some people said Io, the hawk, was the Kinalau the supreme god, or was the supreme god itself? That's, you know, you have Iolani. That name is out there. But then other people thought they were totally unimportant. And there is Hawaiian atheists, too, apparently. Malo mentions that some Hawaiians had no gods.
0: Really?
1: And so it was a complete society. Oh, yeah.
0: How'd they function?
1: But then they were like, you know, he described them as smelling like goats and living in the mountain in caves, because they were listless. So, which... was not a virtue.
0: Well, they were just screwing up all over the place.
1: Yeah, you're just being, you know...
0: selfish.
1: Hanging at the... doing nothing.
0: Yeah. Yeah, you were not contributing to society. Yeah.
1: Pray to the god of the land use attorneys, or the god of the...
0: I love it. I love it. The god of the land use attorneys. Oh, man, we need a name. We need a name so bad. I think... you work on that, Mona. That should be a degree all in itself. There's a PhD. The god had developed a god of the land use attorneys. They recently honored, by the way, folks, Mauna Kea is one of the Hawaii's prominent land use attorneys, and I immediately texted, I think I texted your wife first and said, oh, Lord, here we go.
1: Yeah, hey, every morning I pray to Kulo'io Aina.
0: Now what do we do with him? But
1: I'm going to push it.
0: Of course you are. Of course she knew it. Yeah, well, diddly squat. One of the things that made me think of it while you were talking there was it is compartmentalized. If you're going to do a development, there's parts and pieces to that, right? And you can define that as the god of this. You have to think about how it's going to impact the water. Well, you could say there's a god of the water. How it's going to impact the land, you have to think about that. You have to think about, you know, I can see defining those as realms of gods.
1: Exactly.
0: I can see that as an acknowledgement of, well, it is. It's an acknowledgement of practice. But it's also an acknowledgement of responsibility of gods. A certain god takes care of that part, and you better understand what the deal is there before you proceed. Don't pour that concrete till you've thought this through, until you've really understood the place where you're pouring it, right?
1: That's right. But and on that point, though, upon proper observation of the kapu and recitation of the pule, you get to pour. Like and this goes to a really interesting concept that I thought of for a while, but I think unlike the popular narrative now, development did not equal desecration in ancient Hawaii. Hawaiians erected heiau, the largest. I mean,
0: they
1: aside
0: built a
1: from
0: lot of stuff.
1: And they. You know, so when you go to like Pu'uhonua Honaunau, the city of refuge in Kealakekua Bay, mm-hmm. that was developed according. I mean, that's a famous site. You know,
0: totally developed
1: and
0: too.
1: No one's gonna. What is that?
0: Totally developed too. I mean,
1: Absolutely.
0: I mean, it's a built thing.
1: Yeah. No shoreline setback and seawall.
0: Poke,
1: right?
0: Poke.
1: There's a quarry on Mauna Kea. There are heiau at the top. You know, if you go to Poliahu in Wailua, right there on the top of the cliff. And so, like, Hawaiians built things, places. And so, but it had to be the right way. You're right. Only after proper consideration. And that's what the Planning Commission does. It gives a proper consideration. You know, if you look at that as a space, right?
0: Be interesting to introduce the concept of multi-theism to that conversation, to testify before the Planning Commission saying, well, you're stepping on this god's toes when you do that. You're stepping on that god's toes when you do that. And see and watch them wiggle and squirm. Because everybody thinks they separate church and state, and they don't actually hear, which is the point you made earlier.
1: Yeah. But the interesting thing is, though, I'm not aware of, you know, as long as the kapu were observed, and like there was intentionality, right? Kapu was binding. And so when you had the right intention and you complied with the right rules, then, you know, amama uanoa, it was free. You could fly. And the same thing when you look at, it's really interesting. You look at the comprehensive zoning ordinance in section 1.4, it says, you know, it shall be permissive, right? The intent of the zoning code is permissive, not restrictive, permissive, and shall be held to the minimum standards so people can build houses and we can do the thing, we can do ag, we can do things to live on the island because you need to take care of the people. You need a labor force. You need, you know, it is about ultimately the community and the resource because they're not indistinguishable. And I think that allowing that blending is very important because if you don't take care of the resource, the land doesn't get managed. Everything goes away. And we need to work together and do it the right way. And
0: that's the definition of a good land use attorney.
1: the right things in the right places. That's what zoning is. You got urban districts, you got resort areas. That's where you put the urban resorts. So you can save the conservation areas. So you can have the residential areas. So there you can eat off the ag areas. It all fits, right? But when you try to, I'm afraid we backed ourselves into an all or nothing situation.
0: Where I'm gonna respond to that by saying this. I tell people sometimes even when they don't ask, I tell people, you have an opportunity to get what you need out of this for the birds, for the fish, for the water, for the whatever, when someone proposes something. It's hard to do it in a blank space, but as soon as somebody steps up and says, I want to build a dot right there, that's your opportunity to say, okay, let's look at this, what the impacts are going to be, and what scale it should be, and where it should be located precisely, the purpose of it. But also, there is this other need, that mitigating factor, and now's our time for bargaining. You want to do that? I want you to do that. And you have a little bit of leverage time, right? That's my own. And for me, I could be wrong, but for me, that's my only opportunity. You propose something, you want to build something, that's my chance, and I jump. So I've got a list of things I want done.
1: I mean, the county gets all its money from property taxes. If there's no land use or development, there's no, and that's not about the money, that's not what I'm saying, but I mean, that's how you obtain resources nowadays. You cannot direct the population to work for you every Friday. When you have, like you said, housing is so expensive, the only time you get it is if someone builds 10 or more houses or they do a hotel development. That's our affordable housing program. It's exactions. And so if we want those, and that's the system we've created. So if we want it, we either have to change the system, which is extremely difficult to do.
0: And if you really stretch it to the rubber band bus, if you really stretch that's multi-gods. That's, you got to honor this guy if you're going to do that with that guy. If you really stretch that concept, I mean, I'd probably have to be stoned to get it clear in my head, but, you know, to get it out there and say, you know, to translate that into, oh boy, I can't wait. Mana, I can't wait for the next issue to come up where I can start talking about all the gods they're stepping on. Yeehaw. This can be fun.
1: And at the same time, it's like, yeah, but that, your gods don't live here. This is the urban district. This is the resort gods, the hotel gods area. So it leads to, you know, your conservation gods live in Hyena. These hotel gods live in...
0: I think there probably were recreational gods, you know, because play was important. Play was important, and recreation was important.
1: I don't know. I mean, maybe that's a topic for another show, but I mean, like, it was looked down upon if you just surfed all day. Like, if your husband didn't work, oh, what a listless bum. You know, like,
0: you didn't stay with him. You didn't stay with him because he was useless.
1: Yeah, you worked. Hawaiian, and that's why I think Bernice Pauley Bishop, she wanted industrious young Hawaiian men and women, because that was the value. I don't know where the recreation thing came from, because Hawaiians were just
0: Makahiki.
1: Everything was comfortable. Yeah, for a time.
0: Yeah.
1: For a time it was, but it wasn't all
0: day.
1: Year.
0: No, and you had to earn it. Wow. Okay, so I think in this particular show, folks, I neglected to say you could call in, but I don't know, you'd have to wait for one of us to take a breath. We've said it. I hope Mana's very good about taking notes. So one of the things I hope you did this time was say, okay, well, that's another show. Okay, well, that's another show. every show we have, we develop like five or six more. Thank you for this time. I know that your day is stacked, and you've been doing a lot of moving around, and we're grateful when we get to see you on Kauai, and we're grateful for the work that you do, and at least I am. I'm grateful for the work that you do. I don't always like the product of your, you know, of your partnership, of your firm, but, you know, that is what it is, and as long as you keep them on the straight and narrow and honor all the gods. So your job today, Mauna, according to the laws of Makaala, is to make sure you honor all the gods with your projects today.
1: Hey, thank you so much. I will.
0: Hey, folks, he means none of that.
1: We come on.
0: Thank
1: I'm
0: you.
1: I'm gonna go. You know the what is it? The Chinese Tyson Ye, the Chinese god of money. I'm going to go honor him right now.
0: Quickly. Red envelopes everywhere, please. Have a wonderful day, Mauna. And folks, this is Pilikia Opono, and we mahalo KKCR for the opportunity. And please go to kkcr.org and hit the donate button if you were at least interested in what we were about. And we'll see you next month, the second Wednesday of every month. And Makai Watch, the second Monday of every month. Mahalo nui and ahui ho.
1: Aloha.

0: Yeah. Cup of Joe here. Another radio show in paradise. Paradise within and paradise on the outside. Do we have paradise within because of this paradise on the outside? You guys hear about that murderer? Man, they got him. We kind of watched the cops play cat and mouse with him all week, and they got him. We saw the scene at the skate park. We saw him in Kilauea Town. It was kind of like Billy and my family were taking similar paths. But they got him. Anyways, shout out. Hope peace has been restored. We got some hot tracks. You know, we looked deep into the Cup of Joe this morning, Joe's Cup of Joe. Saw some formations. Saw in my coconut milk, just saw some beautiful shapes and sights. And it has guided me to play the beautiful music that I'm going to play today. 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
0: Mahalo for supporting Kauai Community Radio. That's a good reminder. I need to get a teeth cleaning. I've got that electric toothbrush. I feel like I'm invincible, but it's good to know that you're not. Got to get the water pick. There's probably an app attached. There's a subscription model. Yeah. Anyways, to start the show, we had Hudson Freeman, If You Know Me. I love that track. That track became like insta-famous. And you know, to please the algorithm, it's kind of an eye roller. But if you're like in a band, you gotta play 10 different versions, 15 different like your whole feed is that one song, hoping that you tickle the algorithm and it catches. That sucks. But also, I gotta say, for that track, every time I heard the different version of it, I was there for it. That was kind of, I feel like that was like the riff of the year last year. John Mayer covered it. Pretty cool. Into Domi and JD Beck, jazz, Gen Z, I think, virtuosos. We're going to hear more from them. And then we're going to go onward and upward. We're gonna dance it this morning. We're feeling caffeinated. We're feeling good. Thanks for being here. Psyched to wake up with you.

into that catalog. But what a heavy song with an upbeat attitude. I like that. Into Oh He Dead, Is It My Love? Another new artist for Joe. I love having this weekly ritual to motivate me to listen to new music, but also kind of earmark, bookmark the new music I come across and immortalize it. I don't know if that's too heavy to say, but it's heavy for me. I'm gonna play you more music, new music that I love. Water From Your Eyes. Playing classics on KKCR.

0: Is Water From Your Eyes my new favorite band? That sounded so good in here on the big loudspeakers at KKCR headquarters, where I love to be Wednesday mornings. That was Water From Your Eyes playing classics, the previous song before last. Released 2025 on Matador Records, which is a really great record label. I haven't listened to that full album. I love that that other track, Life Signs, I think it's called, that is rockin' and eclectic in that same sort of all over the place way, but also very different. I'm listening to that record this week. And Into Cave, Chica Aqua. I discovered that song on, I think it's called Psychic Vibrations, the Volcom film, where all the cool vibey surfers hold shells in front of their faces and then rip. And the soundtrack's really good. That was one of my favorite vinyl garage sale finds in Oceanside, California. It's like a double vinyl, beautiful pink vinyl with a surfer holding a shell in front of his face. Probably before he ripped. Check that film out. It's on the YouTubes. It's pretty good. Let's hear from the Hawaiian music calendar and maybe a little bit about the moon.
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2: 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Welcome to our Hawaiian music calendar for Wednesday. On the North Shore, the Tahiti Nui and Hanalei presents Auntie Beb Ko'ua Nui and Hanani Kaui from 6:30 to 9. 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The Lava Lava Beach Club at the Kauai Shores Hotel in Kapa'a features Loki Sassel from 6 to 9. Rob's Good Time Grill in Lihue features music. On our South Shore, Keoki's Paradise Restaurant and Bar in Poipu features Chanel Waipulani Flores from 5:30 to 7:30 in the dining room. The Kauai Island Brewery at the Port Allen Marina in Ali'ali features Frank Cruz from 5 to 7. On our west side, the Koke'e Lodge in Koke'e features Nick Castillo from 12:30 to 3. And the Saddle Room at Wrangler Steakhouse in Waimea features Jojo Tangalin from 6 to 8. Mahalo nui loa. Have a great Hawaiian day.
3: Aloha mai kākou. Today's Hawaiian moon phase is Kaloa Kulua. It is the 25th night of the lunar cycle. On the Aina, today is a good day for planting anything except for uala or sweet potatoes, mai'a or bananas, as well as melons. On the Kai, good reef fishing can be expected at night. However, akahele, be careful of bad weather and high seas. Also, be on the lookout for pa'imalo or Portuguese man of war and pololia, box jellyfish, which can cause great pain and discomfort.
0: Mahalo for those important messages. Be on the lookout for jellyfish and suspected murderers named Billy. but they got him. That was wild. Wild times, y'all. I wish everyone the best. Condolences to all the families that were affected. Just sending love outward. We're going to keep the tunes flowing with some older and some newer brews. This one and older.

More tasty tunes. Sipping on a proverbial cup of Joe. Sipping on an actual cup of Joe. Drinking fresh brew. That was Bonobo, Cirrus, which I always reads to me like circus. And that was released in 2016 on the album The North Borders. He just dropped a track like in the last couple days, and that inspired me to play that one. We might hear the other song later. Followed by Ethan French, All Along. One of my new favorite music happenings. We got a lot of new brews on the show today, and I'm liking it. Ethan French, Water From Your Eyes, Little Sims, Oh He Dead. We're doing it. New tunes. I don't know. Do you know like a new artist or somebody who just dropped something just incredible that you want to share with me? Give me a call. 808-826-7771. Also, last week I was begging you for your mantras. I'm still accepting mantras. I think I'm always accepting mantras. So give me a call on that number, 826-7771, if you want to share a mantra. Until then, this is Kali Uchis.

Ooh. Thank you, Callie. And her acoustic accompaniment. That put me in the mood, a Zen mood. And I thought perhaps I'd share a moment of Zen from my magical nature and soul wisdom cards with the sonogram of Sweet Romeo in the box. Shout out, Romeo and Mama. Doing the wake up routine without Papa Joe. Doing great. Love those two. Ooh, as the beat drops, the cards illuminate and are sharing energy from the kind of top quarter of the deck. Ooh. Star. Inspiration. It's a beautiful card. Celestial. With a woman. Arms outstretched. Reaching. Standing. Kinda looking like a star. Power pose. Let's hear about the star on this fine Wednesday morning. Possibly get inspired.

star represents wonderment and is an icon of the human microcosm. It also inspires us with its brilliant light and the power to inspire to the highest place in the universe where the stars reside. As stars live in a space and are filled with fire, they bring a potent blending of the elements together to light the way. In the yoga posture, the star pose is all about freedom and expansion of energy. Extending arms and legs, spreading fingers and toes is a gesture of filling the space that surrounds us. All of these attributes come together to inspire us to shine our light like the stars up above. What lights you up right now? Star has come forward to pose this question and to ask you to let go and expand beyond your current limit. Have you lost sight of your higher inspiration and calling? Have you forgotten that the light resides within you? Use this message to begin to reconnect to the quality of inspiration, wonderment, expansion, and magic that lives in the stars. Science tells us that the light of stars is a result of a powerful chemical reaction, fire and space coming together out in the cosmos. As humans living on Earth, we rely on that powerful energy that we call the sun. In the night sky, millions of stars appear to be infinite like those stars. Be reminded that your potential is also powerful and unlimited. Let this inspirational connection begin to guide you into a new direction. Find your own personal star and rise higher.

I'm gonna invite you to do a practice. Probably later, as this one involves stargazing. But also, there's listeners on the other side of the world. So, do it now, if you can see some stars. Stargazing can be a powerful and expansive practice. Take yourself outdoors on a clear night. Gaze up into the sky. Choose a star that appeals to you. Undertake a star meditation, either indoors or outdoors, with the intention to connect to the star you have chosen. Imagine a silver thread rising out of the crown of your head and traveling all the way up to your star. Feel your body firmly on the earth and become aware of your consciousness expanding through the thread. I'm getting chills. I like this. Feel your connection to the star and to the element of space. Draw in the magical star energy through the cord all the way down into your body. Feel your body and breath filling with inspiration and light. Stay here and expand. When you are ready, allow the cord to dissolve and feel the effects of your practice. You're a freaking star.

0: Thank you for joining me in that beautiful moment of Zen. Y'all truly are stars, aren't we all? Stardust. Little energetic beings. Pretty dope. Pretty dope. This is Cup of Joe. 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
0: 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Smoothie. I would drink a smoothie. I'm holding my hand out and manifesting smoothie. Yet, no one is around me, nor human, nor stardust, nor smoothie. Well, I'll just keep manifesting. It's good to be here. I'm going to play you a gentle song. I think we're, you know, it's top of the hour, 9 o'clock. We're committing to our intentions this morning. Possibly we're going into work. Possibly we found a wave somewhere, probably not on the North Shore. Just dip our toe into the proverbial water. But then, let's rock. I feel like we're going to start slow this hour and end fast? I was going to say hard, but that felt weird. Anyways, it's time for more music. This is Cup of Joe. Thanks for being here.

All things that are alive are brothers in the soil and the sky. I believe it with my blood, if not my eyes. I don't know why we can't be brothers here. I know we should be. Answers don't seem easy, and I'm wondering if they could be. That was the ending verse of that Townes Van Zandt song, High, Low, and In Between. That's an older song. 2009, I would have guessed, actually way older than that. That Adrian Lenker, my songwriting goat of Big Thief, said that was the song that she wishes that she wrote it, that she wrote. So naturally I had to check it out. And great track, very poetic. And I sat and listened and wondered why that was the song. Possibly because of that last verse. There is a Charlie Kaufman film called Adaptation. And the message from the guide that guides us through the end of the film is wow them in the end and everything will be okay. And I would say that track does that. Also, just so much magical imagery and metaphor and adjectives, poetic adjectives. Think about that as I'm doing my own songwriting. Into Wolf Alice, Don't Delete the Kisses. What a feel-good song that has been on my queue for many, many, many weeks, and I just keep overlooking it. But not this time. I'm happy that that's the case. We're going to keep flowing with more music. I promised you guys more Dami and JD Beck. Young virtuoso cuties. So here we go. This is Two Shrimps, and it's featuring another cutie, Mac DeMarco. Stay cute, y'all. Enjoy this track.

maybe. That was just a block of cuties. Dommy and JD Beck with Mac. Cute. The smile. Well, debatably cute. Some people would call Tom York, the frontman of Radiohead, Atoms for Peace, and the smile, cute. He does cute dance moves. But he kind of has a strange-looking mug. Which, you know, you look at a pug or a Pomeranian, they got strange-looking faces, but they are very, very, very cute. So, I'm doubling down. That was a double shot of cuteness on Cup of Joe. We're going to keep it flowing. Japanese breakfast, paprika. Thanks for being here. 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

0: Good morning, this is Chad Blair, and today's report from civilbeat.org. Video went viral of a young boy's dental visit with a pediatric dentist in Hilo in March, sparking outrage among parents. Many have been complaining about the dentist for years and were shocked to learn he was still even practicing. Civil Beat spoke to 17 parents and guardians who said their children had traumatized experiences with Dr. Andrew Choi, dating as far back as 2014. Two of them provided records of complaints filed with the Department of Commerce and Consumer Affairs, and another provided a copy of a complaint filed with the Hawaii Dental Service, and at least three parents have filed police reports with the Hawaii Police Department. Every 10 years, the City and County of Honolulu convenes a Charter Commission to review the city's foundational document. One of the amendments moving forward would replace the City Council's current nonpartisan jungle primary and general election runoff system with a ranked choice election in November. Under the proposed system, voters would rank candidates in order of preference. If no one wins a majority of first choice votes, the candidate with the fewest is eliminated, and those ballots then shift to their voter's next choice. It continues in rounds until one candidate has majority support or two remain. Essentially, you only need to vote once because you've already listed your backup options on the ballot. And finally, like many other women in the Wahiawa community, State Representative Amy Peruso was horrified when she read that Dr. William McKenzie, a renowned gynecologist on Oahu's North Shore, had been accused of inseminating fertility patients with his own sperm without their consent. The story shocked her, not only because he was the main OBGYN in the Wahiawa area for more than 50 years, but he had been her doctor as well. Peruso said she was disturbed to learn Hawaii has no laws on the books prohibiting the behavior the doctor was accused of. She immediately started to work on a bill to make fertility fraud a Class C felony and establish a pathway to sue for patients, their spouses, and any offspring born of illicit insemination. If passed, Hawaii would join at least 14 other states that have outlawed and or created civil penalties for fertility fraud. To read more about these and other stories, please visit civilbeat.org.
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4: 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Yeah, Doc, I hear your voice reading that blurb. Doc is a KKCR legend. He trained me along with Andrew and Annie and showed me the way. Gratitude to the folks who are running this ship. Hop over to the website and like donate and buy cozy t-shirts and also, I could play your advertisements. You could help. You could help keep this beautiful musical pirate ship alive. We heard from Japanese Breakfast and the OCs in that last little batch. Japanese Breakfast, Little Cutie, another cute block. Also, yeah, John Dwyer's kind of a cutie. I'm playing cute music only today. But yeah, Japanese Breakfast, she is with child. I just saw that she was performing at some European or some fabulous festival somewhere. With a little baby bump. Psyched for her. If you like that music, she's also a great writer. She wrote a book called Crying in H Mart that will make you cry wherever you read it. Also, it will make you really hungry for Korean food. And then the OCs, Rock. That was also off the soundtrack for that Volcom film, Psychedelic Migrations. I'm also a huge OCs fan. Do you guys remember the show, the first show out of COVID, the first music happening that you went to? I remember the doors were opening up, metaphorical doors post-COVID. And tickets for the OCs went on sale. And I planned a little San Francisco trip, and I went and rocked my face off. I always go and see the OCs, and I'm like, this is going to be really rocking. And then you get there, and you're like, oh my God, this is powerful. So that was a great little celebration, sweaty, up-close celebration. Post not getting sweaty and up close for a long time. Anyways, so my brother, who's in North Carolina right now, has been walking his dog for the last little while with the KKCR app, which he says works well. This dude designs apps for a living, also programs basically any and everything. So let that be a testament, probably the best way to listen when you're not on the radio or with radio access is the app, the free app that you can download from the App Store. But his pup's name is Arlo, and I'm gonna give him a little shout out song. He names all of his animals after rad musicians: Marley the cat, Jimmy the cat. I think there's a cat named Tosh. But the dog's name's Arlo. And this is the motorcycle song. Arlo Guthrie, KKCR.

Lightning fast. Time is weird. I've been told that I need to work on my time management. Multiple times. From multiple sources. So, maybe I have to agree that that's a thing. Because I felt like we were just getting started. But it's almost time for Hawaii Rising, which is great because that's a great show. So stay tuned. Leave your radio here. Set the app on your home screen in the little bottom four and just click it. Because maybe, just maybe, life is better when you're listening to KKCR. Just a little bit better. There's a lot of good things to celebrate, people. Like dance music. I always love to dance my way out of here. So we're going to vibe with the rest of this track. We're going to wiggle to some others. And we're going to have a good week. Sending love to you and yours. This is, was, Cup of Joe's Eclectic Flow on KKCR Hanalei. KAQA Kilauea. Love you guys.

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0: I'm Kenji Cataldo. Today, we're sharing our community news updates for June 2026. As we move into the summer, we're gearing up to onboard our 2026 grantee partner cohort. It's shaping up to be an amazing group of organizations, and we're excited to make the official announcement soon, so stay tuned. A huge mahalo to everyone who gave to HPF over the past year. Your generosity makes our grant making possible, and we couldn't do this work without you. After headlines, we're going to hear from two hui of Kia'i Loko, who are restoring Loko I'a, or fish ponds. This transformative work hits so many crucial issues: rebuilding regenerative food systems, protecting water, facilitating community healing, restoring cultural practice. And these two grantee partners have been holding it down throughout the years. From Kona Hawaii, we'll hear from Loke Aloha, one of the po'o of Hui Koloko Hono Kohau, which stewards Koloko Fish Pond. And then from Mana'e Molokai, we're talking to Hano Hano and Maile Naehu, the head Kia'i Loko and program director of Hui O Kua Pa. Before we get into today's news though, a quick announcement and an ask. Issue 5 of our Hawaii Rising zine is hot off the press. In our recent episode on Opio Voices and Leadership, you heard from two youth whose bilingual submissions were included in this issue, which is all about youth leadership. Those of you who subscribe to the zine should have already received it in the mail or will soon. If you aren't a subscriber, it's not too late. Head to our website, hawaiipeoplesfund.org/podcast, and fill out the zine subscription form by the end of next week, and we can still mail you a copy. These zines, beautifully designed by our very own Noeleni Akiona, are a fun and engaging way to learn more about our partners and what they do. Subscribe, read it, and pass it on. And a quick ask for you. If you're a regular listener, you know that we are committed to amplifying the voices of our community partners, grassroots huis with clear visions for the future and thoughtful plans for the transformative work it'll take to get us there. Amid scary and uncertain times, we take heart from their passion, their commitment, and their aloha for their communities and the aina that sustains them. If you know somebody who needs to hear these voices, please share the podcast with them. We all have a role to play in this work. And now for our headlines. In March, we heard some mid-legislative session updates from PFLAG Oahu and the Hawaii Alliance for Progressive Action on bills they were following closely and advocating for. And both huis have some good news to share back. HB 1875, a bill to protect access to gender-affirming care, and SB 2471, a first-of-its-kind bill limiting corporate influence in elections, were both signed into law this session. We celebrate both of these huis and their allies for the advocacy and hard work leading to these victories. Throughout the summer, Kipuka Kuleana will be offering tax relief workshops across 3 moku of Kauai. These workshops are designed to support families in understanding and navigating the property tax exemption application process. The first of these workshops is on Wednesday, June 24th at Lihue Public Library. You can find the RSVP link on the HPF calendar on our website, hawaiipeoplesfund.org. The summer is a great time for Opio to make friends, build community, and learn new skills. Several of our grantees have exciting programming coming up this month and next. 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Session 1 is this month, June 22nd to 26th, and Session 2 is July 13th through 17th. 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Finally, 4 of our community partners are holding their regular monthly work days. On Oahu, Ho'olaho Ya Kalawao in Ewa and Ke Kahua o Kualii in Ko'olaupoko are hosting Aina Workdays on Saturday, June 18th and Sunday, June 19th, respectively. And on Hawaii Island, both on Kona side, Hui Koloko Honoko Hau and Kahulu'u Kua Hewa are both hosting community work days on Saturday the 25th. To learn more about how to RSVP and participate, check out the grantee event calendar on our website. And those are our headlines for June 2026. Keep an eye on our calendar to see what our community is up to and how you can plug in. Our first interview today is with Loke Aloha from Hui Koloko Honoko Hau. Based in Kona, Hawaii, Hui Koloko Honoko Hau is dedicated to protecting, preserving, and advancing the natural and cultural resources of Koloko and the customary and traditional practices of Native Hawaiians of the area. In our first episode with them in 2022, Loke shared the origin story and spoke at length about the mission and vision of the Hui. Go check it out. It's episode 30 in our feed. Today, we're checking in with Loke to hear updates from the Hui's work at Koloko Fish Pond. Aloha, Loke. Super excited to have a chance to talk to you this morning and to hear about how things are at Koloko Fish Pond. To get us started, could you just introduce yourself, the Loko, and the Hui?
1: Yes, so my name is Loke Aloha, and I'm one of the organizers or po'o for Hui Koloko Honoko Hau, and we're a grassroots organization, and we take care of Koloko Fish Pond, which is located in the Ke Kaha Waiole, the traditional region of the northern part of Kona, and it's a 12-acre lokokua pa that we've been working on for the past 12 years, going on 13 and counting. And we do different things like education and outreach. We do our own research and documentation of the ecosystem's health. And then we use all of that information directly to our advocacy efforts and water protection for the fish pond.
0: Awesome. Yeah, mahalo for the introduction. And so I know we first heard from you. I looked at it. It was back in 2022. And so I'm curious, you know, if you could share some updates of the past few years, you know, and share a little bit about the current status and health of the local.
1: Yeah. And so I think since our last interview, we've been making good progress in the local IA, and we're getting better at understanding how we can keep up with the efforts of the community and the collective to continue to remove invasive species, to, you know, bring back the ecosystem that helped Native Hawaiian practices flourish. And so it's bringing back the limu, bringing back the bivalves, bringing back the i'a itself, right? And ultimately too, it's bringing back kanaka to aina. And it's working through this constant colonial project that we're all living in, and the complexities of taking care of this place and figuring it out as we go. Some of the challenges, I think, on the ground, it still remains the same. I think there's definitely, you know, there's always new invasive species. Now we have the rhino beetle, right? And so that's another thing. And so there's more invasive species that are coming. There's always the pressures of development. Like, there's more development. We need more projects. We need to develop, which means that there's more pressures on our water system, which is already in a delicate place. Folks still want to continue to mine the fresh water without having the proper measures in place that would protect the ecosystem health and the longevity of, you know, the community of Kona, to making sure that they can thrive and flourish into the future. And then too, I think it's just this bigger system, which I really feel the pressures ever since we started this work of just surviving, and how that's impacting our community to take care of these places when our community is being displaced, right? Native Hawaiians are still being displaced, but pushing back against the system and trying to get true justice for land and for water and for kanaka, you know, that's the struggle. And the struggle is compounded by trying to pay your bills, going through foreclosures, taking care of your family. There's so much happening on this illegal national scale, right? And on a global scale that makes it so much harder today than the work was when we started.
0: Yeah, thanks for kind of really giving a big picture view of the system and of the work. I wanted to ask, you know, you talked about one piece of that, and a central piece of that being that reconnecting kanaka to aina. And I know you folks have regular work days. Could you talk a little bit about those work days, both the work you do on them, but then also the impact you see from that reconnection happening?
1: Yeah, I think, you know, so our work days, just a little bit of the background is, you know, they're every last Saturday, they're open for the community to come forward. But then we've also been increasing our outreach with local schools in the area, trying to really focus in on the public charters or public schools in general. They host a lot of our Kona population of students. And then too, we've also been able to work with, I think for 3 years and counting now, is Bridge House, which is Sober and Clean Living. Group who come down monthly as well. And I think for the Kanaka portion, you know, folks are still trying to understand loko i'a, and understandably so, because so much has been eliminated for so long. And certain islands, I think there's been a strong resurgence, and that's coming forward on Hawaii Island. But to see people get out in loko i'a and see this ecosystem, and really, it calls for imagination. It calls for an imagination to take yourself to a fisheries that's so abundant that we don't even know what it looks like. You have to take yourself to a place of hope that you can bring those fisheries back, right? To some extent, you can bring that back and restore it. Sometimes, you know, we're lucky where we get to talk to the families or like old school fishers from the area, right? And they have the closest memories to that abundant fishery. And so you get to see them light up when they talk about the place, right? Or the ways that this place has loved them and grown them and fed them. But then you also get to see the young kids come out, right? And like, especially for our children, they've been so blessed, some of them from the womb, to grow up in loko i'a. And so the ways that they're able to move on the landscape and have a recall of the environment and know the fishes and what they like and the limu and where it grows and when it grows and what is good limu and what is junk limu. And when you work with the other public schools, right, or like students who maybe don't have that day-to-day exposure, you know, you're really just trying to help them feel comfortable in their bodies, right? And that's like such a big thing, but you try to use loko i'a as a conduit for that place of safety so that they can feel safe enough to open and learn, right, and take in the ike of aina. But the one thing with aina is it's so easy because it's so stunning that it does all the work. All you have to do is open your hearts and put your hands down to the land, and all the work will just unfold if you let it. And then most definitely too, you know, and looking at Sober and Clean Living, which is our...
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3: After years of planning, a beautiful new mosaic mural has been installed at Kilauea Point National Wildlife Refuge. Ka Pai Aina o Hawaii Nei is a culturally centered educational program and community-created mosaic that was developed through a collaboration between the Garden Island Arts Council, artist Kathleen Ho, Kumuhula Keholani Kukua, Kilauea Point National Wildlife Refuge, Friends of Kauai Wildlife Refuges, and the hands and generosity of many community members. The 80-foot by 4-foot mosaic depicts the topography of the Hawaiian archipelago from Kure Atoll to Hawaii Island, including the still-submerged seamount Kamehua Kanaloa. The installation shares the geographic and cultural story of this lay of islands and atolls, how the high Hawaiian islands fit within this long story, and how protected lands and waters continue to serve as a refuge for a variety of native Hawaiian wildlife species. The mosaic was created through a series of community workshops in which Kat Ho shared her intention for the project and facilitated the creation of this masterpiece, while Kumu Kehau shared mo'olelo and cultural trainings. Plan a visit soon to enjoy this special treat and learn more at www.kauairefuges.org.
1: To the land, and all the work will just unfold if you let it. And then most definitely too, you know, and looking at Sober and Clean Living, which is our group from Bridge House, and they've been real powerhouses, and you get to see individuals heal. You know, it's a chance where you get to come back, and we all need it, even as a hui, to come back as community together to make right, right? To work through challenges or things that we've done or things that we're trying to do. And finding aina as an aid and loko i'a as a place for us to reach those summits for ourselves. And so really, you know, loko i'a is probably the most important you know, place for myself as a Hui member, and I'd say that for our other Hui members, you know, and others that have come through the space, is just being a way to connect with what was and what can be and what still is, despite, you know, all of the ways that Kona is changing. We are, you know, we have at least this current status, right? This Lohoia is there, and it's a way to connect with culture. It's a way to connect with the past, with the present, to grow towards the future.
0: If you're just joining us, my guest is Loke Aloha from the organization Hui Koloko Hono Kohau, and this is Hawaii Rising. We'll be right back.
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3: The Daniel K. Inouye Kilauea Point Lighthouse was built in 1913 and underwent an extensive renovation in 2013. However, during severe storms in 2020 and 2021, moisture entered the lantern room where the Second Order Fresnel lens is housed, resulting in high humidity levels and accelerated deterioration of the lighthouse interior. Therefore, our beloved beacon has been under renovation this past year to help ensure that it will stand proudly against the elements for many more years to come. Repairs include removal and cleaning the Fresnel lens, weatherproofing the lantern room, restoring the vent ball, replacing the service room wall vents, rust abatement and painting the galley deck, and painting the exterior column. Here are some fun facts about our beautiful beacon. The tower is 52 feet tall and stands 180 feet above the Pacific Ocean. The Second Order Fresnel lens was built in Paris, France, weighs around 2,000 pounds, and once floated on 260 pounds of liquid mercury, and was capable of focusing light into a powerful beam reaching 20 miles out to sea. Today, due to innovations, the lighthouse is no longer in operation and has been replaced by an automated light. Learn more about this historic treasure online at www.kauairefuges.org.
0: You're listening to Hawaii Rising, a podcast from the Hawaii People's Fund. Let's get back to my conversation with Loke Aloha about Hui Koloko Hono Kohau, an organization restoring and stewarding Koloko Fish Pond in Kona, Hawaii. It's really beautiful to hear you talking about that, the opening of heart and the healing that's occurring on the loko and through those work days. You know, in your last comment, you started looking ahead to the future, right, and growing that future. And I'm wondering if you could talk a little bit about what are the next steps for the restoration of the loko, as well as the restoration of people and community that happens through that process?
1: Yeah, I think, when I was younger, I was so ambitious. I had like the biggest ideas in the world. And I tell you, each

0: especially for Wiz, that, like, you know, I think casting a broad net is always, you know, a way to learn, and you see who you get and what you get. But then we've also been doing this work for a little while where we can kind of see, like, the good fits, the people that can, like, commit to relationship and show up for Lokoia and show up for us. I think as, like, Aina people, it's very easy to get burnt out, right? Or, like, organizers, you put so much energy outward that, you know, it's not a bad thing, but it can only take you so far, right? And so, like, really looking into, like, the schools when possible, like, if they can be repeat, we want to invest there, right? We want to, like, invest in those schools that can invest back. And as we do that, you know, if we have the capacity, bring forward more schools that can come forward. Or definitely, too, with the groups, like, we don't just want to be on your Instagram and your Facebook. Like, you know, all that is, like, it's good, right? Like, that's helpful to get exposure, but, like, even without the photos, just showing up to the land, coming out to the work days, right? It doesn't need to be big and fancy. It could be simple and unseen and still beautiful and impactful. And so kind of moving in that direction of, like, investing, you know, in the sober and clean living groups, the schools that have been able to come out, the community members, you know, that continuously move with us. And it's always a challenge because the community of Kona is constantly changing. Which means people are getting busy because it's getting so expensive, right? Or, like, people have to leave because people can't afford to stay there. And so it's also just trying to find a way to support each other. And so trying to work within our small networks to figure out ways where we can help each other continue to breathe in this life that we love and push forward and keep these invasive species, get them out, right? Give it to the next generation. Maybe we checked off that one box. Is to continue to uplift the health of this place, continue to open the space, you know, and let the space is really in charge. It's going to bring forward the individuals and the organizations that are meant to be there that will help to uplift it as well. And to bring the ecosystem back, to keep the waters and let them flow, to help to take care of our fisheries, right? To help to take care of our ohanas so they can actually noho inside of Kona so that they don't have to leave. And so it's a very big answer, but it's a lot of things happening at one time.
1: Yeah, thank you for that. Thank you for that answer. Could you share a little bit about how people listening can support your work, whether that's people in Kona or people who want to show their solidarity from outside Kona?
0: Yeah, I think, if you're definitely in Kona and you're on the ground and you want to come out, you know, everybody's in a different place and sometimes it always doesn't look like work. A lot of people love to work, but then sometimes people just need to listen and to learn, or they want to learn. And so definitely reach out. If you're in either of those groups, whether you just want to talk story informally or you want to actually come out and try it out for a little bit, we try our best to scale the work to what folks are ready for, because Lokoia can be a little intimidating, I think, at first. But then there's also ways of supporting through our social media. If you follow our social media or if you know some of the Hui members, Kimberly Crawford's really great. She's constantly posting about different pressures that are happening in Kona. And so it's not only for the Lokoia, I'd say, but it's also for, like, the growth of Kona, which could be detrimental or it could be good. But you have to try your best to keep up with the proposals because we're all connected through water. And so definitely looking at the socials, attending different meetings, even if these meetings are just listening sessions or info sessions, or if you feel makau call and you can submit testimony. And when we need to, we will ask folks to submit testimony, to write in, to help us for the cause, depending on what the measure is that's being put forward. And most certainly, too, it's like, beyond all of that, which is really important, it's like everybody get out and connect with your vai. You know, it's the most precious resource we have on a global scale. And this next century is going to be marked by the wars of water and the wars for water. And this is not new to Hawaii and many other places. But as it becomes more and more needed and there's less that's going to be available, you know, we need people to get out there and, like, love your vai. Fight for your vai, defend your vai, because even if you're not looking at us at Kaloko or Honokohau, if you're doing that where you are, you're helping us. And that's the big picture, is for folks.

0: to get there, to love the water again, but to get to it, to be at such a place where you're fearless and you're ready to protect your water. That's where just kind of getting to know your own why helps us, but you can always help us directly as well.
1: Earlier, you talked about this generation of children that were born and grew up, you know, really coming to the local and spending time in the local. And I'm wondering if you could paint a picture for us of, you know, the vision of what you would like to pass down to that generation when they're your age.
0: Yeah. You know, I hope that what they're able to receive is that they're still there. You know, I hope that they're able to be there, and assuming that they're still going to be able to be there with other children, right, who are growing up to be my age, that they are seeing this place like fully breathe again. And I'm talking about the fish stocks, right? The fish stocks, they're loaded again, right? A lot of this mud and this silt and these invasive species, they're mostly gone, or they're gone altogether, right? And that these shorelines, when the limu blooms, the entire shoreline is again going to be sparkling in this bright green ele limu that's coming, right? And so when the pool are running, they're going to be able to still see the pool running. And I'm not talking about 5 or 10 fish. I'm talking about entire schools that will be running into the local to fatten up, to feed the people, to take care of the fish pond. And also to the big fish, right? And the local, which are huge. They can get pretty big, right? And we want to be able to have those fish still present. And these kids are kiki to remember the cycles that they run, remember the moons, and remember the seasons where they need to be able to be granted safe passage to the oceans so that, you know, they can replenish the ocean systems. And so talking about it on that scale, but then also talking about it on a scale of these children, right, that they'll still be together, that they will still love this kind of work, because it is work, but it's a lot of play as well, so that they will still also find this work and this place enjoyable, that it'll nourish them, it'll nourish their children, that these ways can continue, that this pond will be thriving and fully thriving. Again, that all of these things that we dream about, that we read about, that we're trying so hard to reach today, is going to be possible for them. And I really think that it's possible. Not without work, you know, and a little bit of sweat, but I believe that that world is before us. That future is there.
1: Mahalo, okay. That's a really beautiful vision and a really, I think, inspiring note to end on. Mahalo for this conversation and for taking this time today, Loke.
0: Cool. Thank you, Kenji. Thank you, HPF, for all your love and aloha and, you know, believing in Aloha Aina.
1: That was Loke Aloha from Hui Koloko Hono Kohau. To learn more, check out our full-length interview with Loke in episode 30. For the rest of the show, we're speaking with Hano Hano and Maile Naehu from Hui O Kuapā. Based in the Ahupua of Kumimi on the east end of Molokai, Hui O Kuapā educates local and global communities about Native Hawaiian biocultural resource management through the restoration, use, and maintenance of Molokai's local ia and their adjacent lands. My conversation with Hano and Maile covered more than we can include in today's episode. For right now, we're going to share their updates on their restoration work at Ōhalahala Fish Pond. And next week, we'll be putting out the full conversation with Hano and Maile as a separate episode. Aloha, Hano and Maile. Thanks so much for taking the time to talk about Hui O Kuapā. Super excited to have you back on the podcast. To start, could you both just introduce yourself and your organization, Hui O Kuapā?
2: My name is Hano Hano Naehu, aka the Paniolo Prince. I live in the Ahupua of Kumimi, in the moku of Manae, on the island of Molokai. And I am considered top 5 kia'i loko on the planet. We take care of our ahupua and we restoring our fish pond, Ōhalahala.
3: Avelina me ke aloha yakako wa o maile na ehu. I am the program director for Hui O Kuapā. I am also an educator in the areas of Hawaiian history, culture, language, and so forth, and practices. And I am also from Kumimi in Manaʻe on the island of Molokaʻi. I was born on the island of Oʻahu in the Ahupua of Waikiki, raised in Honouliuli and Lahaina on the island of Maui.
1: If you're just joining us, my guests are Hano Hano and Maile Naʻehu from the organization Hui o Kua Pa, and this is Hawaiʻi Rising. We'll be right back.
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5: 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The Happy Talk Lounge at the Hanalei Bay Resort features Makana O'Nalani, Randy and Primrose Rego from 6 to 9. 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On the east side, Troy's Place in Lihue features O.E.V. with John Kepamahi from 7 to 9. Namaka Restaurant in the Kauai Village features Ho'aka from 6 to 8. There's a hula show featuring Leilani Rivera Low and Halau Hula O Leilani at 5 p.m. at the Coconut Marketplace Shopping Center in Waipoli. 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The Lava Lava Beach Club at the Kauai Shores Hotel in Kapaʻa features Loki Sassel from 6 to 9. Rob's Good Time Grill in Lihue features music. On our South Shore, Keoki's Paradise Restaurant and Bar in Poʻipu features Chanel Waipuʻulani Flores from 5:30 to 7:30 in the dining room. The Kauai Island Brewery at the Port Allen Marina in Ali'ali features Frank Cruz from 5 to 7. On our west side, the Kokeʻe Lodge in Kokeʻe features Nick Castillo from 12:30 to 3. And the Saddle Room at Wrangler Steakhouse in Waimea features Jojo Tangalan from 6 to 8. Mahalo nui loa. Have a great Hawaiian day.
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1: You're listening to Hawaii Rising, a podcast from the Hawaii People's Fund. Let's get back to my conversation with Hano and Maile Naʻehu about Hui o Kua Pa, an organization dedicated to restoring lokoʻiʻa, or fish ponds, on Molokai. So you were our very first grantee episode back in 2021. And at that time, it was about a year into some restructuring that was happening at Hui o Kua Pa and bringing your restoration efforts to ʻOhalahala. And so I'm curious now if you could talk a little bit, we're coming close to 5 years after that, if you could share about the status of both that lokoʻiʻa as well as the organization.
3: In the last 5 years since our last podcast, a lot has changed, and all for the positive. We really strengthened our board. Our board has grown. We started off with a very modest board, and now we have almost doubled in size, and bringing on a lot of different expertise onto our board, which has been great for our growth. As far as our accomplishments, a lot has happened in the last 5-6 years as well. So in 2020, we did the whole kind of reorganizing of our 501c3, where we started kind of from scratch, brand new, like no money in the bank, zero board members. And now we have a strong board. We've gained a lot of trust as a new board, as a new program director, as a new head Kia'i Loko, you know, and taking on those reins from Uncle Walter Riddy, you know. So we really had big shoes to fill. And I think we've done a really great job. I feel like Hano has had, you know, a good 20 years under his belt of this experience to bring to the table as far as his expertise in the local. And that's definitely shown. For myself, being a program director, it's something that I was doing prior to, but it's been really cool because having Huia Kopa has allowed us to manifest a lot of our dreams that were only like talking story for so long, because we just didn't have the body to do that. You know, we didn't have the means to do that. So it's allowed a lot of our dreams to manifest. And bringing on people that believed and were aligned with those types of dreams. So since then, we've restored most of the pond, and it took quite a few trial and error takes and some storms and some, you know, tsunamis from Tonga and all those types of things that get thrown in the mix. And really, really trying to make it better every time. And so where we are, and I'm sure Hana will touch on this with the kopa and the wall, is I think we finally reached a design that is closer to maybe what our kupuna had designed, where they really took into consideration what the environment was doing at the time, what the environment, that ecosystem needed at the time, how the ocean was behaving at that time. And so we've taken that type of Ike of Kilo and brought it into this era, which is, we have different challenges, you know. So I think maybe the design is not exactly the same, but it was with the same intent. And it took a while for us to figure that out, really, really learning how our kupuna did. And they took thousands of years to figure this out. And we've been 5 years, we're like, okay, I think with all these minds that we brought, you know, other expert Kia'i into the mix to help us problem solve, I think we're getting closer and closer to having a very successful ecosystem that we've built. Besides the local, we have started Ahupa'a restoration on the adjacent Aina-based area in Kumimi. And it's really exciting to see all this cleared area growing mea'ai, growing food, growing kalo, growing ulu, growing guavas, growing papaya, growing all of those things. And bananas, just so much good momona-ness that's happening here on our Aina. And of course, with that, being able to provide the kai and aina based, our programs have just been booming. And so we're just really proud of what we've done in the last 6 years.
2: Yeah. Mm-hmm. I get big mahalo for you guys, mm-hmm, for believing in us right from the start. Taking a chance on aloha aina activists, artists, educators, wanting to use the loko i'a as the central point of everything we do. Your guys' support through the years have been incredible. And as I was listening to Miley talk, it's like I was just thinking how important she is to our whole, how we operate in this educational realm. Taking the loko i'a and just using that as a metaphor for whole life and how we teach and how we live. And the loko i'a being our ability that's the walk for our talk. Our loko i'a and the love for it and our culture and our history and our ingenuity, our engineering, just how great of a people and a place that we have with help from you guys through the fish pond has just been an incredible journey. And it's getting, for me, getting kind of emotional right now because, you know, even when we receive them from our makua and our kupuna, our elders, get plenty doubt of what's going to happen. And so when you make the right friends and allies, to support the mission and the journey. So much good things can come by it. And that's what I was thinking overall the past 5 years. There has been so much growth for our ohana, our place, our pawn, even our reach because of it. The people that we are able to share, teach, guide because of our ability to take care of this place has just been, you know, hard to put into words.
1: Well, we really mahalo you guys because it's, you know, orgs like Huiokuapā doing the work that you do, that's the reason why HPF even exists in the first place. So the mahalo goes both ways. I'm really excited to hear about the work days that you guys have going on and the work that you're doing in the loco. I know that the HPF team, we had a chance to come out, I think that was summer of 2022 for a work day, which was an awesome experience. So yeah, could you share a little bit about your work days, what it's like when you bring community out into the loco and get their hands on the rocks and in the water?
2: So I know this thought went across my mind earlier, over the past 6 years. I also wanted to highlight, since we took over Huiokuapā, this has been the first time since 2000 that I have seen a project be carried by volunteers, by community, and by students. Like, we help, we guide. I tell them what to do, but the majority of the work is not by people getting
3: 99%
2: paid.
3: 99%
2: of the work. 99% of the work.
3: Yeah.
2: And for me, that's mm-hmm. such a beautiful concept. Because mm-hmm. if you think about the loko'ia that are established right now, they have paid workers to do that every day. And those things need funding. But pay for those workers every day, every year, continuous. And I'm super proud to say and have evidence that this project was done by the hands of the keiki, the kupuna, the teachers, the principals, visitors from off island, from afar, and from Molokai.
3: And that's actually a big part of, like, when we bring these groups through, we share that part of Molokai's history. That just made me think, like, wow, it really aligns with the story of our halihali.
2: Yeah.
3: You know, because on Molokai, a lot of our ponds were constructed, 800 plus years ago. And it said that our E had mandated that 2/3 of our populations kokua with the construction of these loko'ia. And a lot of these pohaku, remarkably, didn't come from the south shore of Molokai. They came from the north shore of Molokai. So we're talking about halihali line 7 to 8 miles long. And it wasn't done, and we tell every group that comes through here, it wasn't done because it was like Egyptian, you know, the slaves, you know, the recruiting slaves to build the Egyptian pyramids. It wasn't anything like that. It was done really out of aloha, out of a vision for the future and sustainability. And so it just hit me like that's exactly how we are building the ponds. It wasn't like, oh, we're going to compensate you or we're going to make you do this. You're not forced to do this. We're not going to compensate you in any way for doing this. It's really just like this insurance for the future generations.
2: And we inspired him. We inspired
3: him. And it really was built
2: for want to do it
3: in that, with that mindset. And that just kind of hit me. It's like, oh, that's like Ifa Wakahiko. That's what our kupuna did.
2: Aye. And so like all of this kokua that we've, a lot of it like maile, have helped to coordinate to happen. I've never been a part of before. And this journey has been amazing. And to talk about the day that all of the Kia'i loko came here to finish, I first got to talk about yesterday. So yesterday, we had a group of University of Michigan graduate students that came to Molokai. They like help. Took them in a fish pond. And before I took them in the fish pond, I said, how you guys found this Jedi Rebel headquarters? Because you guys are real lucky, bro, for being here in this place where you can connect to nature, to culture, and to, the portal to the past and the gateway to the future. And then I started talking about how our place in the Vakahiko and our people used to be, how productive, how abundant, how in harmony with nature we was. And so having those kinds of visitors, putting them, getting all the material ready by the wall, was what we did for the past 3 years. And when the Kia Iloko, the best of the best came, oh, we just watched the best just finish all of the kupa, because all of the material was there that the kids, that everybody went help put, and they did what they could. And then right there, the masters just went put everything together. And so to me, that day, like when I'm thinking about the, like the road that lead up to what was that? Two a month and a half ago?
3: Yeah.
2: That day of completing 90% of our pond.
3: And that actually happened because we went to Kona last year. There's an annual gathering, Hui Malama Loko, a gathering. And it's been happening for a while. And it's funny because what we found out is, well, it happened last year in Kona. And I just kind of like at a whim, while we're on the mic and presenting, because each Hui had to kind of present and share. And then at a whim, and I was just feeling the moment, I was like, so what, next year Molokai? And they're like, what? For real? Is that an invitation? And we looked at each other, we're like, yeah, shoots, you know? And we didn't realize like the multitude of like, you know, the hands and the kokua that would arrive. And at a time where it's like, we were just devastated by the storm, like devastated. We got hit. And that pond is still hurting, you know? But so it was like, oh yeah, okay, shoots. And so it was like, okay, we better start planning, right? So we start planning this conference, and we didn't expect that much to get completed. And the whole experience was as perfect as it could be. And so we had 100 plus Kia Iloko.
2: Yep.
3: And we spent the first day, and me being a teacher, you know, I'm like, okay, can I plan it like how I would, like a project, you know? And so Brenda, you know, gave me full freedom. And I was like, okay, so I'm thinking first day, we got to kind of like front load them with and build pilina with the place, right? So, okay, we stick them in Ohalahala. They get to know about the place. They worked it. And they really started to fall in love with her, right? And so the next day, we're like, okay, let's go take them to Aina Momona at Kealanui, right? And where Hano's beginnings were. And learn from what they've been doing with the swales and all that type. And, of course, right after the storm, right? So we get to see the direct results and impact of this type of changes that they've been making to the ahupua'a.
2: And then going mauka to the ahupua'a.
3: And then going into their mauka section, looking at their swales, going out to the kai with hano, all at Kevanui, and then taking that experience and the pilina they built on the first place with Kumimi and Ohalahala and saying, okay, now the third day, come back to Kumimi. And we're going to split into focus groups. So I had them split into zones. So we had like the Kahawai Muliwai zone, and they got to choose like areas that either they were experts in or interested in, because we had 100 people. So we had to break up some groups. So we had that zone. We had the Mauka zone. We had the Papa or the Reef zone. We had the Kahakai or the Coastal zone. And in those groups, everybody kind of divvied up and spent the morning with this worksheet that I gave them, you know, it's so funny. So teacher, but a lot of people were like, I like this because it feels like I'm in school again, and it made it fun. And so I had, you know, kind of a KWL chart, like, okay, when you go into your zone, what do we know about it? What do we want to know about it? And what do we learn after? And then I had them kind of, we had them gather evidence, really, really like, you know, whether it's invasives or natives that they could see, pictures, film footage. And then we came back after lunch and we shared all that information. Well, they kind of refined all the information, put together like a presentation. And we spent the afternoon sharing their assessment of our ahupua'a, which to us, it was like gold. Because now we have this beautiful data collection of where we're at. And then we can really envision exactly where we want to be, come up with a 3-year, 5-year, 10-year, 20-year plan. And we told them all of this up front. We're like, you know, we had to take advantage of all your beautiful minds in one place and all your hardworking hands. And the fruit of that 3 days was amazing. The wall was almost completed. We have all this huge data collection that we can move forward with. So that's kind of an overview of what happened.
1: Awesome. Yeah. Well, thanks so much for sharing about all of that. Is there anything else that you'd like to share today or any calls to action for folks?
3: Yeah, we would like to welcome all organizations, institutions, companies, corporations that feel that they need to become more grounded and strengthen their cultural fluency and competency in their spaces to come and see us. You can contact us through huiokoapa.org. We have our contact there. If you're planning to bring your group through Molokai or you're from Molokai, I think that Ohalahala is like essential to really, or there's other spaces as well and other orgs that are doing the same type of work, but I think that it's essential to connect to these organizations, these grassroots organizations, and really experience Molokai like in a very real way and be able to give back. And the beautiful thing is that you're going to go back with so much more than you gave to us. Strengthen your org, strengthen, you know, yourselves. So we have an open invite. You know, if you're coming with pono intentions and you want to learn from us in Kokua, then please contact us at huiokoapa.org.
2: And really, if anybody get on Polaris, they like donate.
3: Oh yeah, and a truck.
2: On 4x4 truck in excellent working condition, but real cheap maybe.
3: Our truck is done, and like right now we have no vehicle on work days. Like we're loading stuff into my small little Honda HRV.
2: Oh, we're carrying them.
3: We're carrying it, you know, a quarter 3 miles. Mile away.
2: No, mile. Only quarter mile.
3: Quarter to a half a mile.
2: Quarter mile.
3: So that is something that we are in dire need of, actually, is either a Polaris or a truck. So if anybody wants to donate and write it off, we would be very, very appreciative.
2: Yeah. And again, like, yeah, just a reminder, like, we inherited a fish pond nonprofit, but we believe that the fish pond is in every aspect of our life.
3: Oh, yeah.
2: And so, huiokoapa, if anybody, like, you know,
3: learn hafo be one kia'i, one alaka'i.
2: I mean, from the artwork to the music, yeah. We the only nonprofit, I think, fish pond nonprofit ever won a Nahoku Hano Hano Award.
3: It's true. And so, we don't draw black and white lines. Dreams are all just like intertwined, and I think that's a very Hawaiian way to see
2: things. If you're into art, if you're into culture, if you're into education, if you're into hope, if you're into pono, if you're into a better future, you know, any kind of donation to huiokoapa, any kind of support. But yeah, especially if you go on Polaris. Mini excavator on one truck.
3: We really, really need that.
2: It'll be perfect.
3: That's one of our missions for the next year for sure. But yeah, mahalo.
1: Awesome. Mahalo, Hano and Maile. Yeah, thanks so much for sharing these really amazing updates. Yeah.
3: Mahalo for believing in us.
2: Yeah, you, bro. Thank you guys so much.
3: Yeah.
2: Mahalo nui.
3: Mm-hmm.
1: That was Hano and Maile Naehu from huiokoapa. To get the full backstory of the organization, check out our first episode with them way back in 2021. It's our very first grantee episode in the feed. And keep an eye out for the full-length update episode with Hano and Maile coming next week. And that's our show for today. Mahalo for listening. Hawaii Rising is a podcast from the Hawaii People's Fund, produced by me with support from
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Our ocean can change quickly, sometimes from calm to dangerous in just moments. Powerful north and west swells bring strong rip currents, shifting sandbars, and heavy shore breaks. 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

0: As Lisa Lauren, midlife from her What Comes Around. I do love that line. I want to embrace the look of longevity. What about you? I'm embracing that already. Anyway, you are tuned to Kauai Community Radio. This is Tracy with Kauai Vibrations until 2 o'clock. And I have a couple announcements for you, and then I'm going to let you know some of the other songs you just listened to in this half hour.
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0: Oh, wow, clothing swap. I really do need to clear out my closet, but I don't need to bring anything back into it anyway. Okay, so let's see. What were we listening to this last half hour? Okay, well, that was Lisa Lauren with Midlife. Before that, Seals and Crofts with East of Ginger Trees. New from Streetlight Cadence, or relatively new, Enjoy the Ride. Amanda Jansen gave us No Dark Corners. From Eva Cassidy, we heard her cover of Summertime. The Friends of Distinction, Grazing in the Grass. I do love that band's name, Friends of Distinction. And we started off with Ace of Cups from their release that Denise just left here at the station. I'm so happy. And it's a 2-CD release. We heard 2 tracks from that. One was called On the Road, and one was Pepper in the Pot, and that featured Kauai's own Buffy St. Marie. Okay, we're going to get back to the music, and coming up next, I have James Taylor with Wandering. Do you ever wander? Or do you wonder and wander? Or do you wonder why you're not wandering?

0: That was the Hollow Cove's Moments. And before that, we heard from David Lamott, Hard Earned Smile. From Gold Ford, we heard The Art to Surrender. Seal gave us Kiss from a Rose. I love that acoustic cover. Well, it's a cover of his own song. I love he did an acoustic. Katie Tupper, she's a wonderful Canadian singer-songwriter, gave us Outside the Gate. We heard from Eva Cassidy, Walking After Midnight. And we started this half hour with James Taylor's classic, Wandering. Mahalo for tuning in to Kauai Community Radio, KKCR Hanalei, KAQA Kilauea, K224CQ Anahola, K205 FM Honolulu. 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
0: And mahalo to Kauai Marine and Mower and Steve Thatcher for his decades-long support of Kauai Community Radio. 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Going to get back to some music, and I'm going to start off with Ricky Lee Jones, Infinity. 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

0: All right. Well, thank you for tuning in to Kauai Community Radio. And let's see. So before Jesse Colin Young, we heard The Lone Bellow with their cover of For What It's Worth. Etika Luckett gave us Kindness from her New Orleans sessions. We also heard from Angelique Kidjoe, Sunlight to My Soul, and that the Soweto Gospel Choir from Johannesburg joined her on that release. From Kauai's own Mike Young, we heard Some Country Still Remains, thank heavens. Jim Croce gave us Tomorrow's Gonna Be a Brighter Day. Yes, we hope so. We started this half hour off with Ricky Lee Jones' Infinity. So mahalo for tuning in to Kauai Community Radio. This is Tracy with Kauai Vibrations. Until 2 o'clock, I have two special guests here live in the studio, so stay tuned. I'm going to be introducing them after these brief messages. One is the Hawaiian word of the day, and you know, some information about our holy moly who are nesting here right now, and that would be the beautiful albatross. Oh, before I do that, I wanted to say a big mahalo to everyone who participated and attended World Oceans Day on Sunday. I was there helping out with the Reef Guardians, and it was really wonderful because it was a lot of families that came. People brought their children, and, you know, so it's just really inspiring. All right, so here we go with the Hawaiian word of the day.
1: Aloha mai kākou. Today's Hawaiian word of the day is kala. Kala means to loosen, untie, free, release, remove, unburden, and absolve. 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E olu olu e kala mai au no ko'u mau hewa. Please forgive me of my wrongdoings. Kala, to loosen, untie, pardon, and excuse.
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0: All right. Right now, I want to introduce you to my two guests joining me in the studio. First, I have Rita Andriello Farron. Many of you have heard her here before. She is one of the reverends at the CSL, the Center for Spiritual Living Kauai. And she's also an author. She's also an amazing singer and playwright. She's another one of those women who wears many, many hats. So welcome, Rita.
5: Welcome. Oh, wait. Oh. Thank you.
0: Okay, go back.
5: Thank you, Tracy. Thank you for having me on. I'm really excited about why I'm here.
0: Well, it's such an apropos time for this Once Upon a Rainbow. It's a trilogy of queer fairy tales of belonging, liberation, and joy. And I want to say what a wonderful pride celebration we had here in Kauai. I really think that was the best parade we've had so far. What do you think, Rita?
5: I think we had a lot of fun. We even actually brought our namaste singers, and they were packed in the back of that truck, and they did such a great job. It was a lot of fun. Yeah.
0: It was so fun. Also, I want to say a mention out to our station manager, Annie, who her band, the Nepali Coasters, finished the parade with their always awesome float and fabulous music. And then all the skaters and dancers, joining them. Anyway, it really was a wonderful celebration. There was beautiful hula. There was wonderful drag queen singing. I mean, it was a great celebration.
5: Just
0: so
5: perfect.
0: Yeah, big mahalo to the YWCA for putting so much energy into our pride celebration here in Kauai.
5: It's a lot of work.
0: Okay, so here we go. Once Upon a Rainbow. So this is your latest book, a trilogy of queer fairy tales of belonging, liberation, and joy. And so what inspired you to write this book?
5: Okay, so I am definitely an ally of the LGBTQ plus community. I mean, from the moment I grew up, I never grew up with any kind of prejudice in that area at all. And I've always had friends and people that, some of my best friends, you know. So I really, though, what it really inspired me to write it was my grandkids. because I have 5 grandkids, and I felt like children should have the opportunity to know there's different ways of looking at life. And I remember I used to read fairy tales when I was a kid. I don't know if you did, Tracy.
0: Of course. Right?
5: Okay. And it was always like about heterosexual relationships, right? And I thought, I just got inspired. I got called to say, well, why don't we change it up? Why don't we create something that everybody could get a taste of? And I even had a comment from one of my lesbian friends that she just wished she had had a book like that when she was a child, and she wouldn't have felt so weird and so, you know, wrong and all of that kind of stuff that goes with that sometimes. So that's what was my inspiration. And I decided that I would get it done for June, for Pride Month. And I did, thanks to the person you're going to meet next. And got it into Amazon and got it ready for Pride, so I would have it for that. That was important. So, yeah.
0: And you're also going to have a book signing tonight.
5: Yes.
0: You're going to have a presentation and book signing at CSL Kauai, which is located in Kapa'a. And it's in the hall where the Buddhist temples are, across from the Big Save Shopping Center, sort of.
5: Yeah, Big Save and Burger King is the best way to find it. It's right on. You can't miss it. It's a big yellow building that sits there on the Hongwanji property.
0: Right. And so what time is that?
5: It's at 6 tonight. Right. And we're going to have food. And I'm going to read some stuff from the book. We're going to talk, ask questions. It's going to be really fun. Yeah.
0: All right.
5: Yeah.
0: I love it. Journey with Snow White and the Rainbow Seven as they create a queendom.
5: Yeah. So my stories, I'm doing them in trilogies. I've made a pact with myself that I'm going to have another one ready for next Pride, June. So, and I've already got ideas stirring in my head what that one's going to be about. This one, I took the Cinderella story and made it between two men. And that might be my favorite one in there, because I love it. And when I gave it to one of my gay friends, he was like, I'm crying. He goes, this is so beautiful. He goes, I can't wait to see the movie. And I go, yeah, from your mouth to God's ears, as they say in Fiddler on the Roof. So the second story is Snow White and the Rainbow Seven. And I just turned the dwarfs into a rainbow of characters, LGBTQ characters, and Snow White falls in love with a woman, and they all live happily ever after in the kingdom of love at the end. And then the last one is the Rapunzel story, and I turned it into a transgender story. So I thought that would work with that story. And each story has like kind of a villain character, in that there's somebody that's like dominating and wants people to be the same. And so when that character finds out about these different characters, they're trying to control them, really. And the other thing I did, I think, that's a little different is I didn't want to destroy the villain at the end and make it like violent. So I created endings with little twists and stuff that they would go off into whatever, but they wouldn't be slaughtered or something like the Grimm's fairy tales. Anyway, so yeah, I'm excited about it.
0: Nice. If you just tuned in, I have joining me Rita Andriello Farron, and her latest book entitled Once Upon a Rainbow is out now, and it's available here in Kauai. It's available at the CSL, the Center for Spiritual Living bookstore. And Rita is also having a presentation and book signing with Poo Poos tonight. That is tonight, and it begins at 6 p.m. also at the CSL Kauai, which is on the Hongwanji Mission property on Kahio Highway, which is basically kind of across the street from the Big Save Shopping Center and the Burger King. But you've also brought your friend here today.
5: Yes.
0: And so I'm going to have you introduce Lori Savage.
5: Yes. Well, first thing I want to say is she designed the cover of my book and helped me to get it into design quality to be put onto Amazon and be produced. So,
0: it's fantastic. I love it.
5: So she's an amazing graphic artist, and I appreciate that about her. We've been friends for a while, and we both actually studied with the same teacher, and she's an ordained minister, but also has her doctorate in consciousness studies. And she is an amazing teacher. She just gave a talk at our center this weekend that was fantastic. Just really stirring and very inspiring. So I'm knowing that her workshop is going to be double that or triple that or whatever. And Yeah, she is a minister, like I said. She is the executive director at the New Thought Now in Palm Springs, which is another New Thought Center like ours, just different name. And she does a lot of media and design work. And like I said, she's an amazing teacher and speaker also. So, yeah, and she's here with her husband, Don. They've been visiting. And, yeah, we've been having fun.
0: Well, welcome, Lori Savage, to Kauai and KKCR. And your workshop is entitled Beyond Belief, Shift Happens. And that's going to be this Saturday, June 13th. It will be from 10 a.m. to 1 p.m. at the CSL Kauai, which is the same place that the book signing is happening tonight, which is located in Kapa'a Hongwanji grounds. And it's well signed. There's good signage, so you'll know where it is. It's the big yellow building.
5: Lots of parking.
0: So Lori Savage, Beyond Belief, Shift Happens. So what exactly? Well, there's a lot of things that are happening right now that are beyond belief. So
6: Yeah, kind of a couple. But we
0: want to make different kind of shifts, right?
6: So yes, kind of a dual meaning there, isn't it?
0: Yes.
6: Yeah, I am fascinated by what's happening in the world and the different perception of that and the different perspectives on that. And that was a little bit of the impetus to create this workshop, along with my own journey, which I think is very similar to everyone's journey, right? We're all just doing the best we can in this lifetime. And I keep always asking the question, you know, is there more to know? Is there more to know? So this year I spent a year in Mexico on the beach asking that question. And this workshop is what came through for me. And just continually backing up to look at how is it that we interact with life? And can we do it in a way that brings us more joy and brings us the things that we say that we want in this life? Because sometimes we're really working hard at it, and yet it feels like, and I'll speak for myself, you know, I'm spinning in place. Why are things not moving forward with, you know, consistently? And so that's the question I asked, and I really had some amazing ahas and did a lot of research to find out, you know, what's the big picture and how do we work with all the components of our life at once? Rather than trying to play, you know, my joke is sometimes life feels like whack-a-mole while the moles are breeding. Right? You ever feel like that? and so I just thought, I just want to put the whacker down and take a deep breath. And from that place, you know, when we're in that space where we're really breathing and we're really calm, we have access to all kinds of higher thinking and all kinds of solutions that we just don't have when we're whacking moles.
0: Yeah, because we're focused on that.
6: Yeah.
0: and not all the endless possibilities that are out there.
6: Exactly. Yeah. That's exactly the shift that is going to happen, right, in this workshop, is supporting people to put down the whacker and to take a step back, to breathe, and to look at possibilities from a new vantage point.
0: And I mean, everything, of course, we all know that everything, our life is created by our points of view, right? By our perspective, by the way we see things. And I love this. It says, move beyond belief where biology and consciousness meet and lasting change happens with ease and grace.
6: Yeah.
0: And I get goosebumps because we do need to understand that we can have a life with ease and grace when we make those choices, right? I mean, everything that happens comes from choice. And sometimes, you know, people, myself included, think, oh, I don't really have a choice. But we always have a choice. And, you know, maybe once in a while, both choices don't even look that great. But you still have choice, right? And, you know, the choice that you make is what makes your life. And so if you can look at that with ease and grace, your life is going to have more ease and grace, right?
6: And we really live in a society that doesn't always value ease and grace. It values hard work and struggle. Like somehow we get bonus points for that. And I'm here to say no. That doesn't need to be. Grace is always present. You know, we can lean into it any time. And just, it comes through that breath and through that grounding and through that calm and being able to look. Because you don't really have choice unless you know you have choice.
0: Yeah.
6: You have to see it.
0: Right. I know when people I used to say, you know, that whole no gain without pain, that's so 20th century. You know, it's like we are well into our 21st century. I mean, we're getting really far ahead. I can't even believe it's 2026 already. So, yes, I mean, and as soon as more of us realize that we can have an ease and grace, you know, the whole 100th monkey thing, right? Like, it'll just exponentialize. Right?
6: Yeah, and don't you want to live the kind of life where people look at you and go, I'll have what she's having, right? From Harry Met Sally.
0: Right?
6: I mean, I'll have what she having is like, that's what I want people to look at me and go, yeah, I'll have some of that. How'd you do that? How come you're smiling all the time? How come there's an absolute, I'm going to watch my language here, poop show going on and you're just sitting back kind of smiling, right? Mm-hmm. Because it's a sense of knowing all is well, no matter what's happening in form. That, you know, we look at the world and what do you see? Do you see things are devolving or do you see we're evolving? What are you gathering evidence for? I'm gathering evidence right now, regardless of appearances, that we are evolving towards our next way of being in the world. And that is with ease and grace and cooperation and creativity and understanding that we're all connected.
0: Yeah, and collaboration.
6: And collaboration.
0: Right? Just like the two of you collaborated on this book. You helped design the cover. If you just tuned in, right now I'm speaking with Lori Savage. She is offering a workshop this Saturday. It's entitled Beyond Belief, Shift Happens. That is Saturday, June 13th. It will be from 10 a.m. to 1 p.m. And the workshop is an interactive, transformative workshop, which means you will be fully participating.
6: Absolutely.
0: If you choose to.
6: Yes.
0: With ease and grace. And you can register online at cslkauai.org. And this workshop will be held at the Center for Spiritual Living Kauai, which is located in the Hongwanji property in Kapa'a. So cslkauai.org is where you can register. And you obviously probably have a website or something people want to find out more about you.
6: I actually am working on it, but it's not up yet.
0: Okay, well, that's fine.
5: Too busy doing everyone else's.
6: Exactly. Yes, I tend to be the support person. I love helping people create their good work in the world and putting it out. So while I'm doing mine, I'm also doing things like designing Rita's book cover. And I do have a company called Savage Impact. And I'm all about like getting people's good work out there. I think it's so important right now. There's so many people have incredible work to offer the world that will bring that ease and grace and that transformation and create with joy and all those things that I value and they value. And we all, you know, we all meet there. And so I love having a balance in my life of being out front and being behind the scenes. Because, you know, sometimes out front's like, ah! And behind the scenes is like, oh, okay, good, little break here.
0: Right. Well, because you're kind of like the wind behind someone's wings, right?
6: Yeah.
0: When you're, but, you know, and then sometimes, you know, you do have to come out in front, you know, and spread your own wings, right?
6: Exactly. It's a balance of the two. I mean, for me, it feels like the perfect life. Right. That I get to do both. It's not an either or. And that's a huge part of working with people right now is to understand that it's always and in both. It's
0: yes.
6: never either or. Right. I don't have to do one thing or the other.
0: Yeah.
5: Yeah. Another thing tonight, we're going to be playing this song she wrote. It's so beautiful. It's on YouTube. People could look it up. It's called What If. I just actually looked it up.
0: Oh, and What If. Okay, I'll have
5: what
0: to maybe
5: if,
0: I'll have,
5: Lori
0: I'm
5: Savage.
0: It okay.
5: It's so beautiful. And yeah, I can't wait to share it with everyone.
6: It's
5: all about oneness and how we reflect the divinity in each other and that we're all special and unique in our own way, but that power is showing up everywhere, that source, that love. It's a great song.
6: Thank you. I appreciate that.
0: Yes. And if you just tune in, that's Rita Andriello Farron, who is going to be sharing her latest book tonight with a book signing and some reading with poo-poos. It's called Once Upon a Rainbow, a trilogy of queer fairy tales of belonging, liberation, and joy. And she made sure it was published in time for Pride Month. And she will be at the CSL, the Center for Spiritual Living Kauai, tonight at 6 p.m. with a presentation and book signing. Once again, there will be poo-poos, and you can register. The number is 808-431-1700. That's 808-431-1700. Now, can people use that number to register for the workshop as well if they don't have access to the internet?
5: Yes, they could.
0: Okay, so if you're interested in participating in Lori Savage's Beyond Belief Shift Happens, that's happening this Saturday, June 13th, 10 a.m. to 1 p.m. You can also phone 808-431-1700 to register for that. And then maybe you want to mention that, you know, because you have wonderful sharings, gatherings, celebrations every Sunday at CSL Kauai. You want to mention that before?
5: Yes, please. Every Sunday we celebrate life, we celebrate each other, we celebrate oneness with music. For instance, this weekend we have Jeremy and Amy Brown, who I know you love, Tracy.
0: I do.
5: And
0: the Soul Good family, yeah, we're known as.
5: Yes, Soul Good family.
0: Jeremy used to be a programmer here. He was a programmer here when he met Amy all those years ago.
5: Oh, yeah. They're a wonderful couple, and they're so talented. So they'll be there this Sunday. And we also have events all month long. We just got... we have a sound healing every month with Isha Dalgest and Sound Bowl Healing. You were at the last one, I think, Tracy.
0: Yeah, I've been to two of them, actually.
5: And that's always wonderful. And we just have different things on the calendar. They can check it out on our website at cslkauai.org. There's something going on. We always have a movie night this movie night we're showing Prom Night the Musical. And if you haven't seen it, oh my God, it's such a great movie. And it's available on Netflix too, so in case you can't come to see us. But we'll try to keep it going with positivity and inspiration and empowerment. That's really what we're all about.
0: And I love all that. I'm about all that too.
5: Yeah.
0: So if you just tuned in, joining me is Rita Andriello Farron. Her latest book is called Once Upon a Rainbow. She'll be having a presentation, book signing, and reading with the Poo-Poos, a reception tonight at the CSL Kauai, which is at the Hongwanji Mission property across from the Big Save / Burger King in Kapa'a. And then on Saturday, Lori Savage will be hosting and facilitating Beyond Belief Shift Happens. That's also at CSL Kauai from 10 a.m. to 1 p.m. You can register online at cslkauai.org, and you can also there's a number you can call, and that's 808-431-1700. Well, thank you both so much. It was such a pleasure to meet you, Lori.
6: Thank you, Tracy. Yeah. This has been wonderful.
0: Yeah.
6: Thank you.
0: Always a pleasure to see you, read, and share the airways with you.
5: Yeah.
0: Oh, and you're celebrating 13 years of CSL Kauai this year.
5: Yeah. July 12th is our birthday celebration. And yeah, the whole month of July we'll be celebrating 13 years. Do you believe that?
0: So I met you 13 years ago, because I met you when you first came here. Wow.
5: It's unbelievable.
0: It is unbelievable. So. Well, congratulations.
5: Thank you.
0: Thank you. Anyway, thank you both so much.
5: Yeah.
0: Thank you.
5: We appreciate being here. Thank you.
0: Yeah, my pleasure. And here's a little information about the next show, The Watering Hole.
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All right, that classic Jim Croce, Photographs and Memories. Also want to let you know that tomorrow night there is a presentation that is open to the public, and it is a presentation by Nico Lang. He is the author of American Teenager, How Trans Kids Are Surviving Hate and Finding Joy in a Turbulent Era. That's tomorrow. Oh, no, sorry, that's next Thursday. Never mind. It's next Thursday, so I'll let you know of next Thursday, too. I mean, next Wednesday that's happening for some. Anyway, thank you so much for tuning in to Kauai Community Radio. Also, a big mahalo to the YWCA and everyone who participated and showed up for the Pride Parade and festivities on Saturday. I think it was the best parade so far. Coming up next, Andrew with The Watering Hole, and I'm going to leave you with Eva Cassidy's... which one did I play? Oh, People Get Ready. That's right, People Get Ready for The Watering Hole. Mahalo for tuning in to Kauai Community Radio.

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